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10: VOM weather from the Hammond Lumber Company Weather Desk.
11: Overnight, expect partly cloudy skies with a low of 41. On Tuesday, anticipate a mix of clouds and breaks of sun with a high of 65. Tuesday night will be clear with a low of 39. Wednesday will bring plenty of sunshine and a high of 64. Thursday is expected to have plenty of sunshine with a high of 68. For Blueberry Broadcasting, I'm AccuWeather meteorologist Jason Caterina.
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13: Hour three, Ben Ferguson filling in for the great one, Mark Levin. It is so nice to have you with us. He is celebrating Yom Kippur, and he will be back with you manana. All right. I got an interesting note a moment ago from one of you that listens, and it said, Ben, I just don't believe that Democrats are as radical as you've been saying they are recently. Okay. I love, by the way, the feedback. And when I get it, I try to look at it and say, okay, have I not done my job? Have I not convinced you enough how radical the Democratic Party is and what they will do if they get power this time? I'm going to go through just a few.

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0: get some of your phone calls in here. I did post up, as I mentioned earlier, that Mike Johnson audio from earlier that I played for you guys on X. You can follow me there at Ben Ferguson Show. Also got up on Instagram as well at Ben Ferguson Podcast. And don't forget, I do a podcast every day. It's called the Ben Ferguson Podcast. 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All right, let me get to your phone calls. 877-381-3811. 877-381-3811. 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Ben Ferguson with you. Hi.
1: Hey, Ben. Good evening. A couple things that you said earlier in earlier segments that I wanted to touch on. But what I suspect, and I'm not a Democrat, when I was able to cast my first vote, Ronald Reagan was running for president, so I went for Reagan. But I'm no longer a Republican, because Republicans aren't the answer to the Democrats. We've got a few of them that don't need to be mentioned, because what they call them, rhinos. But things that people need to really pay attention to, and if you're smart, it scares you. You were talking about Orban a little bit ago, where people that were in support of him or in his cabinet when he was the leader of Hungary are now being targeted and so on and so forth. But
0: yeah, they are.
1: Is, my father's Democrat.
0: By the way, Dan, do me a favor. Hold on. I got to take a hard break. All right. We'll come back. We got a lot more to talk about. It is the Mark Levin Show. Ben Ferguson with you. 877-381-3811. 877-381-3811. We'll be right back.
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7: Fox News, I'm Tom Graham. 12 states and Hollywood writers challenging Paramount's buyout of Warner Brothers Discovery have agreed to settle their lawsuit against the mega merger. California Attorney General Rob Bonta is in Los Angeles.
8: With today's settlement, Paramount is required to move production back to the United States by spending, as a floor, at least $300 million more each year.
7: The court still needs to approve the settlement. Anti-ICE protests erupting in Austin, Texas, after a Venezuelan DoorDash worker, Wilbur Garces Perez, was shot and injured by an ICE agent during a traffic stop.
9: About 100 people showed up. Local reporters on the ground say rocks and water bottles were even thrown at law enforcement officers. Protesters, they blocked the streets, and officers eventually had to use tear gas to break up the crowd.
7: Fox's Brooke Taylor, America. 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

0: investments in training healthcare professionals, doctors, and others on how they can identify signs of postpartum and also prepare women before birth. Because one of the things that, you know, I've heard from so many is, like, there's a lot of talk about during pregnancy about care of the baby and care of yourself during pregnancy, but there's not enough talk about what it's like after birth. And, you know, having those conversations earlier, making sure people know that resources are available.
1: Resources? You now call government invasion into your home a resource. Are you kidding me? This isn't a resource. This is scary as hell. This is government invasion. You're now coming in saying, I'm going to send in the government, my radical left healthcare workers. What if they see a Bible and they don't like it? What if they see a MAGA sign and they don't like it? What if they see a Trump hat and they don't like it? What if they see a conservative book on your bookshelf and they don't like it? And they say, hey, we're going to take your baby away from you. I'm not letting them in my house. No way in hell. And if I live in Massachusetts, well, by the way, I don't. And there's a reason why. And this is another example of the reason why. But for conservatives that are there, imagine if they see something in your house that they just don't like because of your political beliefs. What do I have to do? I have to whitewash my home of anything conservative before you come into my house after I've had a child so that you don't take the child away from me? When they tell you who they are, believe them. 1-877-381-3811. 1-877-381-3811. Ben Ferguson filling in for the great one. We'll be right back.
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1: Moderate Democrats now fear that all these DSA radicals are poised to seize their party's presidential nomination in 2028. It's all been happening. They've all been cowering in fear. None of them have the courage to take them on because they know they'll be primaried and kicked out of office like some of their peers. They've known this has been going on since 2019. You're looking at 250 elected DSA members in 40 states.
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5: A full agenda. I'm Lisa Lacerra, Fox News. Artificial intelligence, climate change, and the Iran conflict take center stage this week at the UN General Assembly, as President Trump is set to address world leaders tomorrow morning.
6: Treasury Secretary Scott Bessent already here in New York, meeting with Chinese officials ahead of the state visit with Chinese leader Xi Jinping later this week, says the pressure on Iran will increase even more in the coming days.
7: On September 23rd, all the Iranian airlines will be shut down around the world.
6: But Iranian officials say a major breakthrough is unlikely this week.
5: Fox's Lucas Tomlinson in New York City. The president met today with New York City Mayor Zoran Mamdani. The president says they talked about the mayor's plan to develop thousands of new housing units in the city, suggesting the federal government could help.
8: I would say that was a very federal-oriented job. You're going to need a lot of federal approvals and probably some federal money to do it, but it's always been a great location.
5: This is the third time the two have met. Mamdani told reporters even though they have sharp disagreements, their relationship has endured. A gunman in custody after three people were shot at a senior living facility in Los Angeles.
9: Los Angeles police say a worker at Progressive Home for the Elderly in South L.A. opened fire Monday morning, wounding three co-workers. Officers responding within minutes to a call about shots fired at the facility.
10: They were able to locate a suspect during that search. That suspect was taken into custody without incident.
9: LAPD Deputy Chief Mike Rena noting all three victims were taken to the hospital.
5: Fox's Christian Goodwin. The victims include two women, one in her 40s, the other in her 60s, and a man in his 60s. Police say no residents were hurt and they're investigating a motive. A federal appeals court has ruled in favor of new congressional district for in Missouri, favored by President Trump, even as the U.S. Supreme Court has blocked them from being used in the November election. 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
7: Overnight, expect partly cloudy skies with a low of 41. On Tuesday, anticipate a mix of clouds and breaks of sun with a high of 65. Tuesday night will be clear with a low of 39. Wednesday will bring plenty of sunshine and a high of 64. Thursday is expected to have plenty of sunshine with a high of 68. For Blueberry Broadcasting, I'm AccuWeather meteorologist Jason Caterina.
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0: All right, as we continue, 800-941-SHAWN, if you want to be a part of the program. I just, it's meaningless to me, especially knowing what Donald Trump was planning to tell Mamdani, Marxist commie Mamdani, that, Mamdani wants money, and Trump thinks he's destroying New York. I don't really see a path towards a reconciliation, if you will. Anyway, we've got a lot coming up in the course of the program. We'll get to your calls. 800-941-SHAWN. An investigation for our money. Is it influencing this election? A debate with Chris Hahn and Judge Jeanine Pirro. Her initiative to protect animals. It's out of control based on what we're reading.
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18: Fox News, I'm Tom Rigotti. Protest in Austin, Texas after Venezuelan national Wilbur Rafael Garces Perez was shot by an ICE agent during a traffic stop over the weekend. Perez family attorney Kate Licking Goldfinch claims he entered the country legally.
19: He changed his address with the immigration court, and a notice of hearing was sent to his old address. He didn't know he had a hearing. He didn't go, and so he got a deportation order in absentia.
18: But the Department of Homeland Security says Perez was in the country illegally and had a final order of removal. President Trump once again claims Iran has been severely weakened.
20: They're not going to have a nuclear weapon. Let me just put it that way. And they're not doing well. They're not doing well. In fact, I have meetings on it today. They're doing very poorly.
18: Both President Trump and Iran's president are set to address the UN at its General Assembly this week. 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
13: I followed my dad's advice to always prove myself and do what I can in the Navy and make him proud, make everyone proud. So I try to do that with everything I do. 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It's a challenge, but you can do it. You just got to set your mind to it. Taught me how to be a leader, independent, confident.
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10: All right, we got a lot of ground to cover in the course of the program today. Is foreign money making it into this election cycle? Congressman Byron Stile will join us. Also, we'll debate Chris Hahn of The Chris Hahn Show. Judge Jeanine Pirro, an initiative to stop cruelty to animals, near and dear to my heart, all coming up today. And your calls, 800-941-SHAWN. Batavia, Illinois, 2:40 in the morning. A woman sees a flashlight and a shadow outside of her window. Now, police say the man in her backyard was a registered sex offender, and a military court convicted him. He'd taken a sailor's key card, let himself into her room, and watched her sleep. He never met the woman in Batavia. Now, he saw her on social media. He researched her. He found her home address. Researched a people search site that will sell a report on you for about $2. 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
1: As we count down to the midterms, VOM is your election headquarters. Rick Tyler and Paul Wolf have the latest from state and local races on Maine's Morning News. Then, Glenn Beck, Clay and Buck, Howie Carr, and Sean Hannity bring you the latest from around the country. 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
5: Level meetings on the sidelines. I'm Lisa Lacerra, Fox News. President Trump set to address the UN General Assembly tomorrow morning as the conflict in Iran wears on, with a plan to meet on the sidelines with Gulf leaders. This is Iran's response to President Trump's latest statements about the conflict.
6: Iran's Revolutionary Guard is warning it will, quote, change the geography of the war if the U.S. escalates the conflict. An IRGC spokesman says the war is not over and Iran could change its weapons, tactics, and targets as needed. President Trump last week ordered the Pentagon to prepare strikes against Iran-backed Houthi rebels in Yemen following a phone call from Saudi Crown Prince Mohammed bin Salman. But Trump told Fox on Sunday he's decided to hold off in order to give time for diplomacy to work.
5: Fox's Tom Rigotti. The president also expected to meet with Ukraine's President Zelensky on the sidelines of the UN. Later this week, he'll meet at the White House with China's President Xi Jinping. The attorney for a Venezuelan man shot by an ICE officer in Austin, Texas, says he's in custody at a detention center in Texas after he was released from a hospital with a bullet still lodged in his back. And the attorney says the man entered the U.S. legally in 2024 using a program started under former President Biden that set up appointments with U.S. authorities to be considered for asylum. Operations have resumed at several major Northeast airports after disruption at a key air traffic center.
7: FAA Administrator Brian Bedford said the original cause of New York metro area airport disruptions was a below-ground construction mishap severing backup fiber connections.
8: Somewhere between New Brunswick, New Jersey and Newark, New Jersey.
7: Those links were supposed to kick in when primary circuits failed, but couldn't because they were cut. Airports in Boston and Philadelphia also experienced multiple delays.
5: Fox's Grinnell Scott. 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
7: Overnight, expect partly cloudy skies with a low of 41. On Tuesday, anticipate a mix of clouds and breaks of sun with a high of 65. Tuesday night will be clear with a low of 39. Wednesday will bring plenty of sunshine and a high of 64. Thursday is expected to have plenty of sunshine with a high of 68. For Blueberry Broadcasting, I'm AccuWeather meteorologist Jason Caterina.
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1: Fox News, I'm Tom Rigotti. Protest in Austin, Texas after Venezuelan national Wilbur Rafael Garces Perez was shot by an ICE agent during a traffic stop over the weekend. Perez's family attorney, Kate Licking Goldfinch, claims he entered the country legally.
2: He changed his address with the immigration court, and a notice of hearing was sent to his old address. He didn't know he had a hearing. He didn't go, and so he got a deportation order in absentia.
1: But the Department of Homeland Security says Perez was in the country illegally and had a final order of removal. President Trump once again claims Iran has been severely weakened.
3: They're not going to have a nuclear weapon. Let me just put it that way. And they're not doing well. They're not doing well. In fact, I have meetings on it today. They're doing very poorly.
1: Both President Trump and Iran's president are set to address the UN at its General Assembly this week. America's listening to Fox News.
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4: 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It's a challenge, but you can do it. You just got to set your mind to it. 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

0: It's 3 years ago. The terrorists murdered more than 1,200 innocent Israelis and took over 250 hostages. And today, as we remember the souls lost on October the 7th, Israel is still under threat from terrorists and anti-Semitic hatred and violence that continues to rise worldwide. Yet a light does shine in the darkness, because Christians and Jews, they are coming together to boldly stand with Israel through the International Fellowship of Christians and Jews Flags of Fellowship movement all across America. America on the anniversary of October the 7th attacks. 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Join this historic movement with a gift of just $25 and show the world that Israel is not alone. 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
7: For the big speech. I'm Lisa Lacerra, Fox News. President Trump set to address the UN General Assembly tomorrow morning. Chief of Protocol Monica Crowley says the president will take on globalism.
8: He'll speak about national sovereignty, the importance of sovereignty, the importance of borders. He'll talk about the rule of law internationally.
7: On Fox's Jesse Waters Primetime, and she says AI will also be a major theme in the address.
8: Because it is a very frontline technology. The president is adamant that the United States has the lead in AI. He wants technological dominance for the United States, and he wants to win.
7: Speaking at Riverside Church in New York City this evening, Vermont Independent Senator Bernie Sanders said the UN is necessary for the world's future.
9: The United Nations as an institution is more important today than it has ever been.
7: The presidents of Iran and Israel will attend the UN General Assembly. Palestinian Authority President Mahmoud Abbas will not, after the State Department denied him a visa last week. Ahead of tomorrow's speech, President Trump met with New York City Mayor Zoran Mamdani at the mayor's official residence this afternoon. The two talked about the mayor's plan for affordable housing in the city. The president said there's potential for federal funding to be available to assist in the cost. 12 states and the Writers Guild have settled a lawsuit challenging Paramount's $81 billion buyout of Warner Brothers Discovery. The suit was led by California State Attorney General Rob Bonta.
10: With today's settlement, Paramount is required to move production back to the United States by spending, as a floor, at least $300 million more each year.
7: Paramount has pledged to increase film production in the U.S. and establish monitoring of editorial independence of the company's news operations. The settlement still needs the approval of a judge. 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
7: Overnight, expect partly cloudy skies with a low of 41. On Tuesday, anticipate a mix of clouds and breaks of sun with a high of 65. Tuesday night will be clear with a low of 39. Wednesday will bring plenty of sunshine and a high of 64. Thursday is expected to have plenty of sunshine with a high of 68. For Blueberry Broadcasting, I'm AccuWeather meteorologist Jason Caterina.
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6: Fox News. I'm Deborah Valentine. President Trump meeting with New York City Mayor Zohran Mamdani at Gracie Mansion today. President Trump says the mayor is asking for some federal help to spend billions of dollars in new housing.
7: I would say that was a very federal-oriented job. You're going to need a lot of federal approvals and probably some federal money to do it, but it's always been a great location.
6: The meeting comes ahead of the president's speech and meeting with world leaders at the United Nations General Assembly. Vermont Senator Bernie Sanders delivering an address at Riverside Church in New York City. He warns of the growth of inequality.
8: Never before in human history have so few people held so much wealth and so much power.
6: Vermont Senator Sanders' appearance ahead of the midterms and his attendance at the UN General Assembly in New York. 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
16: You're doing anything by yourself. You're never alone. I followed my dad's advice to always prove myself and do what I can in the Navy and make him proud, make everyone proud. So I try to do that with everything I do. Being a woman, it's

0: sometimes more challenging because we have to wear the same amount of gear that a man does, and we have to do the same amount of pull-ups that a man does for the physical training and the test. It's a challenge, but you can do it. You just gotta set your mind to it. Taught me how to be a leader, independent, confident.
1: 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For more information, go to Navy.mil, Navy.mil/underway, and Navy.mil/am.

0: Hope people are paying attention, man. I really do. Jeff, appreciate you. 800-941-SHAWN if you want to be a part of the program. Listen, I want to remind you about our friends at Cozy Earth. 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
4: Overnight, expect partly cloudy skies with a low of 41. On Tuesday, anticipate a mix of clouds and breaks of sun with a high of 65. Tuesday night will be clear with a low of 39. Wednesday will bring plenty of sunshine and a high of 64. Thursday is expected to have plenty of sunshine with a high of 68. For Blueberry Broadcasting, I'm AccuWeather meteorologist Jason Caterina.
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1: 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The Grand's 26-27 season begins Into the Woods.
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3: News. I'm Deborah Valentine. President Trump Tuesday speaking at the UN General Assembly in New York and meeting with world leaders.
4: He's going to be addressing nearly 130 world leaders and millions around the world, with the goal, among many, is to end the Iran war. Ending that war is a goal that so far has proved elusive.
3: Fox's Lucas Tomlinson reporting from New York. In a recent Fox News poll, 51% of registered voters say they'd vote for the Democratic candidate in their district as President Trump urges voters to pretend he's on the ballot. Texas Senator Ted Cruz tells Fox's Hannity conservatives need to unify in November.
5: The challenge for us is that we need to get conservatives, we need to get libertarians, we need to get moderates, we need to get just ordinary common sense thinking people to show up.
3: In the poll, 34% rank cost of living and inflation as their top issues. 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
2: Well, the people of the open lines have been bringing it. Can you hear me? Hello, hello? Oh, I can't hear myself. That's bizarre. I can't hear myself, but let's see if we can hear Christy in Alabama on the first time caller line. You're on Coast to Coast AM.
3: Yes, how are you doing tonight?
2: I'm doing lovely. How are you?
3: I'm doing great. And, you know, my husband has been trying to get me to do this for so long. There's no words to describe how long he's been. He's like, you've got to do this. I know it's late, but I'm so glad I had the chance to stop in and hear this and hear all of the stories. And I thought, you know, I'm going to try because I think that this is interesting enough to hear. And I think with the new announcement this year that the government has exposed about UFOs and all of the things that so many people around the world are hearing, I have another story to share. And this one is 40 years old out of the mouth of my husband, who's in his 60s. So this took place at High Rock Lake in North Carolina. Now my husband grew up there, and recently before we left, because we moved here to retire, let me tell you, I was already seeing stuff for years in the sky, and I was told by my father-in-law before he passed away, he said, Christy, they're drawn to the mining that used to be here. Used to be a lot of silver mining all the way back into the early 1800s, and they're drawn to this energy. And so he'd shared stories that he'd seen, and my mother-in-law as well. And they were really haphazard to kind of, you know, share it with anybody. But let me get back to what my husband shared it when he was 20 years old. So he's hanging out on the deck at the lake. He lived out there since he was a kid. And typically, he was accustomed to seeing the fighter jets and choppers coming from an eastward direction to a westward direction. And it was random through the week for some reason in the late 70s. Because through the years, I have not, on a routine basis, seen what he's seen. But he said back then, when he was in his late teens, late 70s, early 80s, for some reason, it was just unreal. So to make a long story short, one particular afternoon, he's laying on the deck, and he had just got through, he was exhausted. He just got through cleaning somebody's yacht, because there was a lot of yachts down in there back then. And he was trying to get some fresh air from the cleaning fluid he was using. And stretched out, he heard the roar of the jets. I told the lady it was choppers, but my husband said that, he said, you make sure you tell them that it was jets. It was not choppers. It was military jets. So they're coming from the east and heading to the west. It was no big deal to him. He happened to glance at the water, okay, at High Rock Lake. And when he looked, he noticed a small ripple. The sunlight then cascaded across a broadening metal shield, classic saucer shape. He said to this day, it shook him so bad, he about jumped off the pier, but he froze. It was like, I don't know, it was early afternoon, and it was on the weekend, and he froze. It was so incredibly, first of all, silent. Secondly, wide, just very wide. He said, baby, he said, that thing was very close to half the size of a football field.
4: Whoa.
3: When it came up out of the water, the sunlight that hit it as the water was cascading off of it, the sound leaving the water was minimal, if anything, at all. And he said, and as it came out, it kind of hesitated and took off in the opposite direction the jets were coming from. I mean, were coming. So they were coming east to west. It was going west to east, and he said at a sound at a speed that was just, there's no words to describe it. And it spinned as it went, throwing water, right? I think it even threw water on him laying on the deck. But I had to share that. You see stuff all the time on YouTube. that is one of the most incredible things that he's ever seen. In the same area when he was just a kid, I want to say, I think he told me like less than half a mile in an area where there should be, I mean, it was not a crop field. It wasn't corn, soy, cotton. Again, it's the late 70s, right? It wasn't anything like that half a mile away. But again, this is a mining area. It was, and to this day, if anybody could ever find a map for High Rock Lake, they'll see something labeled Silver Hill, where they did so much mining, it was unreal. But he was on his bike, and he said, he said, I'm not kidding you, Chris, he's pretty as daylight. I'm looking across this massive circle in a field where it was burnt, there was smoke still coming from the ground. It had to have been, he said, from the night before. He said, and I was so thankful that I'd missed it.
2: Yeah, I bet. Well, so, you know, that's interesting is, like you're saying, that's in the 70s. That was way pre, like, us talking about UAPs coming from the water, right? That he was one of the first guys to say, no, that came from the water, not from not from the heavens. So now that we've had, what, 50 years to think about it, does he feel like there's underwater bases? What does he feel
3: Absolutely. Yeah. And I'm from a military area, and my brother-in-law, retired United States Navy, and he testified to me and to my husband. He actually retired with some rank, and literally told me, he said, I can't tell you how many times being out in the middle of the Atlantic Ocean, there were unexplained lights way down deep in the water, very visible in the middle of the night if you walked out on the deck.
2: And yeah, how bright must that be to come through the ocean from a deep depth? Those have got to be very bright lights.
3: Oh, yeah. Well, you know, the Navy's been talking about it for years. I'm from the Langley Air Force Base area originally, so this isn't a real big deal to me. But the thing, but you know, Marion, a Carolinian, to come right out and tell me something like that, he said the thing that spooked him was not only so much the size, but it was almost as if it literally was waiting for them to pass first. Mm-hmm. It had been like it had been studying, because he said, babe, he said, through the summer, it was going on all the time. So this is after Vietnam, right? Before 83 or right about 83 is when he
2: sounds like, from what I can tell, too, it seems like the nuclear age definitely brought these things out more. Probably, if they're sharing a dimension with us, they probably don't want to screw in with the entire universe by nuking ourselves into oblivion. Really interesting. Oh, yeah. Great story, Christy. Really nice to talk to you. Tell your very shy husband who won't come on the air with me, thank you for sharing a story through you. You're a great storyteller. Thank you for sharing that. We got one final break when we come back on Coast to Coast AM.
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6: Trump in New York. I'm Deborah Valentine, Fox News. President Trump and New York City's Mayor Zoran Mamdani discussed their third in-person meeting on prospects of cooperation. Here's Fox's Grinnell Scott from New York.
7: President Trump joined Mayor Mamdani following their meeting on issues relative to New York City, including a housing initiative Mayor Mamdani is pushing for.
8: 12,000 homes, 30,000 jobs. The prospect of an entire new neighborhood in a city where housing is the number one cost.
7: President Trump said it's a project he's been watching, noting the government's potential role in it.
9: You're going to need a lot of federal approvals and probably some federal money to do it.
7: One media question noted a Democratic mayor, quote, rolling out the red carpet for

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4: News. I'm Sue Guzman. President Trump set to speak Tuesday before the United Nations General Assembly. Fox's Lucas Tomlinson.
5: He's going to be addressing nearly 130 world leaders and millions around the world with the goal, among many, is to end the Iran war. Ending that war is a goal that so far has proved elusive.
4: The president will also meet with Middle Eastern allies. Vermont Senator Bernie Sanders delivering an address at the historic Riverside Church in New York City ahead of President Trump's speech at the UN. He warned of growing wealth inequality.
6: Never before in human history have so few people held so much wealth and so much power.
4: Recent Fox News poll found 63% of people questioned belief the Trump administration has made the economy worse. 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
1: It's amazing. And Amelia's plane was a twin engine. I hope it was big enough. But we'll come back and take calls with you in a moment. 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The lines are open right here on Coast to Coast AM.
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10: A full agenda. I'm Sue Guzman, Fox News. President Trump set to deliver a speech Tuesday before the United Nations General Assembly, where Iran is expected to be a main topic of discussion.
11: President Trump getting ready for his big address here at the United Nations, where he's going to be addressing nearly 130 world leaders and millions around the world, with the goal, among many, is to end the Iran war, a goal that so far has proved elusive. Iran is not just the only war that President Trump wants to end. It's also Russia's war on Ukraine, just days after Ukraine launched its largest drone attack of the war against Russia. We heard from Ukrainian President Volodymyr Zelensky. He says he's very excited to meet with President Trump. President Trump's also meeting with Persian Gulf allies.

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6: Fox News, I'm Deborah Valentine. President Trump met with New York City's Mayor Zoran Mamdani at Gracie Mansion in New York on Monday. President Trump says the mayor is asking for some federal help because he wants to spend billions of dollars for new housing.
7: I would say that was a very federal-oriented job. You're going to need a lot of federal approvals and probably some federal money to do it, but it's always been a great location.
6: The meeting comes ahead of the president's speech and meeting with world leaders at the UN General Assembly today. Vermont Senator Bernie Sanders delivering an address at Riverside Church in New York City. He warns of the growth of inequality.
8: Never before in human history have so few people held so much wealth and so much power.
6: Senator Sanders' appearance ahead of the midterms and his attendance at the UN General Assembly in New York. 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
6: World leaders to meet. I'm Deborah Valentine, Fox News. President Trump and other world leaders are set to speak at the UN General Assembly Tuesday. Fox's Tanya J. Powers reports the president is also expected to meet with several world leaders.
7: General debate kicks off at the United Nations General Assembly, the final one for UN Secretary General Antonio Guterres, as his term ends at the end of the year. He will give the opening remarks, followed by Brazil, which by tradition goes first. President Trump will speak in the second slot, the usual position of the host country. Trump has bilateral meetings planned with the UK, Japan, and Ukrainian President Volodymyr Zelensky, as well as a signing event with Denmark and Greenland. Other world leaders to watch: Iran's president set to speak on Wednesday, nearly 7 months after the U.S. and Israel launched their war on the country. Israeli Prime Minister Benjamin Netanyahu will speak on Thursday. In New York City, Tanya J. Powers, Fox News.
6: The field has narrowed in the race to become the next UN Secretary General. Fox's Jonathan Savage has the details.
8: Former President of Chile, Michelle Bachelet, has dropped out of the running to lead the United Nations. This after a straw poll of UN Security Council members found she had little support. Bachelet's withdrawal leaves seven candidates in the race to replace Antonio Guterres when his term ends on December 31st. The front runner is Rebecca Grinspan, the former vice president of Costa Rica. There's still time for new names to throw their hats into the ring. Ultimately, the permanent members of the Security Council, including the United States, Russia, and China, will need to agree on a choice. Jonathan Savage, Fox News.
6: Russia has carried out a massive strike on targets in Ukraine, according to its defense ministry. Moscow says it hit sea vessels and port infrastructure in Ukraine. Russia's overnight attack on Dnipro killed three, according to its governor. 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
6: Airport ground stops occurring in the Northeast on Monday, affecting thousands of travelers, including world leaders heading to New York for the UN General Assembly. Fox's Grinnell Scott explains the reason behind the delays.
15: FAA Administrator Brian Bedford said the original cause of New York metro area airport disruptions was a below-ground construction mishap severing backup fiber connections.
16: Somewhere between New Brunswick, New Jersey and Newark, New Jersey.
15: Those links were supposed to kick in when primary circuits failed, but couldn't, because they were cut. Airports in Boston and Philadelphia also experienced multiple delays. Bedford said as modernizations are made, this kind of issue isn't surprising.
16: We are still an analog system. We are addressing it. We're creating the infrastructure to go digital.
15: But he says more money from Congress is needed to do that. Grinnell Scott, Fox News.
6: According to the FAA's website, departure delays of up to 150 minutes affected Newark, New Jersey, and Philadelphia. A storm in the Pacific Ocean is expected to become a major hurricane this week and could bring heavy rain to the southwest. Fox's Kristen Goodwin has more.
17: The National Hurricane Center is monitoring a tropical storm that's strengthening off southwestern Mexico. Forecasters say it's expected to bring up to 8 inches of rain to some Mexican states, and while it may not make landfall anywhere near the U.S., it could bring thunderstorms and enhance a flood threat in New Mexico and other parts of the Southwest starting Tuesday. This comes amid a rapidly strengthening El Nino, which has supercharged the Pacific, producing nearly 20 storms across the central and eastern parts of the basin, with more than 2 months still remaining in hurricane season. Kristen Goodwin, Fox News.
6: 12 states and Hollywood writers challenging Paramount's buyout of Warner Brothers Discovery have agreed to settle their lawsuits against the mega merger. The settlement still needs a final sign-off by a judge. I'm Deborah Valentine. This is Fox News.
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20: Overnight, expect partly cloudy skies with a low of 41. On Tuesday, anticipate a mix of clouds and breaks of sun with a high of 65. Tuesday night will be clear with a low of 39. Wednesday will bring plenty of sunshine and a high of 64. Thursday is expected to have plenty of sunshine with a high of 68. For Blueberry Broadcasting, I'm AccuWeather meteorologist Jason Caterina.
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1: Fox News, I'm Sue Guzman. President Trump addresses the United Nations General Assembly today. The conflict with Iran expected to be a top issue. He met Monday with New York City Socialist Mayor Zohra Mamdani at the mayor's residence.
2: I want what's good for New York. I want what's good for the country. So if I had a choice of having him be a bad mayor or horrible mayor, I don't want that. I want him to be a great mayor, and he certainly got potential.
1: It was a third meeting for the two. Paramount Skydance settling an antitrust lawsuit over its merger with Time Warner with a coalition of 12 state attorneys general. California Attorney General Rob Bonta called it a win for workers.
3: More jobs, more economic activity, better for workers, more output when it comes to movies.
1: The settlement includes a commitment to increase domestic film production, help fund impacted workers, and keep cable pricing competitive. 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
11: For the big speech, I'm Sue Guzman, Fox News. President Trump will have a speech today before the United Nations General Assembly, where Iran is expected to be a main topic of discussion. Fox's Eric Shawn reports a lot is at stake.
12: This is a very important week, very crucial, because military action could escalate now in the Middle East. That after Saudi Arabia was attacked and President Trump weighing more possible military strikes against Iran. The volatile situation, well, it involves several factors. Iran's refusal to surrender and the Iranian-backed Houthis firing missiles at Saudi Arabia. Iran's highest operational headquarters warned that Iran would attack U.S. bases and interests in the region if the U.S. attacks Iran. President Trump says he is open to meeting with his Iranian counterpart, Iranian President Masoud Pezeshkian, at the United Nations General Assembly meetings this week.
11: U.S. Chief of Protocol Monica Crowley says AI will also be front and center.
13: He wants to make sure that the United States is dominant and remains dominant well into the future. So those conversations are going to be happening on AI across the board this week.
11: The president met Monday with New York City Mayor Zohra Mamdani. He's also expected to meet with other world leaders, including Ukrainian President Vladimir Zelensky. Fox's Rich Edson.
14: With rising fuel prices, the president is expected to press Zelensky for a ceasefire as the Ukrainians have hit Russian energy infrastructure. The president's UN schedule also includes meetings with the leaders of the UK, France, Japan, Venezuela, among others, all ahead of his return to Washington later this week. And meeting Thursday with Chinese President Xi Jinping at the White House, expected to include major discussions on trade, the war with Iran, and artificial intelligence.
11: And Secretary of State Mark Rubio has met with his counterparts from the Arctic 7 bloc of nations on the sidelines of the UN General Assembly as U.S., Greenland, and Denmark are set to sign a security agreement. 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
11: And the U.S. and China talking about a framework for artificial intelligence-related incidents.
18: Treasury Secretary Scott Bessent has proposed a new safety notification system to China's vice premier during talks in New York. Bessent says it would apply to AI incidents that rise to a national security level. Though Gordon Chang, senior fellow at the Gatestone Institute, tells Fox Business,
19: the Chinese regime is increasingly insecure. They're not going to notify us of problems with their AI. So what we have is basically a one-way agreement, and we shouldn't be entering into deals like this when we know the Chinese can't comply.
18: The notification system could be considered by President Trump and China's President Xi at their summit this week. Janine Cosulda, Fox News.
11: Some new attacks involving Russia and Ukraine ahead of President Trump's United Nations meeting. Fox's Marianne Rafferty explains how the Ukrainian president feels about the upcoming meeting with President Trump.
20: The Ukrainian president striking an optimistic tone on social media, saying, quote, there are ideas for de-escalation steps and for addressing fundamental security issues, energy security, food security, and the protection of human life. We're working together with the American team and are ready to take really serious steps. Now, those talks potentially complicated by Russian drone strikes on southern Ukraine today. Apparent retaliation for a Ukrainian drone barrage on Moscow over the weekend. And the attacks came as Russia wrapped up 3 days of voting and parliamentary elections, the first since Putin's full-scale invasion of Ukraine. And as expected, the United Russia Party, supported by Putin, retained its majority.
11: Airline travel has resumed normal operations. Technicians say they have repaired data lines that failed at a key regional air traffic control center in the Northeast on Monday, one that delayed and canceled hundreds of flights. And they have now since started running again, some of which still have delays. I'm Sue Guzman. This is Fox News.
21: What's up? This is Will.i.am. I'm joining Stand Up to Cancer and Providence Health System to let you know that colon cancer affects the Black community at a higher rate. 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
22: Overnight, expect partly cloudy skies with a low of 41. On Tuesday, anticipate a mix of clouds and breaks of sun with a high of 65. Tuesday night will be clear with a low of 39. Wednesday will bring plenty of sunshine and a high of 64. Thursday is expected to have plenty of sunshine with a high of 68. For Blueberry Broadcasting, I'm AccuWeather meteorologist Jason Caterina.
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11: Fox News, I'm Deborah Valentine. President Donald Trump is scheduled to speak today at the UN General Assembly in New York. He also plans to meet with several top world leaders.
12: Trump has bilateral meetings planned with the UK, Japan, and Ukrainian President Volodymyr Zelensky, as well as a signing event with Denmark and Greenland. Other world leaders to watch, Iran's president set to speak on Wednesday, nearly 7 months after the U.S. and Israel launched their war on the country.
11: That's Fox's Tanya J. Powers reporting from New York. Hurricane Polo grew into a Category 4 storm in the eastern Pacific late on Monday. It's forecast to bring heavy rain to southwestern Mexico, but remain offshore. It had maximum sustained winds of 130 miles per hour. Forecasters say it may intensify further and reach a Category 5 hurricane strength today or Wednesday, according to the U.S. National Hurricane Center. 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
6: General Assembly. I'm Deborah Valentine, Fox News. President Trump and other world leaders are set to speak at the UN General Assembly today. Fox's Tanya J. Powers reports the president is also expected to meet with several world leaders.
7: General debate kicks off at the United Nations General Assembly, the final one for UN Secretary General Antonio Guterres, as his term ends at the end of the year. He will give the opening remarks, followed by Brazil, which by tradition goes first. President Trump will speak in the second slot, the usual position of the host country. Trump has bilateral meetings planned with the UK, Japan, and Ukrainian President Volodymyr Zelensky, as well as a signing event with Denmark and Greenland. Other world leaders to watch: Iran's president, set to speak on Wednesday, nearly 7 months after the U.S. and Israel launched their war on the country. Israeli Prime Minister Benjamin Netanyahu will speak on Thursday. In New York City, Tanya J. Powers, Fox News.
6: A public calamity is declared in Colombia as wildfires sweep the country. Fox's Jonathan Savage reports from our London bureau.
8: Nearly 20 active fires are burning in Colombia. One is affecting a colonial town popular with tourists about 100 miles northeast of the capital, Bogota. The fire in Villa de Leyva began on a nearby mountain. Now more than 700 acres are affected. Authorities are investigating the possibility it was started deliberately. Evacuations have been carried out and schools suspended as firefighters attempt to bring the flames under control. Dry conditions have made Colombia more susceptible to wildfires, with the weather phenomenon El Niño capable of helping them spread. Jonathan Savage, Fox News.
6: A gunman opened fire near a high school in western Turkey on Tuesday, wounding at least 8 people. Officials said the suspected shooter was arrested. The motive for the attack is under investigation. 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
6: Airport ground stops occurring in the Northeast on Monday, affecting thousands of travelers, including world leaders heading to New York for the UN General Assembly. Fox's Grinnell Scott explains the cause of those delays.
11: FAA Administrator Brian Bedford said the original cause of New York metro area airport disruptions was a below-ground construction mishap severing backup fiber connections.
12: Somewhere between New Brunswick, New Jersey and Newark, New Jersey.
11: Those links were supposed to kick in when primary circuits failed, but couldn't, because they were cut. Airports in Boston and Philadelphia also experienced multiple delays. Bedford said as modernizations are made, this kind of issue isn't surprising.
0: We are still an analog system. We are addressing it. We're creating the infrastructure to go digital.
11: But he says more money from Congress is needed to do that. Gernal Scott, Fox News.
6: According to the FAA's website, departure delays of up to 150 minutes affected Newark, New Jersey, and Philadelphia. The LAPD's Detective League launches an effort to defeat Democratic Socialist of America mayoral candidate Nitya Rahman.
13: Rahman, who says she would welcome a partnership with DSA as mayor, also said there are plenty of things that DSA members say that she does not agree with, including some of their extreme positions. She also says she no longer supports defunding the police, as she stated in a tweet back in 2020, and her campaign also defended her vote against a raise for officers, saying in part, quote, Nitya voted against Mayor Bass's $1 billion raise for the police union because the city couldn't afford it, which she addressed during a recent debate. But the LA Police Union is not buying any of that.
6: That's Fox's Christina Coleman with the update. The National Hurricane Center says Hurricane Paulo has intensified into a Category 4 storm, packing 130-mile-per-hour winds. It may intensify further, forecasters say. Paulo may skirt the Mexican coast without making landfall. I'm Deborah Valentine. This is Fox News.
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2: Overnight, expect partly cloudy skies with a low of 41. On Tuesday, anticipate a mix of clouds and breaks of sun with a high of 65. Tuesday night will be clear with a low of 39. Wednesday will bring plenty of sunshine and a high of 64. Thursday is expected to have plenty of sunshine with a high of 68. For Blueberry Broadcasting, I'm AccuWeather meteorologist Jason Caterina.
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4: We have prepared for you what we call the agenda. 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
6: Are you familiar with the Society of Professional Journalists?
7: What's your point?
6: I'm asking.
7: What is your point?
6: Well, they have a code of ethics.
7: Like, if a video and if something happens, it's recorded, and it has nothing to do with the journalist, you don't care.
6: I'm not required to follow different things on social media.
4: Yeah, but when Bangor City Councilor Susan Falloon doesn't like what's happening on social media, she will go to social media to defend herself. Oh, Lord. Susan, we talked about this on Friday while you were away, Paul. That's Susan answering Maine reporter, Maine Wire reporter Joe Sokol. And she may not read or view all of the videos, including Joe's video in which he and Adam, the camera person, are threatened by someone. The guy had a weapon in his in his belt on the Kaduska Extreme in the Queen City. I shared some thoughts about Susan on Friday, and I took some heat from some listeners for it. And I shared some thoughts on Joe's style, too. Joe sent me a text over the weekend. Joe's going to be in studio 8 o'clock this morning here. Maine's Morning News.
5: Number four.
8: If there's an individual that has been convicted of a sex crime and is a sex offender and they're out on probation, the very first probation violation that you commit, you are sent back to serve the rest of your sentence. Full stop.
4: State Representative Rachel Henderson, the Republican of Rumford, the Elliott Cutler Law, as she describes, would send them back first strike. And now Cutler is going back to jail after a third strike. Our chance to talk with Rachel Henderson about 30 minutes from right now.
5: Number three.
9: We are very reliant on liquid fuels, on heating oil and propane, on kerosene. And when the supply chain is in question and you see those fluctuations, you know, the uncertainty in the market, that's what people talk about to me every single day.
4: It's Charlie Summers of the Maine Energy Marketers Association on what really is in part driving up the cost of home heating oil. And you mentioned in your news, and Paul, we're looking at about $5.77 a gallon. A listener sent us a note, getting 175 gallons in the tank and costing north of $950. By the way, I took that snapshot and I sent it to my two kids living at home. I said, boys, I need your help. Shorter showers. Lock the doors.
10: Yep.
4: Just understand what's coming, okay? Until we can finish what we need to finish in Iran. Now, Charlie is going to be on during the Newsmakers Hour, and I want to ask him about people that I'm concerned. They're going to start blaming the guy that's arriving with the tank truck to top off people's home tanks with number two. We'll talk with him. Newsmakers Hour, 7:30 this morning.
5: Number two.
11: I joined Hannah today, and I'm supporting her for governor because she's experienced, she's tough, she's smart, and she cares about the people of Maine. I've known her for 30 years. She'll be a great governor.
4: Okay, that's unenrolled Senator Angus King endorsing Democrat for Governor Hannah Pingree at Bowdoin College yesterday. And I thought back, and then I confirmed. King, in the past, said very similar things about Hillary Clinton and Joe Biden and Janet Mills. And in 2014, he said similar things about Elliott Cutler.
5: Number one.
12: Right now, minimum wage workers make $15.10 per hour. Starting January 1st, that'll increase to $15.70.
4: News Center Maine, giving you the headline of the story, saw this late last week. The Department of Labor sending out the reminder that Maine's minimum wage will go up again on January 1st, 2027. It will go up to $15.70 per hour. That is up another 60 cents. And I know people are going to say, well, people got to live. They do. Yes, we've all seen the price of groceries and rent and mortgages and heating oil. You got to get to work. And I can understand that a lot of people earning minimum wage need that money. But the people signing the paychecks have bills too. And that's where I come up with a couple of questions. And I dig back 10 years ago, back in 2016, we were talking with, on this radio program, Mainers for Fair Wages, spearheaded by the Maine AFL-CIO and the Maine People's Alliance. And they asked voters to do more than just raise the minimum wage. Amy Halsted, I remember, she managed the campaign. She's now co-director for the Maine People's Alliance, or at least that's what the Google machine told me. Another person that we often talked to, the face of the campaign, a spokesperson for the campaign, was Mike Tipping, who is now a state senator running for re-election in Orono against Leo Kenny. Leo Kenny. And Mike was among the people who kept saying to us, a rising tide raises all ships. I remember Ethan Strimling barking that as well. A rising tide raises all ships. My reply then, it remains the same. Meddling in the markets, it means you're trying to control the moon. But question four passed 55.5% of the vote, promising more than just an increase over time of the minimum wage. It promised annual cost of living increases. I dug back to find out if Portland drove this entire thing. 13 counties voted yes. Penobscot, Piscataquis, Somerset voted no. Aroostook in Washington voted yes. So you can't dismiss this as something that Portland did to everybody else, even though Cumberland County approved this with the greatest support. Again, this is 10 years ago. Maine voters made a choice. But 10 years later, can we ask, how's this working? I can respect the vote and I can still question the results, because the law that raises the minimum wage in Maine ties it to the Consumer Price Index for wage earners and clerical workers in the Northeast. Let me unpack some of this. CPI, the Consumer Price Index. Translation, inflation. For wage earners, people that work, and clerical workers, yes, across the Northeast. That's the point I want to remind you of. It's not tied to the Consumer Price Index just here in Maine, where our economy is what it is, where we pay the prices we pay for whatever reason. We are tied to the Northeast. Maine doesn't have the same economy as our neighbors. We questioned 10 years ago. We question again this morning. Can you really put us in the same weight class? Connecticut, Massachusetts, New Hampshire, they can be doing really, really well. New Hampshire's doing really well. While tax-strapped, third highest power prices in the nation behind California and Hawaii. Oh, and while we're at it, let's adopt California-style laws in Maine. We are well on the other side of the bell curve. But we were sold a bill of goods 10 years ago, and Maine voters said 55.5% yes to, let's set a minimum wage based on the Consumer Price Index, based on how the entire region is doing. That doesn't measure how the restaurant down the main road is doing. That formula doesn't count the number of cars in the parking lot, and I'm not sure that it's helping the owner that's got to sign the paychecks. And by the way, sidebar, meanwhile, the woman that's waiting tables is still getting taxed on her tips. Thanks, Janet. Regional formulas don't fit every community. 10 years later, can we say that this is a good fit for our community in Maine? And then there's the conversation that we said would happen, and it continues to happen every single January when the CPI goes up and the minimum wage goes up. The Department of Labor sends out this news release, and the owner is going to have to get pulled aside by the employee who's been working there for 5-6 years. And it goes a little something like this. Hey, boss, Joe just walked in the door, and he's getting $15.70. I'm making $16.50, but I've been here for 5, 6, 7 years, and I'm the one teaching Joe how to do his job? Boss, you got to pay me more money. If you didn't before, you now understand not only the employee's point, but the employer's point. The law doesn't automatically require that person to get a matching raise, but try telling a good employee that their experience matters when the difference in their pay keeps shrinking. So the cost reaches well beyond the people making minimum wage. So if I can find our calculator, let's try to do a little bit of math this morning. 60 cents more, 40 hours a week, 52 weeks in the year, at least last I checked, $1,248 a year for one employee. $1,248. 10 employees? All right. $12,480. Okay, let's add employer payroll taxes, raises for everybody else, the experienced people, paid family medical leave taxes, price of energy in the state of Maine because we're tied to a portfolio that requires green energy at 300% above market cost. Okay, you see where this is going. I don't even dare look at the little slip of paper here that's now that's coming out of the calculator or the adding machine. For workers, yeah, it's real money coming in. For businesses, it's real money going out. Can higher pay mean we're going to be able to keep good people? I'd like to think so. But replacing employees costs money, too. Can every business in the state of Maine cover the increase through better sales and lower turnover? I would suggest you do not assume that, because what we saw most every January after the increase comes in tied to the CPI, we see businesses closing. Paul Wolf, you may know the answer to this question. What can you not buy north of Bangor and Brewer?
10: North of Bangor.
4: North of Bangor and Brewer. You know you cannot buy anymore? Do you want a hint?
10: Yeah.
4: Hold the pickles, hold the lettuce, special orders, don't upset us. The answer is a Whopper.
10: Oh!
4: Because
10: that's right.
4: In years past, we watched in 2017 and 2018 and then in 2019, restaurants that weren't able to change their business model that had to adopt to this automatic increase of the minimum wage shut down the BKs. And you can no longer buy a Whopper north of Brewer and Bangor, including you can't buy one in Orono, State Senator Mike Tipping, spokesperson for the campaign 10 years ago. Doesn't mean that every wage increase destroys jobs. No. In a business, closing after an increase doesn't by itself prove that the increase caused it, even though we had people who ran those restaurants that called this radio station and told us that's why it just doesn't work anymore. In researching this and sharing it, one person said to me, those that remain open, are they working at the level of efficiency that they used to? How long is the line to get a Whopper? I had another question 10 years ago, and I knew that I'd never get the answer to this one because I don't think it's going to happen. And we may never know. Maine voters said yes to increasing the minimum wage in the state of Maine based on the consumer price index inflation in the entire Northeast region. What happens if the CPI goes down? Does the minimum wage go down? The law only provided for increases. Here's what I'm thinking. We made this decision a decade ago, November of 2016. Don't you think we ought to take a look at how it's doing now? Wages, hours, hiring, the prices that go up because the business owner has to adjust the business model in order to keep the business operating and keep employing people. Because a wage policy like this ought to help people earn a living, but you need the businesses that can keep offering that living.
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4: Classic slogan says, but nobody doesn't like Sara Lee. 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
13: Eat our... Fox News. I'm Deborah Valentine. President Donald Trump is scheduled to speak today at the UN General Assembly in New York. He also plans to meet with several top world leaders.
14: Trump has bilateral meetings planned with the UK, Japan, and Ukrainian President Volodymyr Zelensky, as well as a signing event with Denmark and Greenland. Other world leaders to watch: Iran's president set to speak on Wednesday, nearly 7 months after the U.S. and Israel launched their war on the country.
13: That's Fox's Tanya J. Powers reporting from New York. Hurricane Polo grew into a Category 4 storm in the eastern Pacific late on Monday. It's forecast to bring heavy rain to southwestern Mexico, but remain offshore. It had maximum sustained winds of 130 miles per hour. Forecasters say it may intensify further and reach a Category 5 hurricane strength today or Wednesday, according to the U.S. National Hurricane Center. 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
15: Right now. What do I cherish? 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
4: State Representative Rachel Henderson, the Republican of Rumford, made a spot on the agenda this morning on Maine's Morning News.
14: Number four.
8: If there's an individual that has been convicted of a sex crime and is a sex offender, and they're out on probation, the very first probation violation that you commit, you are sent back to serve the rest of your sentence. Full stop.
4: The Elliott Cutler Law. We wanted to talk with you about this. And Rachel, we appreciate the chance to talk with you on the PDQ Door telephone line. Elliott Cutler now going back to jail for, I think, 73 more days, Rachel, after repeatedly violating probation. I think this is strike number three. What does this case tell you is broken in Maine law that your law would address?
20: Well, good morning, and thanks for having me on. I think that this, it's kind of outlined a myriad of different areas in law that really needs to be addressed. And, you know, the more that I dig into this and the more that the Elliott Cutler situation develops, the more I realize, you know, from the very first arrest until conviction, to probation violations and convictions thereafter, that the whole process is either broken, fractured, or just has massive holes and is allowing, you know, a sex predator to be out on the streets, and then any repercussions are so small, it's virtually no material impact.
4: I said three strikes a moment ago, but prosecutors say he's actually swung and missed six violations. But Superior Court Justice Patrick Larson, if I have the name right, Justice Larson is only acting on three. Would your law give better direction or clear mandated direction to the judicial branch to handle this?
20: Yes. I mean, it would virtually remove most, if not all, of the judicial discretion when it comes to sex offenders. So it's a first strike rule. If you are a convicted sex offender and you commit a probation violation, one of the problems that we've faced with Elliot Cutler's scenario is there are arrests from February and March that are just now being adjudicated. So like probation violations from earlier in this year were just heard in court in September, which means during this whole summer, he has been out free. Who knows how many more probation violations that he has committed and not been caught for. But he was found guilty on them in September. So a piece of my bill that I haven't spoken about yet is that it would create an expedited hearing, which means if a sex offender is arrested for a probation violation, the court would have to hear that case in 14 days.
4: 14 days. Does the judicial system right now in the state of Maine have the bandwidth to meet that?
20: That's a great question. I think that's going to be part of the debate. I know that, working on the Judiciary Committee, the reason that I even understand the intricacies of the judicial branch in general is because of my work on the Judiciary Committee. Mm-hmm. The judicial branch is backed up and there's backlogs. What are we going as a society going to prioritize? And we have to determine as a legislature what kind of a mandate are we going to send to the judicial branch to say these are the types of cases that we want you to prioritize.
4: State Representative Rachel Henderson, the Republican of Rumford, the Elliot Cutler law. It's a one strike rule for convicted sex offenders. The poster child, I'll say, for this is, of course, Elliot Cutler with, according to prosecutors, 6 probation violations, the judge acting on 3 of them. I wondered, Rachel, does the Elliot Cutler law, does this legislation that you present, does it do more than just say to the judge, one strike, put them back in for the rest of their sentence? Does it also give potentially a longer sentence to someone?
20: That isn't something that this bill directly addresses yet. I'm wanting to keep this specific bill relatively simple. I think the more complicated you get, once it starts going through the legislative process, amendments come in. It's easy for legislators to say, well, we don't want this, this, and this, but we want this piece. But through this process, this last, few months that I've dug into this, there's going to be supporting pieces of legislation that come in that talk about sentencing standards, again, that are removing some judicial discretion. We've got a guy now who has been convicted of 3 probation violations, and he gets 73 days. I don't want to sensationalize this, but that is absurd. This is a man who sat in court and told the judge, I have been struggling with kiddie porn for 65 years. Mm-hmm. He's not rehabilitated. He hasn't learned his lesson. He's going to continue to reoffend. And he's told not only the judicial branch, but the entire state of Maine, I'm not going to get better. And yet we give him, between 146,000 images and videos of child sex abuse and 3 convicted probation violations, he's going to serve less than 11 months in prison.
4: How technical must be the violation in order to trigger what would be the immediate reincarceration? Only because when I've looked back at previous cases, and I spent some time doing this, I haven't looked at this nearly as closely as you have, and I'm glad that you have. But sometimes defense attorneys can come up with a really wild argument to say, that's a technicality, Your Honor. You really should not consider that as an offense.
20: I think that that's the rub when it comes to the post-conviction versus the pre-conviction. So someone that's actually been convicted of a sex crime versus someone who is, say, just charged with a sex crime and is out on bail conditions. My bill would address both issues. One, in kind of a straightforward way, which we just talked about, which mm-hmm. is the post-conviction piece. Individuals who have not yet been convicted of a crime, but are just out on bail conditions, if there is that technicality, right? If they have, say that one of the bail conditions is that they can't consume alcohol, and they're found to be at a friend's birthday party and they've had a few drinks. Mm-hmm. Well, if they haven't been convicted of a sex crime yet, I believe so firmly in the presumption of innocence and innocent until proven guilty. That if it's a bail condition that's broken, it has to be violent or sexual in nature in order for them to be remanded until the adjudication of their case. So when someone's actually been convicted of a sex crime, that is straight up probation violation, you're back in for the rest of your sentence. But pre-conviction is a little bit more, I wouldn't say lenient as much as focused on violent and sexual bail violations in nature.
4: Violent and sexual really sets the guardrails on this. I understand that. State Representative Rachel Henderson. I,

0: I'm guessing you've had a chance to talk with some of your colleagues, maybe on both sides of the aisle. What are you hearing from them of the idea of this law?
1: So I've had some great feedback from people on my side of the aisle. I haven't really heard back from anybody on the other side yet. I did actually, one dear colleague of mine from the other side of the aisle commented on my video and said that she was disappointed that she was terming out because she would have loved to work this piece of legislation with me. And while I haven't heard any feedback from them yet, I'm optimistic. I think this is an issue that transcends party lines and party politics. And it hits home to actual Mainers. And I don't foresee this being wildly politicized. I mean, I could be surprised. I've seen a lot of things in my short time in the legislature, but I think this mm-hmm. is going to be something everyone gets behind.
0: And I also wonder, outside of lawmakers, I wonder if you've heard from anyone in the judicial branch on this.
1: I have. I'm keeping the names somewhat guarded to mm-hmm. protect the innocent. But yeah, I have heard from individuals, former prosecutors, prosecutors within the branch, probation officers, former probation officers, law enforcement, even people inside the recovery community who are very strong on criminal justice reform, who have said that, you know, they're only willing to help, but that there needs to be a change.
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0: Inform or influence? Okay, a listener sent this note to us. We saw it as well. I guess it's in the Portland Press Herald, but I think this might have first cropped up in the Lewiston Sun Journal. Don't quote me on that one, okay?
4: Paul? Okay.
0: All right, but do you see the headline that the listener said they want us to take a gander at?
4: Did. Portland Press Herald, Susan Collins needs Democrats to vote for her. Are there not enough swing voters left?
0: Now, there's a sub-headline to this. Often, you'll see this. If you do click beyond just what is up on the page, you'll get a sub-headline. Split-ticket voters are becoming rare in the age of Trump. And what Randy Billings writes about here in this for the Portland Press Herald is looking back at the 2020 election and Senator Collins beating Sarah Gideon, even when the polls said that she was toast, by 9 points. And what Billings does is look at the numbers and see that, well, Joe Biden also carried Maine by 9 points. So if you try to do some maths, which are hard, the idea is, well, some of those people voting for Biden must have been Democrats, and some of those people must have voted for Collins. And then it looked at subsequent elections where Collins got about 57,000 more votes than Donald Trump. And one more stat inside, if I'm reading this correctly, CNN did exit polling and found that 13% of Democrats voted for Collins and 3% of so-called independents or unenrolleds also voted for her. And so it is true, and we recognize this, crossover votes certainly factored into Collins winning in 2020. But can we look at that the blatant phrase there? Collins needs Democrats. Those three words don't hold water. And here's why. According to the Secretary of State's office, 31 to 33% of all Maine voters identify themselves as being unenrolled or independent. Again, mathematically, Mr. Billings, Senator Collins could take every Republican vote, and then she could take every independent unenrolled vote, and she would need none of the Democrat votes. Mm-hmm. Collins needs Democrats, you say in the headline. I say Randy says in the headline, but again, the people that write the headlines aren't necessarily the people that write the articles. So, yes, she needs more votes outside of her Republican base, and that may be Democrats, but the unenrolleds are indeed, and we know this to be the true factor. Now, interesting, a moment ago, just about 5 minutes ago, did you hear the commercial, the new spot, campaign spot for Senator Collins?
4: Yeah.
0: Talking about her being independent.
4: Mm-hmm.
0: Now, it's true. You can say, we've got to find a way to make the phone not ring.
4: Hey, Joe's here.
0: How you doing, buddy? Hang on a second. We're going to get on the radio here in a super quick, okay? Hang on, buddy. It's Joe Sokol, the main wire. He's here. He thinks we're an immigrant healthcare organization, and he wonders why.
4: Well, the phone actually rang.
0: You know, so, no cars. Oh, and someone answered it.
4: Yeah,
0: so,
4: yeah.
0: It can't be true.
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3: 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VOM weather from the Hammond Lumber Company Weather Desk.
11: Overnight, expect partly cloudy skies with a low of 41. On Tuesday, anticipate a mix of clouds and breaks of sun with a high of 65. Tuesday night will be clear with a low of 39. Wednesday will bring plenty of sunshine and a high of 64. Thursday is expected to have plenty of sunshine with a high of 68. For Blueberry Broadcasting, I'm AccuWeather meteorologist Jason Caterina.
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0: At least I think that's Joe Sokol. He's not wearing a black t-shirt.
4: Yeah.
0: Up is down, black is white. Little kitties with jetpacks flying around the studio. Our world is turned upside down. What are you doing?
12: We got buttons and we got golf shirts these days.
0: All right.
12: We've elevated.
0: Can I get you to elevate yourself a little closer to the microphone? We want to hear every single word. let's do this chronologically. Was you and Adam, did you both go out to the Kandeske, that bridge and everything?
12: Let's talk about this. This trail.
0: Yeah.
12: So we've been there multiple times. Adam goes there jogging one day. He almost gets murdered by a bunch of lunatics with weapons. People pretend that it's not a big deal and it doesn't happen. The police the next day after Adam went there, saw the video, they went there, they cleaned the place out. Now, people assume that it's cleaned out, and it is for the most part during the day. People, the city councilor Susan Floon walks the trail. Other people walk the trail during the day and say, "Oh, this is beautiful, and look, this is a great trail." Pause. So we've been there multiple times since then. I almost got murdered on the trail about 4 or 5 days ago. That video is going to come out. You're going to see a very surprising thing. So there is clean. It's cleaner.
4: Sanitized.
12: But then the day after, there was two ladies that went there, made this video and said, "Hey, we're walking. It's great." With graffiti on the wood, the wood bridge. But we went there that night. We found a crack pipe. Susan goes there at 5 p.m. I go there at 6 p.m. I think 2 days before that, almost get murdered. Adam goes back there about 3 days ago. We find two ladies that we thought were dead. This trail, anybody that's using this trail as a to make political statements should exit stage left right now, because this trail is not something that you want to be part of.
0: Let me be in the center of the trail here just for a second. Are you not in a way using the trail for a political purpose?
12: I mean, I'm using the trail to scream out loudly. This trail is a reflection of what's going on in Bangor. The trail itself is basically just a facilitating the traffic of the people. So when I want to go get interviews, I go to Brewer because that's where the traffic of the people are. So I talk to people. When I want to see what's tapping into the homeless and the drug addicted people, I would go there because that is a hotbed for that activity. So when I show this to the world, yes, I'm going there to let people know, like, hey, we've got an issue, and hopefully in my hometown of Bangor we can make moves and do stuff and not pretend like it's not happening.
0: Okay, I shared some comments about this on it was on Friday. My gist was, just because the news outlet showing you the information, you don't subscribe to them or you don't like them, it doesn't mean it didn't happen. And if you've got a problem with the people showing you the problem, you got a bigger problem than your problem.
12: Yeah.
0: Now, at the same time, I got to tell you, and I took some heat for this. Susan's a friend.
12: Yeah.
0: She won't come to my gym class anymore, but she's a friend. She shows up at the gym. And she's actually a charter member of this radio program. Crazy. 20 years ago.
12: Yeah, yeah.
0: I do not like the way that she dismissed what you shared. And I also have a problem with the way, and I'll reach to her. I've swapped messages with her about this. I do not like the way that she went and showed the trail all nice and clean. Sanitized for your protection, I think is how we should say it.
4: There we go.
0: More than sanitized. Sanitized for your protection. And then said, look, everybody, here it is. And every person, it just seemed that every person that commented and reinforced what she said on her social media feed, she responded to them, just contributing to the echo chamber.
12: Yeah,
0: and I don't know if there's a solution there.
12: Well, this turned into a soap opera quickly because this happened. She made a statement, and there's another gentleman that runs a couple groups, Robert Kearns. He runs the Scanner Pages.
0: Yep.
12: Robert Kearns and I talk sometimes. I wouldn't necessarily. I'd say we have a working relationship, just for the information. Well, apparently, he gave my personal messages to Susan, which actually had your name in it, because I was like, I've treated Susan basically. I've tried to give her a chance because you know her. I said that in the message. I was like, gave her a chance, and that happened to call her a putz in a private message. Look, I'm sorry. It happened. It was a private message. But she posted that in her rant yesterday about me, which is another. So this is the private message thing has now gone on. So she posted a private message.
0: Why would Robert do that?
12: I asked him, you know what? I just let him be Robert. He's a networking type of gentleman. it's within his right to do that. I thought it was a gentleman code that he broke, but it is what it is. So apparently he said that he did not tell her to post the screenshot.
0: Hasn't he heard of the Society of Professional Journalists?
13: Sorry, I had to. I had to say.
12: No, that's a great one. It brings up a great point because she went back to she responded to me in one of her comments yesterday about, you know, journalism and her degrees. It's a new breed nowadays because I could take a camera, three of them. Change the lenses. I could shoot a whole news story myself. Bring it, chop it up, film it. Edit it, boom, within a day. I can do that now. I did not go to school for it. And if she wants to come to the table and try to do a news story challenge, I'm more than happy to welcome the offer and just have a camera and a computer. So it is like that nowadays. It's changed from the olden days of reading off a teleprompter.
0: And one would think that consumption of what is the new journalism would be something that maybe we should all do. I think it's dangerous to silo ourselves.
12: Yeah, I mean, 1,000%, yeah. Well, to a lot of people in the comments, because I consider the 75,000 people in this Penobscot scanner page, I feel like they're not really left or right. So when you look at the comments on that, like, they were shredding Susan. Sorry, Susan, it was just a fact. When you look at the comments, the word gaslighting came up multiple times. And I think that the accountability now that the city councilors are meeting from the citizens, it's uncomfortable to finally see that come to fruition. So it's joyous to see the people get their voices back.
0: Okay, let me do a Kearns on you just for a second. There's a fun way to put it. In that I had, I'll say, different things to do, not better things to do. But after I saw what was going on, I reached out to Susan and I said, hey, honest question. Have you watched the video? Not taking sides, just asking, did you watch the video? And I just blah, blah, blah. She replies and everything. And at the very toward the very end, I decide that, hey, you know what? I'll tell you what. Say when and I will go walk there with you. Just not when you and I both have to be at the gym. So any day except Monday and Wednesday at noon. And she said, yeah, sure, let's do this. But she beat me to it.
12: Yeah.
0: She went out and walked it and then filmed it. So I'm like, well, so much for our, because I was going to even suggest that I'll go walk Susan with you. But I want Joe, I want all three of us to go together.
12: Yeah.
0: And walk and then just have a conversation.
12: Better yet, we just sit on that bench for a couple hours and talk.
0: Can we bring something and put it down before we sit on the bench? I'm kind of concerned. I don't mean to be all OCD on you on that.
12: We can hand out some crack pipes. It's all good.
0: Okay. If I reach back to her and I suggest that, would you be open to the three of us?
12: Absolutely. I'm always open. It would need to be more near sundown. Sundown is the hot point.
0: Things get hot when the sun goes down. Yeah. Isn't that a Hootenanny song?
12: Yeah.
4: Probably.
0: Isn't it? Okay. But let me, you bring up something just a moment ago, And I don't know if you heard what I said on Friday. Probably not. No one listens to what I said.
12: I did hear it. Actually.
0: But I know journalism is different. And when you present and when Steve and John present, I mean, the facts are there. You're presenting the evidence. But you sure do present it in a unique and sometimes a little bit of sarcasm and kind of a twisty way. And
12: it's a it's an acquired taste.
0: It is.
12: See, the thing about personalities is in today's media, it's not just a bland story anymore. Now it's the personality. So when a media brand like has a Ben Shapiro or a Matt Walsh or the personality is coming with the topic at hand. Mm-hmm. So that's what I consider more. I know that we're giving the news, but let's be real here. We're not having the extreme left listen to the main wire. Would we want them to listen? Should they listen? Obviously, yes. They should listen to the people that they disagree with. But it's just fun to be yourself nowadays. If you think about old news media, it's so boring. People are reading off a teleprompter. I'm allowed to be myself. So when you see me on camera, you're seeing me as a genuine reflection of what I believe through the facts. So I believe it's a more genuine interpretation of the news because you're seeing it come from a person, not from just, you know, a random stale piece of paper.
0: So let me ask you a couple of questions. Do you answer to an editor?
12: Actually, no.
0: So does that really make you a reporter officially?
12: I would say that I'm I create media. Newsworthy content goes to the main wire. And I think that's it's just I create art and news. And so and the main wire publishes the things that they want. They own everything that is newsworthy that I create.
0: So the video that you shared that showed the Kanduskeag Stream Trail as dangerous, dare I say deadly as it could be, was that something that went through the editorial process of the main wire before it was posted?
12: No.
0: I bravely ask. Okay.
12: No.
0: Okay.
12: So the thing about the editorial process of the main wire, if it goes officially on the main wire, it goes through our content guy, Graham,

0: have shared. Do you feel that you are accountable to someone that allows you to share your content that would warrant someone who doesn't look at you as traditional media to open their eyes and their mind and consume what you're sharing?
1: Yeah, well, the thing about that style of reporting or that process is it's almost more filtered out. When you're looking at all these mainstream medias, the argument against them is the bias, is the slant. So no matter what you do, you're going to get a bias and a slant. Are you going to get a cardboard cutout copy that sounds a certain way from mainstream media? You are. Are you going to get something from me? And you can hold me accountable as a viewer. So the viewer has the option to hold me accountable. Mm-hmm. So all of that stuff said, it's really of no concern unless you don't trust me as a creator, as a news bringer. All the other stuff, it really doesn't matter to me because I'm a genuine human being and I care about the facts. And all that stuff is just for the viewer to decide and the people that want to talk about it. For me, I enjoy what I do. I love what I do. And I wouldn't change it at all. If there was an editor and they were super... Mainwire is the main wire because we have flair. So if we're talking about taking that flair away, mm-hmm. I just don't think the main wire would be who it is today. Because when you look at the actual meats and potatoes, the facts are there. It's mm-hmm. just the personality that people are upset with.
0: When are you going to drop the next video to wake up some people to what's going on?
1: Oh, the trail stuff is coming out this week where I almost died. We saw the two girls that we thought were dead. So we have a lot of stuff coming out from that trail. So stay tuned. It should be this week, I'd say Thursday or Friday.
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5: President Trump will take the world stage this morning. I'm Dave Anthony, Fox News, going to the UN in New York City.
6: More than 130 world leaders will convene for the United Nations General Assembly, where President Trump is set to deliver his address today. And at this global summit, he's also expected to tap into key issues like conflicts around the world and artificial intelligence. Trump is expected to double down on his pro-AI stance, even amid a growing conversation around the threat AI could pose without regulations.
5: That's Fox's Alex Hogan. The president also has meetings planned at the UN with the leaders of Britain and Japan and Ukraine's President Volodymyr Zelensky the day after a Trump Truth Social post called the war with Russia ridiculous and never-ending, but it must be ended. The president will also meet with leaders of Gulf countries discussing the conflict with Iran, which has spilled over to Saudi Arabia, and this might be a topic for discussion.
7: British Prime Minister Andy Burnham says the UK will provide defensive air-to-air refueling support for Saudi Arabia. This a response to attacks from Iran-backed Houthis in Yemen. The Saudis asked the British for help after a series of drone and missile strikes on their capital Riyadh and energy sites on the Red Sea coast. Last week, President Trump reportedly rejected a request from Saudi Crown Prince Mohammed bin Salman to intervene.
5: Fox's Jonathan Savage. Oil prices are down this morning 1%. At the gas pump, no change for regular, but diesel's up another penny to a new record high, $6.52 per gallon, according to AAA. Airlines keep trying to recover in the Northeast after a technical outage, grounded flights, canceling hundreds to and from Philadelphia and Newark, New Jersey. It's been fixed, but Transportation Secretary Sean Duffy tells Fox upgrades are needed.
8: By the way, this will not be the last time. If I don't get the money to fix the telecom, this won't be the last time we tell the story.
5: There are still more than 100 flights to and from Newark and Philly canceled or delayed today. 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
13: 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I'm Paul Wolf. Community members are calling for safety improvements at a Rogue Bluffs boat ramp after a woman and her two young grandchildren were found dead in a submerged vehicle Sunday. Sharon Bakulmez, 61, and her grandchildren, 5-year-old Kinsley Grubb and 3-year-old Sawyer Grubb, were recovered from Pond Cove. Residents say the dark, sloping ramp can make the water difficult to see at night. A similar fatal crash happened at the same ramp in 2013. Baxter State Park officials have identified a hiker who died on Katahdin last Monday. Burt Goris, 64, of California, was found along the Hunt Trail with an apparent leg injury. Other hikers provided him with sleeping bags and shelter before freezing temperatures and rain forced them to descend. Goris's cause of death remains under investigation. A preliminary federal report says engine trouble preceded last month's fatal plane crash in Bristol. Investigators found a separated exhaust valve and a damaged piston. The investigation continues. Portland City Council voted 7-1 to advance a ban on standing on narrow traffic medians at more than a dozen intersections. Supporters call it pedestrian safety. Critics warn of another constitutional challenge. And Maine's minimum wage rises 60 cents on January 1st, from $15.10 to $15.70 an hour. The tipped wage increases to $7.85. Your exclusive VOM AccuWeather forecast is next.
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18: Today, expect clouds to decrease and make room for sunshine with a high of 66. Tonight will be clear with a low of 40. Tomorrow will bring plenty of sunshine and a high of 67. On Thursday, anticipate abundant sunshine with a high of 70. Friday will start with sun and areas of high clouds in the morning, transitioning to overcast skies later in the day, along with breezy conditions reaching a high of 69. For Blueberry Broadcasting, I'm AccuWeather meteorologist Jason Caterina.
13: 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I'm Paul Wolf. 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
19: Yeah, I may not agree with what is President Trump's not unprecedented press ban, but I can sure understand where he's coming from, and I don't have to go to D.C. to explain it. I can explain it well within the borders of our humble state of Maine.
20: Confrontation through conversation and all the information you need. This is Maine's Morning News with Rick Tyler and Paul Wolf on Maine's News Talk and Information Station, VOM.
19: So much to do, so little time, Paul Wolf, behind the BPG and SS7A with an eye on news and sports this day. And I should tell you that I changed the phone number, so when someone comes to be buzzed into security at Blueberry, they're calling your phone now.
13: Perfect.
19: Not mine anymore.
13: Good.
19: Let's get with the agenda. These are the top stories that we're following, and we invite you to follow along with us.
21: Number five.
22: We have heard nothing. That was August 20th, and this is serious. We have an election coming up, and 110 voters were shifted between District 107 and 106, and the first time I ran, I won by, like, 23, mm-hmm. and... what's going on? Who did it? Why? And we have to just go on their word saying they fixed it. How do we know they fixed it?
19: Rewind with State Representative Barbara Bagshaw of Windham. She shared with us, and then I saw on her social media post yesterday, the Maine Secretary of State admits that someone, somehow, and for some reason, shifted voters in and out of, I think now it's at least five voting districts in Maine, but without notification. We are 42 days, maybe 41 days, until the election, and the Secretary of State's office still hasn't responded to Barbara Bagshaw's FOIA filing to get needed answers.
21: Number four.
23: I am leaving Congress in January by my own choice, but I have not given up on the institution, and voters should not either. The Congress we get is the one we elect, and the country needs fewer members who treat the job as a stage and more who treat it as work. In New York's Hudson Valley this fall, that is the choice on the ballot. Mike Lawler has been a true partner to me and a friend to fishing families he will never represent.
19: Words of Democrat Congressman Jared Golden of Maine in an opinion piece endorsing Republican Representative Mike Lawler of New York, talking about their bipartisan work for Maine Lobstermen. Golden, again earning the ire of his party, but this is what we wonder aloud this morning. Will Jared Golden endorse Democrat Matt Dunlap in the race for Maine's 2nd Congressional District? will he endorse Paul LePage, the Republican?
0: Number three.
1: Now,

0: Days, we have elected officials that put thousands of bills and laws on the books. They turn around and they want to defund the police. We have DAs that don't do their job anymore. They just let them out. And then we have liberal judges that don't want to put anybody in jail.
1: Speaking of, former governor and Republican for Congress Paul LePage accepting the endorsement from the Maine Fraternal Order of Police in Augusta yesterday. But that's not the headline the event generated in the Portland Press Herald. The reporter, Ethan Horton, skipped the endorsement and wrote an item about ICE. Put a pin in it. We're going to come back to that in a moment.
2: Number two.
3: Democratic U.S. Senate candidate Troy Jackson sparred with two separate critics on Facebook over 4 days, calling President Donald Trump a child rapist in one exchange and dismissing a voter's criticism of his record as bull in another. The Trump claim is unfounded.
1: That's the writing of Bangor Daily News political reporter Benjamin Kale. You know how you can press the button and it will read the item to you for the hearing impaired or whatever, sight impaired. So that's from yesterday. Picking up on what the Maine Wire published 3 days prior, Troy Jackson posting a response to former Republican gubernatorial candidate Garrett Mason. Trump, Troy Jackson posting this, quote, says the guy that supports a child rapist in Donald Trump, end quote. The only thing more astounding than Jackson's comment is the way that Benjamin Kale spins it in his story. Hang on for Inform or Influence during the 7 o'clock hour this morning.
2: Number one.
4: You would think that an outlet would write at least reasonably well, but never. If you look at CNN, it's fake news. If you look at MS Now, I don't even know what MS Now is. I guess it's the MSNBC, what it used to be, or MSDNC, as some people call it. That's Democrat National Committee. But it's just biased news. And I think that these outlets have an obligation to be fair. And if they're fake news, I really think I have an obligation not to allow them into another very special house.
1: It's President Trump. Those comments shared with ABC7 New York, responding to his shutting out CNN, MS Now, and Politico from the White House briefings. The White House is now launching, by the way, its own 24-hour streaming channel called Trump TV on YouTube. It shows past presidential comments and moments and announcements and other content that's updated in real time. The White House responded to the critics of shutting out the three and then others signing on and saying we're not going to go as well as White House access is a privilege, not a right. The organization sued yesterday, saying the government punished them for their coverage and gave them no notice of process. That's according to Reuters. And the White House statement accurately makes at least one narrow point. The First Amendment does not guarantee every reporter a chair in the briefing room and a private presidential interview or a place in every small press pool. Space is limited. That room is actually quite small. Security does matter, according to the White House. And presidents get to decide whom they allow in for an interview, and we have seen that with almost every single administration. But there's an entire legal standard here we need to look at. In 1977, a federal appeals court said the White House does not have to create press facilities. Once it does and makes them generally available to true journalists, it cannot deny access arbitrarily or according to the content of the reporting. That's all written up in Sherrill, S-H-E-R-R-I-L-L, Sherrill versus Knight. But it's funny that many administrations haven't certainly acted according to the ruling of Sherrill v. Knight. In the Associated Press case last year, an appeals court allowed the White House greater discretion over access to restricted spaces such as the Oval Office, Air Force One, and small presidential press pools. And that creates this legal question that the White House asserts, is access a right or a privilege? I kind of wonder what kind of access was taken away. You can still report on events coming out of the White House. You're just not in the White House. And did the government truly discriminate because it disliked the reporting? I think the president has answered that a number of times. And I think we've seen incidents of this. Let me just go back to the Obama administration. Was it 2009? The Obama administration attempted to exclude Fox News from a pooled interview. Other networks objected. Fox was included, similar to what we've seen over the past, 24, 36 hours now. The Justice Department under President Obama secretly obtained Associated Press telephone records and investigated a Fox reporter, James Rosen, in a leaked case. How about the Biden administration? The Biden White House adopted a hard pass rule in 2023, and then hundreds of credentials were allowed to expire, but reporters could reapply and could still request day passes. That was kind of a end run, a way of getting rid of some of the people that you don't want lurking around the White House with a press badge asking questions. This has been a territorial dispute for years now. It's not new. But the White House statement that says that access is a privilege, not a right, it also cites a finding that 92% claims that 92% of mainstream legacy media coverage of Trump was negative. And that came from the Conservative Media Research Center. Be interesting to ask the spin doctors about the Media Research Center. It examined, it evaluated comments from ABC, CBS, and NBC evening newscasts during a defined period. It did not determine whether the underlying reporting was accurate. It just decided whether it was positive or negative. And this is what I find interesting. When you look at what ABC, CBS, and NBC produces for an evening newscast, it's not the commentary time. It's the guy or gal sitting at the desk trying to tell you, here's what happened today. So what we wonder aloud now is, will Americans stop learning about what's happening inside the White House because select organizations are still outside the gate? I don't think so. They're going to keep reporting. You know they have sources. You know they have people inside the building that are willing to blab. There are still public records. They can still talk to colleagues. Now, CNN has scheduled to provide shared television coverage of presidential events in the past. After CNN was removed, ABC, CBS, Fox, and NBC suspended participation in that that pool. They are cooperating. And it's now a reduced shared video availability to news organizations around the country. That's what's going on in Washington. We'll see how this settles. I know there are some events that the Trump administration would really like to have a lot of eyes on. Many are not going to have direct eyes on it now because many of the major news outlets won't be there. Let me come back to what happened in Bangor last week. Susan Falloon said she didn't watch what the main wire produced for a video because they're not a legit news organization. And then she went and visited the area after it was all cleaned up and had a very different experience. As we stated, declining to watch the video or removing a reporter does not establish that the reporting was false. It was true. It was accurate. So true, so accurate, so concerning that Bangor police had to go clean up the area. If the camera's not there, does it mean it didn't happen? Does the camera have to be there for coverage? And let me take you to Augusta yesterday. The Fraternal Order of Police gathered to endorse Paul LePage. But the headline that came out of the Portland Press Herald for the event, quote, LePage says ICE should target criminals first. This hasn't been happening in Maine, data shows, end quote. Wait, it was a story about, hang on a second, I know I'm crossing the streams here, Ghostbuster. The story was supposed to be about Paul LePage getting an endorsement from the Fraternal Order of Police. But the Portland Press Herald turned it into a story about ICE and criminals first. What Governor LePage has experienced in the past, what the main wire is experiencing, and what the president is experiencing, is a press not doing what they expect the press to do. Should you ban them for that? I don't think so. Can I understand where they're coming from? Yes, I do. Especially when it comes to the headline from the Portland Press Herald yesterday. Because I took the time, gave up 2 hours of my life yesterday to research past headlines of organizations making a political endorsement of a candidate. Let me share with you an example. Paul LePage earns the Maine Fraternal Order of Police. What's the headline? LePage says, I should target criminals first, etc. Earlier this election cycle, when Paul LePage earned the endorsement of the U.S. Chamber of Commerce, what was the headline from the Portland Press? Again, these are organizations making an endorsement. Here's the headline. Paul LePage discusses Iran war without giving clear take on Trump's actions. Wait, it's an endorsement event, and that's the headline they get. Paul LePage gets the endorsement from the National Rifle Association. Here's the endorsement that came. Here's the headline that came. Everything Paul LePage told reporters as he rolled out an NRA endorsement. Well, at least that one was close. But let me go to the other side of the aisle. Hannah Pingree gets the endorsement from the Maine Education Association. Here's the headline from the Portland Press Herald. Maine Teachers Union endorses Hannah Pingree for governor. Well, wait a minute. What happened to the... Where's the dig into the... Why didn't they do to her what they did to LePage? Portland Press Herald, perhaps fair to Susan Collins, the National Federation of Independent Business. They endorse Collins. Here's the headline. Susan Collins endorsed by National Federation of Independent Businesses at Naples event. Okay, well, let me go back to the 2nd Congressional District, because I'm sure they're going to do to Matt Dunlap what they did to Paul LePage. Matt Dunlap gets the Democratic Congressional Campaign Committee endorsement. National Democrats finally back Matt Dunlap in his race against Paul LePage. Well, they put the word finally in there. How about when Matt Dunlap gets his endorsement from the Maine Education Association? In backing Matt Dunlap, Maine Teachers Union has a blunt message for Paul LePage. That was an informer influence for us. I remember that, Paul.
2: Mm.
1: How about when Graham Plattner got his endorsement from Planned Parenthood Action Fund? How Maine Democrats plan to make abortion an issue for Susan Collins. All right, they twisted that one. And let me go back years back to Jared Golden. Jared Golden gets the Sportsman's Alliance rating. Jared Golden earns support from gun rights advocates. When the press comes and covers you, they may not do what you're expecting them to do. And the evidence of it is here in the state of Maine. But at the same time, should you ban them? I can understand where the president's coming from.
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7: Socialism is only viewed negatively by 58% of voters. I directly tie this to state-run schools of indoctrination of our kids to being in this position. However, it shows that the message is now getting out. Because earlier polls did not show even numbers this good. You know, the downside of looking at the Cook Report, in my mind, would be, you know, socialist ideas are gaining a support. You know, the wealth tax and confiscation of wealth is gaining support. How, after the Obamacare lie has emerged into, you know, a positive ranking for Medicare for all, it just means we're all going to have a lousy Medicare system and a lousy healthcare system.
6: From coast to coast, from sea to shining sea, it's the Sean Hannity Show.
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9: Here's what politician Troy Jackson claims.
10: You don't get to buy the government that you want.
9: But let's look at what Troy Jackson did in Augusta. When Jackson was state senate president, his son was one of the highest paid lobbyists in town. Special interests paid his son, and Jackson changed his positions. It was reported that Jackson, quote, flipped his position as his son lobbied. The Portland Press Herald reported Jackson flipped a lot. And Jackson's family has raked in nearly $200,000 lobbying. One company opposed a bill cracking down on their emissions. They paid Jackson's son thousands, and magically the bill they opposed with Troy Jackson in charge, it just went away. Coincidence or corruption? You decide. Troy Jackson's just another dirty politician. SLF PAC paid for and is responsible for the content of this advertising. Not authorized by any candidate or candidate's committee. 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
16: Fox News, I'm Sue Guzman. President Trump addressing the United Nations General Assembly today.
17: He's going to be addressing nearly 130 world leaders and millions around the world, with the goal, among many, is to end the Iran war. Ending that war is a goal that so far has proved elusive.
16: Fox's Lucas Tomlinson. This says the race is on for a new UN Secretary General.
18: The frontrunner is Rebecca Grinspan, the former vice president of Costa Rica. There's still time for new names to throw their hats into the ring. Ultimately, the permanent members of the Security Council, including the United States, Russia, and China, will need to agree on a choice. Jonathan Savage, Fox News.
16: The British Prime Minister Andy Burnham says the UK has agreed to provide limited military support against attacks by Iran-backed Houthi rebels in Yemen. 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
19: 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I'm Paul Wolf. Republican congressional nominee Paula Page says Immigration and Customs Enforcement is wrongfully deporting a member of his extended family. LePage says his son's father-in-law has a valid work permit and should be allowed to stay. He still supports ICE enforcement against people who are here illegally. 15 nurses have been fired and 5 suspended at Central Maine Medical Center in Lewiston, days before nurses vote on forming a union. National Nurses United calls the discipline illegal retaliation. The hospital says it involved documented conduct affecting patient care or safety, not union activity. The union plans federal labor charges, and Lewiston's mayor wants all 20 reinstated. Bangor International Airport's runway is closed for pavement repairs until Thursday at 3 p.m. Passenger flight operations are paused, and planned power interruptions may affect airport phone service. Travelers should contact their airlines directly about schedule changes. And a new around-the-clock behavioral health crisis center has opened on Lisbon Street in Lewiston. Spurwink says teens and adults can walk in for immediate mental health or substance use support. Patients may stay up to 23 hours, and no one will be turned away for inability to pay. Your exclusive VOM AccuWeather forecast is next.
5: 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The Central Maine Denture Question of the Day at WBOMFM.com.
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24: Today, expect clouds to decrease and make room for sunshine with a high of 66. Tonight will be clear with a low of 40. Tomorrow will bring plenty of sunshine and a high of 67. On Thursday, anticipate abundant sunshine with a high of 70. Friday will start with sun and areas of high clouds in the morning, transitioning to overcast skies later in the day, along with breezy conditions, reaching a high of 69. For Blueberry Broadcasting, I'm AccuWeather meteorologist Jason Caterina.
19: 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I'm Paul Wolf. 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
1: I don't know if you drove a Ford or a Chevy to the Blueberry compound, but maybe there was a 52 on the side of the car.
26: We made good time this morning.
1: By the way, I Can't Drive 55 by Sammy Hagar. We don't do this for just anybody, you know. Republican for Maine House, Austin Terrio in our studio, all the way down from Fort Kent. How was the drive? You were down here, though.
26: Yeah, I was down here, but I'll tell you, it was a beautiful drive. The leaves are starting to change on Route 11, so you know what that means.
1: Good luck out for the moose.
26: Means winter's coming.
1: Stop. Let us ask, in the congressional race between former Governor Paula Page and state auditor, former Secretary of State Matt Dunlap?
26: Oh, certainly am. I mean, for a lot of your listeners, they're probably used to hearing me on the radio. It's been a little while, but yeah. It's a personal race for me. We campaigned across the state in 24 and came that close, and really excited that Paul jumped in and putting his weight behind, you know, flipping this congressional seat. It's an important seat. But Paul himself, former Governor LePage, I mean, talk about a fighter, you know, growing up on the streets of Lewiston, homeless. He knows what it's like to struggle. He worked his way up from nothing. I mean, he's homeless. And to be, you know, basically become the governor and fight hard for working families across the state. Certainly, he needs to win. We're working hard to get him across the finish line. And, you know, the contrast between Governor LePage and Matt Dunlap. I mean, you couldn't have more of a contrast. You have essentially a career bureaucrat versus somebody, an independent fighter like Paul. And We're getting behind Paul because he's not only going to do a lot of good things for the state, he's going to go down there and fight for what we believe in.
1: I wonder how he'll translate his work in Augusta versus what would be his work in Washington, D.C.
26: Well, sometimes it's just a matter of having a voice. You know, we know that Washington doesn't work like Augusta. Well, Augusta's, to be honest, Rick, Augusta's becoming more and more like Washington. I mean, I was in the legislature 22 to 24, and they, the Democrats just, they have a hard hammer, and there's no bipartisanship at all. So what we need is we need Paul to go down there and tell us what's going on and be a voice for us in the second district, because right now we really don't have one. You know, the current the current person that's there now, he's checked out.
1: Well, I wanted to ask you about that. Paul and I have been watching Jared Golden now for the past couple of months, reaching across the aisle. Today he makes, or yesterday he makes the endorsement of the Republican running in New York State, doing things and really getting whipped by the party because of, well, the right whale, you know, let's extend Shelley Pingree doesn't take a
0: nothing.
1: But they whip on Golden, and he's acting quite differently than he did when he was in office, but I guess it doesn't matter because he's gone. He's done.
26: He's gone. He's in this. I'm seeing this in a good way. He's a lame duck, and he's doing what he has to do. He's probably pretty frustrated with his party because of how extreme that they've gone. You know, regardless of what you think about Jared, he's not an extreme person. He's a pretty down to earth guy, and on a lot of issues like we discussed, I think we agree on some of those issues, but he just sees that his party's nowhere to be found, Paul can be that voice for us.
1: I was going to say, but that's history. Let's get to what's going on today. It's LePage and it is Dunlap, and I'm wondering, because you are running for Main House, when you go and talk to people in your district, what are you hearing from people?
26: Well, people obviously are concerned with the cost of living, what I tell them, and I've been fortunate, at least in Northern Maine, you know, we've seen Northern Maine go from a pretty reliably Democratic area, St. John Valley in particular, which is where I was born, to an area that's it'll swing one way or the other. But what I tell Democrats who are on the fence is, you're concerned about the cost of living, you're concerned about your property taxes. They bring up their electricity bill. They bring up the fact that they're seeing that, you know, the scores in our schools are not where they used to be. That's not the fault of the Trump administration. That's Democratic single-party rule for decades in Augusta. So when you look at it like that, and you look at the fact that you got people like Hannah Pingree, Troy Jackson saying, elect us because we're going to fix the mess, we're going to bring down the cost of living. Well, they've had the opportunity to do that for decades. Troy's been in Augusta for decades. Hannah Pingree has been working with Janet Mills in her policy office for, I think, five or six years.
1: 6 years and 4 months.
26: Okay, so we know if you're doing a job interview, you look at somebody's past and you look at what they've done. I think most Mainers, if you're taking off your political glasses, you're going to look at it and say, well, Maine's not a very good state to live in right now because of the high cost of living. So what we're asking, I mean, it's one of the reasons why I put this political action committee together, people over politics, is to elect, in particular, elect candidates for the legislature who are single-handedly really focused on the cost of living, you know, abandoning this crazy energy policy that we've been pushing over the past several years, looking at how can we get property taxes down, what do we have to do to make it so that small towns are not burdened with unfunded mandates from Augusta, which is raising property taxes. I mean, those are the kitchen table issues that people are focused on. And Republicans, and I try not to make my pack about Republicans or Democrats, but if you look at it and you're honest, Republican candidates for legislature right now are talking about those issues. Democrats are talking about very far left progressive issues, which have got us in this mess.
1: What we often hear is Democrats are talking about politics. Republicans are talking about policy. Republican for Maine House Austin Terrio is in our studio here, Maine's Morning News. What's at stake within the state of Maine if Republicans don't take, let me start with the House, what you're running for?
26: We need to win the House because at the very, very least, I'm 100% behind Bobby. We had a town hall for him. Bobby Charles, we had a town hall for him in Caribou. Once again, we discussed Hannah Pingree's tenure, high costs, not really looking out for the main taxpayers. But at the end of the day, the legislature is a co-equal branch of government. So if we, when we flip the main house, we're going to have a seat at the table, and we're going to be able to at least have a say in some of these decisions that are made, and we can look at and start investigating some of these malfeasance

0: that you guys have reported on, Steve Robinson and the Maine Wire have reported on, fraud in the tunes of, well, we know it's tens of millions of dollars. Yeah. Perhaps some people are saying it's in the hundreds of millions, but we can start, you know, opening up the books at the state level and tell taxpayers what's happened and how we can fix it.
1: I think part of that message needs to be there's no prosecution on these allegations or these concerns because the Attorney General's office is either ignoring them or ignorant of them.
0: And the Attorney General is an elected position, which is elected by the House of Representatives in Augusta. Mm-hmm. So that's another reason why we need to clean house, because all of these people are being protected by the legislature. They're not being held accountable. They go into work and they don't feel the heat. You know, they don't have any pressure. When we get there, we're going to say, look, either produce the goods or we're going to fire you, or we're going to put somebody in there who is going to investigate what's going on and prosecute some of these people, because I think there needs to be prosecutions.
1: Hmm. Republican from Maine House, Austin Terrio, in our studio. And just as the Attorney General is selected by the majority, I think 99% of the time, the majority party in the House, so is the Secretary of State. Any concerns about needing a change in the Secretary of State's office?
0: Well,
1: I have to ask.
0: I left her out. Maybe I made a mistake there, but yeah, we need a clean house at pretty much every level of government. You know, whether it's the Secretary of State, whether it's the state auditor, you know, once again, Matt Dunlap running against Paula Page. If there'd be anybody that should have been waving the red flags, not protecting his party, saying, look, we have a major problem. He might have what I can see, he's hinted at it a little bit, kind of cover himself, but he could have done way more to bring awareness to this issue. If it wasn't, once again, I'll say it, if it wasn't for the Maine Wire and the investigative reporting that they've done, this issue would have been swept under the rug and it would still be ongoing. The taxpayers would still be paying for services that were never provided. And we'd be on the hook. So that, to me, that's unacceptable. We need people who are actually going to do their job, not just be party puppets.
1: Hmm. What kind of a fight does Bobby face? By the way, he's going to be on in less than an hour with us this morning. We want to run back to the Energy News Conference, C-SPAN showing up, and I think doing a pretty good job of explaining. We need to take care of the natural gas pipeline. We need to take a hard look at the renewables. We need to take care of net metering, mm-hmm. and we can bring down power prices in the state of Maine.
2: 47%?
1: 37 to 40. Was it 37 or 47?
2: We'll find out.
1: I'd like 47, please.
2: Yeah.
1: Instead of just 37%. We can take care of the energy issue.
0: Well, what I tell voters, especially independent voters who are like, you know, they don't know Hannah Pingree, right? They've heard her mom is a congresswoman, and she may be a nice lady. What I tell them is, if you want lower costs, vote for Bobby Charles. If you want an energy policy that makes sense for families, if you want better schools, if you want lower property taxes, if you want to make sure that when Augusta spends a dollar, they're actually putting that dollar to good use, Bobby Charles is the guy we have to vote for.
1: See, what I want to get with Bobby is his plan to trim the state budget, which, tough to say it's not bloated, considering how much it's swollen. Is it swelled or swollen? Blown up big mm-hmm. over the past 8 years. Bobby says he has a plan to trim $4 billion from the bloated budget. And here comes Nirav Shah, still carrying water for the Democrat Party, saying you're not going to be able to do that without hurting existing programs. I want to hear that. I want to hear that plan.
0: Well, these people that are saying that have never run successful programs. And a lot of them have never run successful enterprises at all, whether it's small businesses, whether it's departments. They've essentially been able to run these departments with taxpayer money. And then during COVID, we saw all the COVID money coming into the state. Mm-hmm. They never had to do anything at a high level. So they're running it inefficiently. When I was in Augusta, you wouldn't believe all the positions that were sitting empty that we were still paying for.
1: We hear about that in the Department of Health and Human Services. Empty desks, and you're still setting aside the money for salaries
0: exactly.
1: and benefits.
0: I mean, that's just the tip of the iceberg. If taxpayers actually knew what was going on, I'm telling you, they would rise up like we've never seen before. There would be an actual Republican wave in the state of Maine, regardless of what happens at the federal level, because Maine has been run so badly that that it's really sad, because Maine is hardworking people, right? They, and I want to shout out, I mean, people are driving to work right now in the morning. We get teachers, you know, tradespeople, people that wake up in the morning, they have to provide for their families. They don't want to have to look over their shoulder and wonder the money that they're paying their paychecks for, is it being spent properly? But at the end of the day, that's why they elect us. And I'm telling them right now that it's being, not only is it being spent poorly, in some cases, there's so much a level of malfeasance that it's time for us to make a change.
1: Hitting on 8 of 8 cylinders here this morning. See what I did there? I had to research that analysis, that analogy. Republican for Maine House, Austin-Terrio. Next time your vehicle in the parking lot doesn't really have a 52 on the side, does it?
0: No, it's a diesel.
1: How you liking those prices?
2: Oh.
1: We got to bring that down, too. Anytime, doors always open for you, Austin. Thanks for joining us this morning.
0: Thanks, guys.
1: Hey, sports next. AccuWeather meteorologist Jason Katarina is on the way as well for Maine's Morning News.
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13: With your 60-second sports update, I'm Paul Wolf. Week 2 of the NFL season is done. The Rams wrecked the Giants 28-6 at home on Monday Night Football. Week 3 kicks off from Green Bay when the Packers square off against the Falcons on Thursday Night Football. The Patriots are assessing their safety depth after Craig Woodson injured a shoulder, and Del Pettis hurt an ankle in Sunday's win over Pittsburgh. Coach Mike Vrabel says practice squad help may be needed as New England prepares for Jacksonville on Sunday. The playoff-bound Red Sox open their final regular season homestand tonight against Cleveland. Boston holds the American League's second wildcard position with 6 games remaining. And the Bruins play their second preseason game tonight. Boston hosts Philadelphia at TD Garden at 7. And with sports, I'm Paul Wolf.
1: And with our forecast, AccuWeather meteorologist Jason Katarina. Jason, those meteorologists in name only working in their mom's basement are at it again. They're posting on social media in our part of the world that there is a nor'easter. Oh, that's going to be coming and hitting us Friday into Saturday. They are screaming. They're telling us to go to the store and buy batteries and buy bread and Allen's coffee brandy. That's how I think they're getting paid. Jason, talk some sense into us. They're talking about something wicked coming our way on Friday into Saturday.
14: Yeah, you know.
2: listen, there's a low pressure coming up the coast. Of course, they're going to call it a nor'easter. I mean, listen, it's going to be coming up the coast. Winds are going to be out of the northeast. It's a nor'easter. Like,
1: I figured out why they're doing it. I know why they're doing it. It's because
2: clickbait.
1: I know they want the clicks, but we haven't had a hurricane in the Atlantic. Oh. At yeah. all.
2: Yeah. And all season.
1: All yeah. season. First year in how many years now? Since ever since records, right?
2: Honestly, I think it's ever. Since right? records. Yeah.
1: Since records. And so they got a report on something.
2: I read
1: something.
2: That myself as well, yeah. So, thank the super El Nino for the no hurricanes yes. going on. But
1: by the way, that's Spanish for El Nino is Spanish for season. The Nino, in case you didn't know.
2: Yeah. And Super El Nino is Super the El Nino.
1: Okay, between now and then, and you nailed, by the way, yesterday, you said sun, it's going to mix with the clouds, and it's going to stay a little, it was like a Katarina A-plus there. What are we looking at today for the rest of the week before the world ends Friday
14: Depending
1: into Saturday?
14: Doom.
1: Yes.
2: Fall officially begins this evening at 8:05 p.m., just as a point of reference. Clouds will give way to some sun today. Pleasant, the high 66 for us. Clear, bordering on chilly tonight, down to 40. Plenty of sun for us as we head through the day. On Wednesday, we're up to 67. Sunny Thursday, pleasant again, the high at the 70. Filtered sun in the morning Friday, so sun and some high clouds. It becomes overcast as the day progresses. Breezy, the high 69 for us Friday. Chance for a bit of rain or drizzle Saturday at the high 67. Some rain or drizzle into Sunday morning as well. Lots of clouds sticking around the high 66. And sunny Monday with the high 66 one more time.
1: Keep an eye on the end of the world for us. We want to know how much time we have left before Rainmageddon comes, apparently, on Friday into Saturday. Jason Katarina, AccuWeather meteorologist on VOM.
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0: 478. This person answers our question of the day saying, no, absolutely not. Finally, the public will finally get less fake news. It's about time. It's called respect. I think there should be a discussion about what is news and what is commentary, because I don't think people often understand. Caller, hi, what are you thinking? Will barring select news organizations from the White House limit the public's ability to understand what's going on with the Trump administration? What are you thinking?
1: Not at all. Just get rid of some of the lies, baby.
0: Caller, hey, it's Maine's Morning News, and we ask you, will banning select news organizations really rob us of knowing what's going on?
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0: Big speech and a lot of meetings. I'm Dave Anthony, Fox News. That's on President Trump's agenda at the United Nations in New York today. He'll address the UN General Assembly and then sit down with other world leaders from Britain to Japan and Ukraine's President Volodymyr Zelensky. As President Trump says, the ridiculous, never-ending war with Russia must end.
1: The Ukrainian president striking an optimistic tone on social media, saying, quote, there are ideas for de-escalation steps and for addressing fundamental security issues, energy security, food security, and the protection of human life.
0: Fox's Marianne Rafferty. The president will also meet with the leaders of Gulf countries as the Iran conflict continues. Strait of Hormuz shipping still an issue, and Iran-backed Houthi attacks on Saudi Arabia adding to the tension. And also at the UN today, Fox's Alex Hogan reports.
2: President Trump will join the prime ministers of Denmark and Greenland for a trilateral signing ceremony to formalize the new security agreement for the U.S. and Greenland. Reuters now reporting that the U.S. plans to open two new military bases in Greenland. The plan would reestablish one Cold War era military base in the southern part of Greenland and convert a military outpost on the east coast, which is currently being used by the Danish Sled Dog Patrol.
0: The Venezuelan immigrant shot by an ICE agent Sunday in Austin, Texas, leading to protests, is now in a detention center. His lawyer, Kate Lincoln Goldfinch, says that he still has a bullet in his back. Homeland Security says that Wilbur Rafael Garces Perez was in the country illegally with an order for removal. She maintains
3: he had a work permit. He was seeking asylum.
0: There's still more than 100 flights canceled or delayed to and from Newark, New Jersey, and Philadelphia today as airlines recover from yesterday's technical issue that grounded planes for hours.
4: One of the main circuits that controls communications in the Philly and Newark area went down. When they went to switch to their backup line, which was fiber optics, they found out that had actually been cut during a construction project in New Jersey.
0: That's Connor Hanson. 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
8: 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I'm Paul Wolf. Community members are calling for safety improvements at a Rogue Bluffs boat ramp after a woman and her two young grandchildren were found dead in a submerged vehicle Sunday. Sharon Bakulmez, 61, and her grandchildren, 5-year-old Kinsley Grubb and 3-year-old Sawyer Grubb, were recovered from Pond Cove. Residents say the dark, sloping ramp can make the water difficult to see at night. A similar fatal crash happened at the same ramp in 2013. Baxter State Park officials have identified a hiker who died on Katahdin last Monday. Burt Goris, 64, of California, was found along the Hunt Trail with an apparent leg injury. Other hikers provided him with sleeping bags and shelter before freezing temperatures and rain forced them to descend. Goris's cause of death remains under investigation. A preliminary federal report says engine trouble preceded last month's fatal plane crash in Bristol. Investigators found a separated exhaust valve and a damaged piston. The investigation continues. Portland City Council voted 7-1 to advance a ban on standing on narrow traffic medians at more than a dozen intersections. Supporters call it pedestrian safety. Critics warn of another constitutional challenge. And Maine's minimum wage rises 60 cents on January 1st, from $15.10 to $15.70 an hour. The tipped wage increases to $7.85. Your exclusive VOM AccuWeather forecast is next.
9: 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Attorneys, 942-7110. rjb.law.
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3: Today, expect clouds to decrease and make room for sunshine with a high of 66. Tonight will be clear with a low of 40. Tomorrow will bring plenty of sunshine and a high of 67. On Thursday, anticipate abundant sunshine with a high of 70. Friday will start with sun and areas of high clouds in the morning, transitioning to overcast skies later in the day, along with breezy conditions, reaching a high of 69. For Blueberry Broadcasting, I'm AccuWeather meteorologist Jason Caterina.
4: 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I'm Paul Wolf. 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
5: Eager to ask the spin doctors what they're hearing about the president's not unprecedented, technically, ban on certain members of the press from the White House and Trump's moves concerning Greenland. 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
5: I don't know which one of the two spin doctors is not on the PDQ or telephone line right now. It's Brent. So let me do this and this and start by saying good morning to the Democrat operative who's busy with his own family and his own time and his business. But dialing in on the PDQ door telephone line, John Wadsworth, welcome back to Maine's Morning News on VOM, sir.
7: Morning, guys.
5: Okay, I got you. I'm going to send a note. 900. What's our phone number? 966. I'm going to send a note over to Brent and have Brent dial in, if he would, on the other line and see if we can secure him for a conversation. In the meantime, while we wait for the phone to ring, let us start with you. John Wadsworth, Democratic operative, one of the spin doctors on Maine's Morning News. We're asking listeners this morning, will barring select news organizations from the White House materially limit the public's ability to understand what the Trump administration is doing? We ask them that, and we ask you, starting with you, John, what do you make of the president, barring CNN, MS Now, and Politico, and now the others, and the suit citing the First Amendment?
7: Oh, look, he had a temper tantrum because he doesn't like the news that's coming out. But, look, this is actually unprecedented, Rick. What happened in the past was that passes unused or dormant passes were transitioned to day passes where they had to continually reapply and double check, but they were never actually just kicked out. And Obama never kicked out or pulled passes. This is an unprecedented because he had a temper tantrum. He got mad because he doesn't like the coverage because things are not great right now. Because diesel's, depending on where you are, 7, 8, in some cases $9 a gallon. The gas is floating at, you know, 4 or 5, in some cases $6 a gallon. The war that he started is going badly and getting harder to buy milk. So, you can shoot the messenger, but doesn't change the message. It does create a problem, but I am glad to see that the other outlets decided not to play along. And you even saw Fox News decided if you kick them out, we're going to solidarity in my broadcast.
5: I'll take us up. I'm going to, until I can review the news items shared by CBS News that cited the 2009 effort of the Obama administration to exclude Fox News from pooled interviews, and when other networks objected, then Fox was allowed in. similar to the way that the president is barring CNN, MS Now, and

0: Politico, but here comes the suit and they may, and the president might not be successful. I'm going to stand by my term as not unprecedented based on what CBS said. Brent, I'm going to turn to you and ask you, what do you make of the president and his move against CNN, MS Now, Politico, others joining in solidarity and saying that you really shouldn't bar them and now the First Amendment suit?
1: Yeah, I mean, look at the big picture again. And that is that if you are an elected official or a candidate and you make a move like this, what you're doing is you're elevating your opposition. So all that happens in this particular case is you're elevating your opposition. And I completely understand where the president's coming from and his frustration, but you're kind of giving a larger platform to the very people you kicked out because you're driving attention to Politico and these others. But it is kind of silly that we live in a world where we have these supposed media people that have access to the White House, and of course, every person in America with a social media account and a phone is now a media person in the modern day and age, and you don't see them all coming and going from the White House. But look at some of these supposed media people or journalists that we're talking about here. Tell me how many of them have been running around like lunatics telling everybody that under Joe Biden, gas was at $5 a gallon. I just challenge you. How many media people have you seen run headlines reminding people that gas was at $5 a gallon under Joe Biden?
0: I would have to do a second check, but I honestly haven't seen many, if any. John, I pivot back.
1: So, I mean, this is just where we're at.
0: John, I pivot back to you, and I ask, are we really going to... Is our news coverage of what's going on in the White House really going to suffer if these three and now the others step away?
2: Yes. I mean, hey, look, if you take a look at the coverage that comes out, it's been moving more. I mean, they don't, you know, like to call on normal media personalities. They like calling on Newsmax or these bloggers and, you know, so-called reporters who stand up and go, how awesome is the president and how does it feel to be that awesome? I mean, you know, it's a crazy thing. And they don't, you know, and particularly enjoy having press availabilities. You know, you can see him lose his temper all the time when he says, you know, quiet piggy, or you don't get to talk, or, you know, if you're not strong enough to handle the media, you probably shouldn't be president having to handle China, Russia, and Iran. But this is a temper tantrum because he's getting killed because he's doing a bad job. You know, the difference between the Joe Biden cost raise and the Donald Trump cost raise is that was the post-pandemic surge that exploded the price of gas in 2022. It later came back down. This was a choice to attack Iran, get the Straits of Hormuz shut down, and now we are all feeling the pain, and it's only going to get worse. This is not going away. Those Straits are not reopening anytime soon, and the price of gas is only going to keep going up.
0: Brent, I want to ask you, what's the difference between limiting press opportunity in the White House and limiting access to the president? A listener points out to us that President Trump has seemingly appeared very accessible. President Biden? Well, this listener points out that President Biden was hidden in a bunker somewhere and the press never got to talk to him directly. What's the difference?
1: Well, and of course, the press didn't complain about it, right? Remember, the press, John talks about the Trump wanting the press to be out there saying he's great. We had a press with Joe Biden that was shielding him and trying to cover for him. I mean, again, how many press folks did you see complaining that they never saw the president, couldn't talk to the president? Then when they did see or talk to him, I remember that one late night scramble outside, or actually inside, just inside the White House, where the president just rambled on and you could barely understand anything he's saying. We had a press that was covering for Biden when the guy could barely function. And again, we did not have these hype videos talking about the, you know, anything you could possibly think of to try to motivate

0: the public to go out and support a leftist candidate. And you know, when we just look at what the press is not covering, the press is not covering the fact that you know, we have still problems with illegal immigration. The press is not covering all these kind of crazy woke things that are still going on out there, where people are trying to stuff boys into girls' sports. The press doesn't choose to cover those things because they want to cover stuff that they believe fits their own narrative. So, look, I was dealing with this with a reporter yesterday. I talked to an editor of a major paper in a location, and I said, hey, you're running the story with this headline claiming that this is what voters care about. It's only what left-leaning voters care about, and that reporter never called me. He says, well, it really isn't a story. It's more of kind of just setting the table, so the reporter didn't need to call you. That's just an example of my day in my life of working in this world. That just happened yesterday. So, you know, look, I understand the president's frustration, but I do agree that when you make a move like this, it does sort of elevate the very people that you're trying to deal with.
1: I do want to get to Greenland in a moment, but there's one other question. I've never had the opportunity to ask the both of you this. John, I turn to you first. I can watch MS Now, and I can recognize the difference between what is a bona fide news break and what is a talk show full of commentary. Is the president not seeing the line between the two? John?
2: No, he just doesn't. No, because Fox News is the exact same way, but Fox News he likes. So, I mean, look, MS Now is never shied away from being a liberal-leaning network. And Fox News doesn't shy away from being a conservative-leaning network. And if you're watching their daytime news coverage, it's actually pretty straight. It's when you get into the evening talk shows that it's all opinion. And that's why... Yeah, it's just silly. But this is a temper tantrum, and you can tell that the Republicans have nothing to run on. It's why they're gonna go for culture wars and try and scare you and talk about girls' sports that they never gave a damn about before, but suddenly they care about. But you know, they're just running away because they're losing badly. It's gonna be a bloodbath in the fall. It's why Maine too, the congressional race, is now competitive. There's no way that seat should be competitive now, but guess what? It's locked in a tight, tight race because Americans realize Republicans have done, they control every facet of government, and they've done a bad job.
1: Brent, I ask you the same thing, and I have a hunch you're going to have some comments on the second congressional district race, but does the president not recognize the difference between what is, and we do the same thing on our program. Paul Wolf is doing a news break. It is the news time, and we do our best to be right down the center. But there are times we have conversations that are, well, slanted one way or the other because it's talk radio. Does the president not recognize the difference between what is a bona fide news break on MS Now or on CNN versus what is the time of commentary, Brent?
0: I mean, I don't know. I've not sat and talked to the president about it. But my concern, again, is with the actual, quote-unquote, news coverage and the stories that the reporters tend to cover. And I've always said it's not as much what they say, it's what they choose to cover and what they choose to not cover. And we're going to see it get more and more aggressive and more pronounced here over the next coming weeks. And John's comment about the second district, I really have nothing to say to that other than if you listen to John Wadsworth and if you love everything he says, then you can go out and vote for Matt Dunlap. You have that choice.
1: The Spin Doctors, Brent and John. Let me get to the U.S.-Denmark-Greenland agreement just for a moment. There's talk of these choke points around the globe, naval choke points, not only the Panama Canal and in the Southeast Asia, and the Strait of Hormuz, yes, but Greenland, expanding America's military presence there in our final moments. Brent, we start with you. What are you understanding and hearing in your circles about the president signing the agreement, I believe today, with Denmark and Greenland?
0: Well, again, a lot of folks that listen to the show all the time know that among many things that I do, that I'm a political advisor to the governor of Louisiana, who happens to be President Trump's envoy to Greenland, so I'm going to be careful.
1: Oh.
0: With what I say here when you ask that question. But I'll just say that, broadly speaking, this again is an example where the media gnashed its teeth and went crazy and said President Trump is attacking Europe and hates everybody and fights with everybody. Then suddenly, what do we find out? They've negotiated a major agreement. Everybody

0: is getting along. It's a positive for everybody involved, and it dramatically protects the United States of America for decades and decades to come. So once again, progress and a positive movement. It goes right against John claiming they're doing, quote, a bad job. And it certainly does not meet the media narrative. We saw gazillions of news stories claiming that this was just contentious and a disaster. And then we see a massive agreement here, and we see very limited news coverage. So this is the world that we live in.
1: John, what we see talks of geography, airspace over the Arctic, the maritime routes that go close by. But there are also natural resources here as well. What are you hearing in your circles, John, about the U.S.-Denmark-Greenland agreement?
2: Yeah, it's pretty much the same as the 1951 agreement. There's nothing special here. There's no earth-shattering thing. We got the same bases. We've got the same flight rights. We've got the same access. What it did was said non-NATO nations can't build bases. Which was basically Denmark got agreements for protection of Greenland, and we'll be doing the same thing. It's basically an anti-Russia, anti-China investment ban. There's nothing new for the U.S. in this that makes it, you know, we didn't get anything out of it, but, you know, they're going to tout it like it's something special, but basically they just extended the 51 agreement in perpetuity. And made sure that the commies can't come in. That's about it.
1: John Wadsworth, the Democratic operative. Brent Littlefield, the Republican operative. Glad to get you both on the phone and glad for the insight you've shared today. Fellas, have a great week, and we look forward to your insight again next week here on Maine's Morning News. Up next, expecting a phone call from Republican for Governor Bobby Charles. I want to touch back on his energy policy, the rollout. Well, we'd heard many of the points before, but the formal rollout from 2 weeks back. And then, can we touch on his plan to trim $4 billion from Maine's bloated budget? Republican for Governor Bobby Charles next here on Maine's Morning News.
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8: Maker AMD rose to $1 trillion in market value for the first time, and this morning, NASDAQ futures are higher. Crude oil prices have moved off recent highs. Brent crude at $97 a barrel. West Texas Intermediate, U.S. oil at $92. Shopify, the software that retailers use to place orders, will be using artificial intelligence from Meta platforms. Meta's AI agent, Muse, will help complete purchases. St. Louis Fed President Alberto Musalem says the Fed will likely need to raise interest rates further to lower inflation. Musalem tells Reuters early action is potentially less disruptive than later and larger moves in the future. That's your Fox Business Report. I'm Jenny Coselda, invested in you.
9: My name is Amanda Klutz, and I'm a widow.

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3: Troy Jackson blames health insurance costs on Washington, D.C. But in New Hampshire, a typical ACA health insurance plan costs about $400 a month. 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That's $300 more a month, 77% higher in Maine. 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And policies put in place while Troy Jackson was Maine's number two elected official. But it gets worse. Before Troy Jackson became Senate president, we paid less for electricity than New Hampshire. Today, we pay a lot more. Under Jackson, Maine's electric rates went up twice as fast as New Hampshire's. And to top it off, New Hampshire has the 49th lowest tax burden in America. Maine has the 5th highest tax burden. It's simple. Troy Jackson supported the policies that make Maine more expensive, and you're paying the price.
4: I'm Susan Collins, candidate for U.S. Senate, and I've approved this message.
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10: Fox News, I'm CJ Papa. President Trump set to address the UN General Assembly in New York City at 10 a.m. Eastern.
11: At this global summit, he's also expected to tap into key issues like conflicts around the world and artificial intelligence. Trump is expected to double down on his pro-AI stance, even amid a growing conversation around the threat AI could pose without regulations.
10: Fox's Alex Hogan in Washington. The president will meet on the sidelines with the new British Prime Minister Andy Burnham, Venezuela's interim president Delcy Rodriguez, and Ukraine's Volodymyr Zelensky. Police in Georgia have not released any details about a potential shooter or identified any suspects in the attack that left two young brothers ages 11 and 12 dead in DeKalb County. Two women were wounded as well. And diesel up a penny overnight, setting a new record at $6.52 a gallon, that from AAA. 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
12: 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I'm Paul Wolf. Republican congressional nominee Paula Page says Immigration and Customs Enforcement is wrongfully deporting a member of his extended family. LePage says his son's father-in-law has a valid work permit and should be allowed to stay. He still supports ICE enforcement against people who are here illegally. 15 nurses have been fired and 5 suspended at Central Maine Medical Center in Lewiston, days before nurses vote on forming a union. National Nurses United calls the discipline illegal retaliation. The hospital says it involved documented conduct affecting patient care or safety, not union activity. The union plans federal labor charges, and Lewiston's mayor wants all 20 reinstated. Bangor International Airport's runway is closed for pavement repairs until Thursday at 3 p.m. Passenger flight operations are paused, and planned power interruptions may affect airport phone service. Travelers should contact their airlines directly about schedule changes. And a new around-the-clock behavioral health crisis center has opened on Lisbon Street in Lewiston. Spurwink says teens and adults can walk in for immediate mental health or substance use support. Patients may stay up to 23 hours, and no one will be turned away for inability to pay. Your exclusive VOM AccuWeather forecast is next.
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14: Today, expect clouds to decrease and make room for sunshine with a high of 66. Tonight will be clear with a low of 40. Tomorrow will bring plenty of sunshine and a high of 67. On Thursday, anticipate abundant sunshine with a high of 70. Friday will start with sun and areas of high clouds in the morning, transitioning to overcast skies later in the day along with breezy conditions, reaching a high of 69. For Blueberry Broadcasting, I'm AccuWeather meteorologist Jason Caterina.
15: 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I'm Paul Wolf. 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
8: The Newsmakers Hour on Maine's Morning News is brought to you by Russell Johnson Beaupain. Attorneys, 942-7110, rjb.law.
16: Want to make the most of our time with Republican for Governor Bobby Charles. We know you're super busy, sir. Thanks for taking some time to talk with us. We haven't had a chance to connect with you since the rollout of your energy plan at Flexware in Bangor maybe a week and a half ago. C-SPAN showing up and others. How do you feel the reception went for you unveiling your plan to lower Maine's power prices to where they need to be, sir?
17: Honestly, Rick, first, thank you for letting me come aboard, but it was exceptional, and I think the key is that people are beginning to realize that we are living in what amounts to a manufactured crisis. Just to review the bidding for a moment, and I'm not Jim LeBrec, although he's part of my big team, but, you know, 2020, we had electricity rates that were 6 cents a kilowatt hour. Today, they're 19 cents a kilowatt hour, and they're on a trajectory to hit 47 cents a kilowatt hour. So we're already at a rate that's three times what it was at the beginning of the Mills administration, and we're on a rate to hit, on a track to hit it at eight times what it was. We just cannot sustain it, and the reasons are just staring us in the face. We've got these massive subsidies. We've got essentially an entire industry of politicians dedicated to promoting things that are completely inefficient. And they've taken, I mean, if we, on our calculations, they've taken about $1 billion out of this economy every single year. The solar handouts are $300 million. The energy credit mandates are another $150 million. The pipeline, basically, that could be here but isn't, is an opportunity cost of $330 million. You've got hidden costs in batteries, et cetera, of about $100 million to $200 million. So our plan was very straightforward. It's a 12-point plan, and it's simple. We're going to repeal the net energy billing process. It is ultimately, what it's doing is it's taxing all of us to pay for a very few to pick up the costs of what is not generating energy, essentially by the solar and the wind power. We've got a review between 300 and 400 pieces of legislation that have just driven us into this deregulation ditch. We need to enable utilities to go back to competition. Why is that? Because when utilities compete against each other, they are competing to get the prices down. We need integrated resource plans, particularly what used to happen about 20 years ago, short, medium, and long-term focus on affordability. We need to get the PUC back to its original regulatory role. That means roll the hacks off and put engineers and economists on eliminate the renewable portfolio standard, which is essentially the minimum percentage of electricity that has to be sold through their identified renewables. By the way, wood doesn't fit into that. And then phase out efficient

0: Agency Maine Trust, restructure the Department of Energy, withdraw from the Regional Greenhouse Gas Initiative, which is doing us no good at all, support the expansion of the Northeast Natural Gas Pipeline, which means completing the constitutional pipeline. It's not a lot of logistics, it's just politics. Get it completed and link the Iroquois to it. That lowers our natural gas costs dramatically. Protect the existing hydro generation, which is 6 to 8% of our overall hydro. They actually want to pull the four dams on the Kennebec and ruin Sappy, but I will, as on day one, I'm going to stop that with an executive order and a lawsuit. But that also means expanding, uncap hydro, and decouple hydro generation from the wholesale electricity market. I will also add that I want to see biomass as a market for Maine loggers and the forestry industry. Biomass can be integrated into government buildings. We used to have cogeneration in all of our mills, and there's no reason, being the most forested, heavily forested state in the country, that we shouldn't be using biomass. And finally, SMRs. SMRs are coming online 3 to 4 years from now is the anticipated time frame. These are small, scalable, safe thorium small nuclear reactors. We could be the pioneer state. We could end up being so good at this at the end, Rick, that people's energy bills just plummet.
1: Something I hadn't heard in the plan was biomass in state buildings. Intriguing. Talking with Republican for Governor Bobby Charles, I know you understand the path to get Maine's energy prices down. What was it, 37%? What was the number? 37%? Because that's what people...
0: So what we want to do is reduce energy costs. On our calculations, and we have a task force that's been at this for months, we think we can get overall energy costs down 37%.
1: Yeah, because that's the number that people will latch on to. I know you understand what needs to be done. I know your team understand what needs to be done. Do you feel that you're transmitting the message to voters so they understand these guys got a plan? I got to back these people.
0: Yeah, I think I really do. I mean, I do between 2 and 6 events a day, and I have for 17 months. This particular rollout, I guess it is a constant process, Rick, is the reality. We're looking at what is a catastrophic energy plan. I call it energy policy malpractice. People love the sun and they love the wind, maybe except in the middle of the winter when they're ice fishing, but we love the sun and we love the wind. The sun and the wind are not going to save us. Literally, our entire carbon footprint in a year is less than China produces in 3 hours. We are on a track where we're going to, family by family, we are going to bankrupt the people of Maine. And, you know, Hannah Pengree and Mills and all the people who jump up and down and say wind and solar are going to save us are on their own private fantasy track. That is not what's happening. Just the proof in the pudding is just look at your bill. Okay, your bill, which has probably tripled now in just 7 years, is a direct function of what is misconceived, ideologically driven, non-logical, non-economical energy policy. And is it causing people to think? I think it is. We're hearing it everywhere we go, including in the southern part of the state. There is no part of the state that escapes this economic fantasy, this notion that somehow wind and solar are going to save the day. And I also back off 2 steps, and I'll tell you this, Rick. I grew up in a Maine where we treasured the idea that we had a beautiful state. When you pollute this state with horizon to horizon solar panels, and we're talking more than 1 million out there now, and they want to ramp it sky high. I mean, they want to tear down forests and put up panels all over the state, and you're blowing the tops off mountains in order to put up giant wind towers, which, and it's absolutely a fact, the giant wind towers have a 30% capacity factor, meaning they're operating at best 30% of the time, and it took huge carbon footprints to create them, and it takes huge carbon footprints to keep them going at the bottom. And then the solar panels, they have a 15% capacity factor. They basically, in a dark state, a state that's dark half the year, where we get things like snow and clouds, they don't make any sense at all. Arizona, they make sense. Here, they don't make sense. So my bottom line is, if you love solar panels, if this is ideologically wedded to you, like going to church on Sunday, then by all means, put them on your house, flood your fields with them, put them anywhere you own, but don't make me pay for them, and don't make the rest of the state pay for them.
1: Republican for Governor Bobby Charles, a listener points out to us that at least, I think it's the Mills administration that has Maine on a path for carbon neutrality by the year 2030. I don't know if that is factored into your plan or whether that gets revisited or set aside. Is that on your radar?
0: Yeah, I mean, Rick, they're absolutely right. What they've done, you know, they've gone from fantasy one to fantasy squared. They wanted us to have no fossil fuels by 2040. Now they've decided it'll be 2030. This is appealing to the imagination in people at the cost of their ability to survive and stay in the state. There is no way, under any circumstances, that we will get to that number. And that is just fantasy. And so when you push fiction as fact and you induce people to believe that something like that is, on the one hand, preferable, but on the other hand, possible, you're taking them straight down a dead-end alley. That is literally what will drive us to 47 cents a kilowatt hour. That is eight times what the cost of energy was at the beginning of this administration. And the craziest part about this is no other state is doing this. This is sort of, you know, a special brand of nuts. They just believe that if they keep saying over and over, solar and wind, that we're all going to buy into it. The problem is people are literally leaving. One of the big drivers of our housing crisis, of our every single economic crisis, when you go in and you buy something at the grocery store, you're paying for energy that's coming in to refrigerate that, to heat that. The entire state is pervaded by these high energy costs. So what people need to grasp, and it's frustrating because, you know, we all love to open the door and see sunshine, of course, but the reality is you cannot power a state on sunshine. It's a beautiful idea. It's a lovely thought for children to read in books, but it's not real. In reality, this country has been blessed by extraordinary fossil fuels. Don't get me wrong either. I am not a fan of coal. I want to confront the governors of, and I will get a collection of New England governors to confront the Ohio River Valley governors, which has not happened before, to say, we are done with all your mercury. You either buffer or we're going to sue you and we're going to stop it. I live on a lake. Listen, I hate the fact that we've had mercury pile up in these lakes from coal, but fossil fuels that come to us, natural gas, oil, we are blessed. This country is blessed by having so much natural gas, and they are literally stopping it. And then hydro. What exactly is wrong with hydro? Hydro generates 10% of our energy. It could generate well more than that. One of the blessings we also have in the state of Maine is rivers. And they want to pull the four dams on the Kennebec, and they want to essentially destroy Sappy, which is one of our biggest employers. That is an $8 billion hit on the economy of the state of Maine. If we stay on track with Hannah Pingree, this state will do a nosedive, and every senior that can escape the state will spend an extra few weeks down in Florida, get the tax benefits of that, pretend that they now live in Florida. They'll go live in Florida. And our young people, we're hemorrhaging young people. My kids don't live in this state. Affording to live in this state is nearly impossible. And an awful lot of that is driven by energy costs.
1: Republican for Governor Bobby Charles. We don't have time for it today, but I am asking you if we can have you on for a longer segment sometime soon to address the concerns raised by Democrats that there's no way to trim $4 billion from what many call Maine's bloated budget without hurting services. Yep. I know that you've heard this. Yep. I want to dig into it. I want to find out.
0: Yep.
1: We haven't got the time for it now, but could we make an arrangement?
0: Yeah, not sure. Yeah, we'll make an arrangement, and the nutshell version is the goal we have is to get income tax as low as we can by cutting waste, fraud, and abuse out of the budget. We know we can get about $1 billion the first year, and the bottom line is we will never cut services to people in this state. What we will do is make them more efficient, more accessible, higher quality, and we can go through that from healthcare to energy. And the bottom line is this state has been fundamentally mismanaged. It has been chaotically managed. It has been ideologically managed. And I want to return this state. And most of the people, the 25,000 I've talked to in this state, they just want us to get back to normal. Give me good services that I can afford and that are close enough to me that I can get access to them.
1: I've got no fewer than 5 text messages, including 2 to my private phone, urging you to slow down and take a breath. You are very passionate about what you are delivering in a conversation.
0: But
1: this is the way you've always been, ever since we've had a chance to know you.
0: Yeah.
1: This is Bobby Charles, the guy that's running for the Blaine House. So, Bobby, take a breath.

0: And we'll talk to you. I'm going to reach out to your people to dig into this How We Trim Maine's budget, which has so swollen over the past 8 to 10 years, and get it back to manageable. We'll do that sometime soon, please.
1: Yeah, I do appreciate it. And, you know, I am passionate. And I guess it's when you know how to fix a problem and you're sitting on the sidelines, you just want to be put in the game to fix it.
0: Bobby Charles, what's your website?
1: We are at BobbyForMaine.com.
0: BobbyForMaine.com. Thank you, Mr. Charles. In a moment, inform or influence. We told you this morning during the agenda we'd go take a look at this news story today. And the headline could be deceiving. This is Maine's Morning News. This is VOM.
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7: With your 60-second sports update, I'm Paul Wolf. The Giants fell to the Rams 28-6 on Monday Night Football. New York quarterback Jackson Dart left the opening position with a knee injury. Rams receiver Devontae Adams caught 8 passes for 195 yards and 2 touchdowns. The Red Sox are getting ready for the playoffs. Boston begins its final homestand of the regular season tonight when it hosts the Guardians for the start of a 3-game series at Fenway Park. The Sox are currently second in the AL wildcard. The Patriots could be looking for some new reinforcements after getting banged up in Week 2. New England hosted free agent tight ends Tanner Connor, Devin Culp, Lance Mason, and Patrick Murdaugh for a workout. The news comes after rookie tight end Eli Raridan left the Pats' recent victory over the Pittsburgh Steelers. And the Bruins aim for back-to-back wins as they host the Philadelphia Flyers tonight at TD Garden. And with sports, I'm Paul Wolf.
0: Inform or influence is moments away. 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And we'll do it again. Inform or influence next on Maine's Morning News.
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7: Today, expect clouds to decrease and make room for sunshine with a high of 66. Tonight will be clear with a low of 40. Tomorrow will bring plenty of sunshine and a high of 67. On Thursday, anticipate abundant sunshine with a high of 70. Friday will start with sun and areas of high clouds in the morning, transitioning to overcast skies later in the day, along with breezy conditions, reaching a high of 69. For Blueberry Broadcasting, I'm AccuWeather meteorologist Jason Caterina.
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3: We call it inform or influence. Paul's answering the telephone now. The Bangor Daily News today, this is the headline. Troy Jackson called Donald Trump a, quote, child rapist, quote, online. Then he cursed at a critic. Do you have any idea who wrote this article?
9: Oh, that would be the BDN.
3: Do you know who the reporter was, if you can get beyond the paywall, the firewall?
9: Oh, gosh, I'm not sure. I'll look it up.
3: Doesn't matter. The Maine Wire had the story 3 days earlier.
9: Yep.
3: But the subheadline on this one, listen carefully. The exchange shows how the former Maine Senate president and logger from Allegash still mixing it up online, even as he runs one of the biggest Senate campaigns in the country. If you and I are mixing it up, Paul, what are we doing? If you and I are mixing it up, mixing it up. We're going to,
9: chat it up.
3: chat, or we're going to maybe wrestle. Okay. we're mixing it up. No, you don't even, it's not even physical there. If you're mixing it up, since when does accusing someone publicly, and by the way, quickly taking down your post because finally your senses came to you and you realized you shouldn't have done what you've done, is that mixing it up? Am I drunk, or is the reporter or whoever wrote this subheadline?
9: Oh, you know who it is.
3: Is it kale?
9: Mm-hmm.
3: Benjamin Kale, named after the most hated vegetable in the world. The exchange. By the way, do you see the subheadline in front of you?
9: Mm-hmm.
3: Because I did a copy and paste of it, and it doesn't seem to be a structurally sound sentence.
9: Yeah.
10: 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I guess it is. Even

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0: 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Hi, it's Rick Tyler. 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
11: There is a lot to discuss. I'm Dave Anthony, Fox News. As President Trump heads to the United Nations in New York, he'll address the General Assembly in 2 hours and meet with several world leaders, including Ukraine's President Volodymyr Zelensky. After another Russian bombardment overnight, doing damage, killing five Ukrainians, and Ukraine counterattacked, hitting another Russian oil refinery, Secretary of State Marco Rubio tells Fox.
12: The president has always wanted to end this war and is prepared to do anything he can to bring it to an end. It's been difficult.
11: Now, the president also will meet today with the leaders of Gulf countries, and Rubio also just told Fox Iran remains a big problem.
12: They're behind the Houthis in Yemen that are attacking Saudi Arabia, and they want a nuclear weapon. That's of concern not just to the Gulf states, but should be of concern to the world.
11: Iran's president's also at the UN and will speak there tomorrow. Fox's Trey Yinks reports from Tel Aviv.
13: Iran targeted two oil tankers in the Strait of Hormuz on Monday as the IRGC ramps up attacks in

0: this critical international shipping route. The Iranian economy is continuing to suffer due to the ongoing naval blockade. Inflation remains high, as does the Iranian currency at a very weak state.
1: Oil prices are falling again, coming down from a surge last week, dropping more than 2% today. But at the gas pump, diesel's up another penny this morning to a new record high, $6.52 per gallon, according to AAA. The midterm elections are 6 weeks from today, and in Missouri, they still don't know what ballots to use as a congressional redistricting legal battle goes back and forth.
2: A federal appeals panel ruled Monday in favor of new districts backed by President Trump, even though the Supreme Court has blocked those districts from being used in the November election. A three-judge panel of the 8th U.S. Circuit Court of Appeals says Missouri should use the new Republican-drawn House districts for the midterms, as it did in its August primary.
1: That's Fox's Tom Rigotti. Now, Missouri's Supreme Court had ruled that they have to use the old ballots, so the U.S. Supreme Court may have to weigh in again. America's listening to Fox News.
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6: 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I'm Paul Wolf. Community members are calling for safety improvements at a Rogue Bluffs boat ramp after a woman and her two young grandchildren were found dead in a submerged vehicle Sunday. Sharon Bakulmez, 61, and her grandchildren, 5-year-old Kinsley Grubb and 3-year-old Sawyer Grubb, were recovered from Pond Cove. Residents say the dark, sloping ramp can make the water difficult to see at night. A similar fatal crash happened at the same ramp in 2013. Baxter State Park officials have identified a hiker who died on Katahdin last Monday. Burt Goris, 64, of California, was found along the Hunt Trail with an apparent leg injury. Other hikers provided him with sleeping bags and shelter before freezing temperatures and rain forced them to descend. Goris' cause of death remains under investigation. A preliminary federal report says engine trouble preceded last month's fatal plane crash in Bristol. Investigators found a separated exhaust valve and a damaged piston. The investigation continues. Portland City Council voted 7-1 to advance a ban on standing on narrow traffic medians at more than a dozen intersections. Supporters call it pedestrian safety. Critics warn of another constitutional challenge. And Maine's minimum wage rises 60 cents on January 1st, from $15.10 to $15.70 an hour. The tipped wage increases to $7.85. Your exclusive VOM AccuWeather forecast is next.
7: Troy Jackson blames health insurance costs on Washington, D.C. But in New Hampshire, a typical ACA health insurance plan costs about $400 a month. Walk across the border into Maine, and that same plan costs more than $700. That's $300 more a month, 77% higher in Maine. That's not Washington, that's Augusta. And policies put in place while Troy Jackson was Maine's number two elected official. But it gets worse. Before Troy Jackson became Senate president, we paid less for electricity than New Hampshire. Today, we pay a lot more. Under Jackson, Maine's electric rates went up twice as fast as New Hampshire's. And to top it off, New Hampshire has the 49th lowest tax burden in America. Maine has the 5th highest tax burden. It's simple. Troy Jackson supported the policies that make Maine more expensive, and you're paying the price.
8: I'm Susan Collins, candidate for U.S. Senate, and I've approved this message.
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11: Today, expect clouds to decrease and make room for sunshine with a high of 66. Tonight will be clear with a low of 40. Tomorrow will bring plenty of sunshine and a high of 67. On Thursday, anticipate abundant sunshine with a high of 70. Friday will start with sun and areas of high clouds in the morning, transitioning to overcast skies later in the day, along with breezy conditions, reaching a high of 69. For Blueberry Broadcasting, I'm AccuWeather meteorologist Jason Caterina.
12: 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I'm Paul Wolf. 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
13: Some 682 cities around the world, including some here in Maine, are kind of synchronizing their spiritual hopes to save lives in the countdown to the election. We've got a guest in Spacious Studio 7A to talk about that with us right now.
14: Confrontation through conversation and all the information you need. 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
13: Our good friend Brett Baber suggested that we meet you, Ray Dubois. Welcome into Spacious Studio 7A. Welcome to Maine's Morning News on VOM. How are you this morning, sir?
15: I'm great. Thanks for having me.
13: You stay right close to that microphone and keep your voice up so people can understand what you're saying. Don't give them any reason not to hear what you have to say.
15: Okay.
13: There you go. Now you sound 10 feet tall and bulletproof.
15: And I am.
13: There's the confidence we like to hear from our guests. Ray Dubois with 40 Days for Life, a prayer vigil that kicks off as we sit and talk today. It kicks off tomorrow, and I believe it is in the countdown to the election.
15: It is not specifically a countdown to the election. It just happens to be at that time of year. So yeah. We have this fall prayer vigil every year, and we have a spring one also. But the timing works out well, so that it pretty much ends November 1st, September 23rd through November 1st are the 40 days, and it ends right before the election.
13: Why are you and others synchronizing in prayer?
15: We want to see the end of abortion. So we are basically praying that pregnant women who with unexpected, unplanned pregnancies see their pregnancy all the way through and end up with a beautiful, live, smiling, happy, crying little baby. And so where we're located, 700 Mount Hope Avenue, is in front of the abortion clinic, which is, and I'll say it once, Mabel Wadsworth Women's Health Center. And they are the largest abortion provider in northern and eastern Maine, and they even have people coming all the way from New Brunswick for abortions. So we're praying for life is what it is.
13: So that's why Bangor is one of the 682 cities.
15: Yes, it is.
13: For this. How do you, and I'm going to jump right to the jackpot question here, in a day when anyone saying most anything can be considered offensive, and some may even label it violent for some reason, how can you assure that this will be a movement of peace?
15: We behave in a manner that is peaceful. We do not confront people. If people want to stop, basically we're standing on the side of the road with signs and praying, which is a very peaceful, you know, God-fearing thing to be doing. If people want to stop and speak with us, we speak. We do not confront anyone in any way. We will present ourselves in a peaceful manner, and that's pretty much all we can do.
13: Is there any singing, any shouting, any cowbells, or anything like that?
15: We haven't done the cowbells. we do have some people who get together and sing very praise songs, and that's it. But for the most part, we're either standing. Some people bring chairs because we're out there for 1 hour segments at a time. or 2 hour or 3 hour. We have one person who will be there for like 4 or 5 hours at a time. So some people bring chairs. But for the most part, we are simply standing in the public right-of-way, so it's entirely legal, on the side of the road, praying. Our signs say what we're talking about, pray for the end of abortion. We have several different types of signs. But it should be plain and obvious to people who actually understand what prayer is, what we're doing. And many people stop and say they don't even know that there are abortions or even an abortion facility in that particular location.
13: The 40-day prayer campaign is not something, I'm not going to say it's, well, relatively new, but this thing has been around since, what, 2004, I think?
15: Yep, 2004 is when it first started down in Bryan, Texas, and that was

0: just in front of one particular abortion facility, and it spread. The next year, there were six different prayer vigils that were occurring. In 2007, it went nationwide, and so it was in 89 cities that year, 33 states. And since then, it has expanded to the point where there have been 15,053 different campaigns, prayer vigils, in different cities around the world. So it's in 71 nations now. But it all started in 2004.
1: Online at 40, 40, daysforlife.com. And then from there, you can go to a specific location.
0: Yes.
1: Let me ask you, we're talking with, do you prefer Ray or Reynold?
0: My real name is Reynold, but you don't ever have to say that again.
1: Okay.
0: You can just call me
1: Ray. You can call
0: me Ray. Yes.
1: I remember that ad campaign back in the 1970s. You can call me Ray or you can call me Jay.
0: Yes.
1: Okay. Ray Dubois with 40 Days for Life, the prayer vigil, which kicks off. Again, I thought it was the countdown to the election, but it just, so it's all a part of God's great plan. It just happens to be that way. Let me ask you the what if, because someone's thinking this, and I know that you've seen the crazy events that go on around our state, that one person will get up and they'll say something and someone will come up and they'll challenge them, and all of a sudden John Featherston of the Maine Wire is there.
0: That would be cool.
1: And it, it can't. How do you keep your cool if someone from the other side starts shouting at you, Ray?
0: Well, that has happened, yeah. There are some people who are as passionate as we are about what we are doing. There are people similarly passionate about their disagreement with what we are doing. So what do? We let them say what they need to say. We do have multiple cameras, so if anything becomes illegal or threatening, if we feel threatened, we have cameras. We call 911, there's no doubt about that, and we've done that before, and there have been prosecutions. But for the most part, if people want to talk, we will talk with them. We, you know, conversation, and not confrontation, not us anyway. There are many times when I wouldn't say outright convince people, but we can present a thought, an idea that they're not familiar with. Like when a woman is pregnant, she is pregnant with a live person, an actual live person. And so an abortion is taking the life of a live person. And if they want to look at it in other ways, you know, just removing a clump of tissue, it's not like having a tooth pulled, it's a live person. So, yeah. We do have some people who are pretty animated in how they talk when they drive by. What most of them do is they open their window and they scream something, and we have no idea what it was they said. But
1: well, you only hear part of it because of what's called the Doppler effect.
0: Yeah.
1: You don't hear the beginning. You hear the center of it, and then it goes away. But it could be something complimentary. It could be something, I don't really appreciate you guys, what you're doing out there. Keep up the good.
0: Yeah.
1: Something like that.
0: Well, if they're waving at us with five fingers, we're happy. And so I take that just right. Yeah. But you might say, well, we upset a lot of people. Well, I think we're bringing something for them to think about, you know, instead of just ignoring a situation that continues to exist. We're helping them think about it, and yes, it is a live person, and you have many other options other than abortion. So, I mean, you think we get so many mad people. We don't really. We have one of our prayer participants. She counts the number of positive waves that we get and the number of negative single finger waves that we get. And different days, it's between, you know, 3-1, 5-1, positive to negative. We have people, when the weather starts getting cold, they go get us coffee or hot chocolate or donuts. So, and many people just swing by and they stop and they thank us, and some people stop and they pray with us. Some people have given us donations. I would say the biggest problem we have is some people want to steal our signs. And if they do, I mean, we take pictures, we have license plate numbers, etc., we prosecute. And we have plenty of signs. So,
1: maybe they just wanted one for their own yard. Maybe.
0: Several. Yeah.
1: This is Ray Dubois with 40 Days for Life, online at 40daysforlife.com. Is it calm? I want to make sure
0: it's calm.
1: Yeah,
0: it's dot com.
1: It is dot com.
0: And the way to get directly to our information, because if you just go in 40daysforlife.com, you get the world. You get all the different prayer vigils throughout the world. But if you add a slash Bangor in there, it brings you directly to our particular prayer vigil, where there's information about where to stand,

0: where to park your car, you know, time frames, how to sign up, etc.
1: I want to ask about the time frames in a second, but let's let listeners know, at least according to my research at your website, there are similar vigils now set for Augusta and Belfast and Houlton. So you throw Bangor, am I missing one? Did I?
0: Portland, I just started getting emails about Portland. Portland is doing it limited hours, I want to say from 9 to 1, but don't quote me on that.
1: Now, between now and November 1st, traditionally, it gets kind of cold. Traditionally, things could change. I don't know. No hurricanes in the Atlantic so far. Maybe this is the year. We're finally not going to flip the globe, okay? You guys ready to be out there in the cold?
0: Yes,
1: for something
0: sir.
1: Like this from 6 a.m. to 6 p.m.?
0: Yes.
1: The 40 days.
0: For darn sure. I have been out there like in November. This year, it's like a little on the early end, but sometimes we go into the second week of November. I've been out there in snowstorms where the snow is coming down horizontal and it like packs up behind your glasses and things like that. So you just you keep turning so that you're holding your sign, holding pretty tightly to your sign. This is Maine. Gee whiz, we get dressed. And we have these little hand warmers that we put in our gloves and our mittens and stuff like that. So, yeah, we're ready for it.
1: Speaking of mittens, a listener sends a text to us. If the people driving by have mittens on, does that count as a positive or a negative wave?
0: It's definitely positive.
1: Someone wants us to ask, and maybe you have this answer locked and loaded, how many abortions in Maine every year?
0: Oh, yeah, we've got some numbers.
1: Would you like to consult your notes?
0: Yeah, my notes.
1: Ray is consulting his notes.
0: All kinds of numbers here. Statistics, we have them only for 2025, 2026. No, these are 2020. Yeah, these are 2025. 2,427 abortions in the state of Maine.
1: 2,427?
0: Yes.
1: 2,427.
0: And those are the ones we know of, because if people get, men or women, if they get the abortion pills online, those are not counted in here.
1: Let me ask, that's 2025. Do you have 2020, the reason I ask is, when Governor Mills campaigned for re-election, I remember October, and I think it was the debate at WGME where the issue of abortion came up, and she said, I see no need to expand abortion in our state. That was October. November, she gets reelected. December, January. 3 months later, she presents the bill that expands abortion up to fetal viability in our state. And people who are pro-life were furious that this happened. I wondered if there has been a corresponding increase in abortion in our state. I could look it up. I don't have the information in front of me. I should never ask a question that I don't already know the answer to. That's what Brett Baber tells me. But
0: I don't know the numbers for previous years. I do know that they are increasing every year. And so there's no indication that the numbers have leveled out or decreased. And I would say that they're increasing every year because we don't even know all of the abortions that are completed.
1: And this is what is even more frustrating.
0: Oh, for sure.
1: If a yet born, I don't call them unborn, I call them yet born. That's my own thing.
0: Yet born, pre-born.
1: Or yet born, because yet means, hey, they're coming. So let's not, you know, end it before they get a chance to come in, okay?
0: Yep.
1: The governor's law allows a baby right up to fetal viability. There's no reason that you couldn't deliver that kid.
0: Oh, right. You say fetal viability, but I've got some numbers on that, too.
1: We got about 2 minutes here in case you're...
0: Okay, these will be fast.
1: Yep.
0: I'll talk like Bobby Charles. Okay, it's considered that fetal viability is at 24 weeks. 24 weeks of gestation is considered to be the point at which 42 to 59% of babies will survive if they are born at that point. The laws in the state of Maine used to say up to the point of fetal viability, which the laws used to be up to 20 weeks. You could not have an abortion beyond 20 weeks.
1: Yeah.
0: Our beloved Democrat legislature has increased that to the point of 9 months. So any time that a baby is in the womb for the full 9 months, right up to the moment that they could be born,
1: they could be
0: an abortion.
1: You could deliver the kid, and instead of an abortion, it could be an adoption.
0: Yes. Yep. One number that I had here, 31 babies in 2025 were born after 20 weeks, were aborted after 20 weeks.
1: So there's the number that I'm curious about.
0: Yeah. So the result of that legislation basically allowed 31 more babies to be aborted in 2026.
1: With 40 days for life, the prayer vigil, which begins as we sit today, it begins tomorrow in locations around the state. Again, you can find out more online at 40daysforlife. 40daysforlife. And from there, you can also navigate on the map. I can see now that you can get to where there is the plans for Augusta and for Bangor, for Belfast, for Houlton, and possibly now what's going to be happening in Portland. Thank you for joining us in conversation this morning,
0: Ray. My pleasure. Thank you very much. I'll be out there 24 hours from now. Wave at me when you go by. All five fingers,
2: please. All
0: five
2: fingers. Five fingers, yeah.
1: Ray, thank you so much.
0: Thank you.
1: Super, super sized edition of What Tees You Off in just a moment or two. College of Political Knowledge on the way as well, with the tickets to get you inside the largest corn maze in Maine, the Davis Family Farm in Kenduske. It's all still ahead here on Maine's Morning News.
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13: Angelosi, President Trump addressing the UN General Assembly in New York City today.
14: Conflicts around the world and artificial intelligence. Trump is expected to double down on his pro-AI stance, even amid a growing conversation around the threat AI could pose without regulations. Some Democrats, including Senator Bernie Sanders, are calling for a pause on advanced AI research.
13: Fox's Alex Hogan. Trump kicks off his trip to New York City with a productive meeting with Mayor Mamdani to talk about affordable housing and immigration.
15: I want what's good for New York. I want what's good for the country. So if I had a choice of having him be a bad mayor or horrible mayor, I don't want that. I want him to be a great mayor, and he certainly got potential.
13: Now, tomorrow, the president, or this week, the president hosts Chinese President Xi at the White House for a state dinner. AI discussions are on the menu. 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
16: 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I'm Paul Wolf. Republican congressional nominee Paula Page says Immigration and Customs Enforcement is wrongfully deporting a member of his extended family. LePage says his son's father-in-law has a valid work permit and should be allowed to stay. He still supports ICE enforcement against people who are here illegally. 15 nurses have been fired and 5 suspended at Central Maine Medical Center in Lewiston, days before nurses vote on forming a union. National Nurses United calls the discipline illegal retaliation. The hospital says it involves documented conduct affecting patient care or safety, not union activity. The union plans federal labor charges, and Lewiston's mayor wants all 20 reinstated. Bangor International Airport's runway is closed for pavement repairs until Thursday at 3 p.m. Passenger flight operations are paused, and planned power interruptions may affect airport phone service. Travelers should contact their airlines directly about schedule changes. And a new around-the-clock behavioral health crisis center has opened on Lisbon Street in Lewiston. Spurwink says teens and adults can walk in for immediate mental health or substance use support. Patients may stay up to 23 hours, and no one will be turned away for inability to pay. Your exclusive VOM AccuWeather forecast is next.
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3: VOM Weather from the Hammond Lumber Company Weather Desk.
18: Today, expect clouds to decrease and make room for sunshine with a high of 66. Tonight will be clear with a low of 40. Tomorrow will bring plenty of sunshine and a high of 67. On Thursday, anticipate abundant sunshine with a high of 70. Friday will start with sun and areas of high clouds in the morning, transitioning to overcast skies later in the day, along with breezy conditions, reaching a high of 69. For Blueberry Broadcasting, I'm AccuWeather meteorologist Jason Caterina.
19: 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I'm Paul Wolf. 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
1: You know, some mornings you just have no idea how entertaining a guest is going to be.
19: Yes.
1: All right. But for Ray to be so fast with those lines, and then, hey, and then before you know it, John Featherson's right there. That'd be nice. And five finger wave. By the way, Ray told us there is a video about 40 Days for Life that you can find. 40 Days for Life. A promo video, if you just search that, he suggests that. All right, largest corn maze in Maine is in Kanduskeg, the Davis Family Farm, and they've given us another set of these 2 adults and 2 kids passes. Again, mom, dad, bring the kids so you can find your way out. Or if you just want to put someone in and not have them come out. Mother-in-law, maybe? Okay. Text Corn Maze to us. Corn Maze at 601-207-4478. Corn Maze to 601-207-4478. Randomly call one of you back, and you'll be the participant in today's College of Political Knowledge. That's enough of that. Let's get to the calls on the PDQ Door telephone line, Paul.
19: All righty. Good morning, caller. What tees you off?
21: Good morning. No tease off, but I must apologize to Senor Tyler for something yesterday.
1: Why, amigo?
21: The, Well, I got called in for 905 yesterday. Maybe they don't tell you. And I had to explain what I mean. And I want to know what I mean by when you were going to tell me you little friend. And I had to explain what it meant, and it was politically incorrect.
1: Yes,
21: it was. Trouble. So I'm sorry for that. You know, they call another person on the phone, another guy by the name of Tony. I don't know if I like him or not, but he had to explain himself, too, because we're both in the pharmaceutical industry, if you will.
1: 1-800-966-1039. Caller, hi. It's Maine's Morning News. What tees you off?
2: Hello, this is Benjamin Kale's mother calling. Apparently you guys like to make fun of my son's last name. Well, let's be honest here. At least he doesn't have two first names like you, Rich Tyler, or Bobby Charles.
1: 1-800-966-1039.
19: Oh, my gosh. Good morning, caller. What tees you off?
20: Hey, how's it going, guys?
1: It's going better now that you're on the phone with us. What tees you off, pal?
20: What tees me off is that for years we were told about cultural appropriation, but then we've got Democrat governors and Democrat candidates putting hijabs on, and that just seems fine, I guess.
1: 1-800-966-1039. Line two, Mr. Wolf, are you interested?
19: Good morning, caller. What tees you off?
22: Good morning, boys. This is your president, Donald J. Trump.
1: Good morning, Mr. President. Good luck with that whole Greenland-Denmark thing here today. And we're hoping we're not getting kicked out of the White House. What, if anything, has got you teed off this morning, Mr. President?
22: Well, number one, Mr. Rick Tyler and Mr. Paul Wolf, you guys would never be kicked out of the White House. You are on the gold star list. You will be there forever. Forever. This is true.
1: Wow, it's great. I'm sleeping in the Lincoln bedroom.
22: And I had to kick a lot of the press out because some of them smelled very bad. They were very terrible smelling. None of them have showered very recently, so they had to go. They're very terrible. And the Greenland thing, it's very simple. Everyone seems to be very confused on why it's such a hot topic for me. And, well, McDonald's had a shortage of the filet of fish, and Greenland's number one export is frozen fish. So I, Donald Trump, have stepped in, and this is why we are creating such a glorious agreement. That is all, boys.
1: That is all. 1-800-966-1039. There you know. The real reason we've signed that agreement with Denmark and with Greenland.
19: Give me that filet of fish.
1: Caller, hi. I often confuse it. Is it fish filet or filet of fish?
19: Filet of fish.
1: It's filet of fish, but people call it a fish filet. That's the Mandela effect.
19: Whoa.
1: Right there. Caller, hi, what tees you off?
19: Bow! Oh, sorry.
1: Son of a mother, go to line two.
19: Good morning, caller, what tees you off?
20: A point of parliamentary procedure, if you please, don't please, for Paul.
1: Oh, for Paul. Well,
19: oh, no.
1: Oh, go ahead, then.
20: Now, he was gone last week, so we have to cut him a pass, but he did start using the word filming, and we had talked about that last week. However, consider, if you will, a proposal. How about one time every once in a while, the College of Obsolete Knowledge? Love you guys. Keep it going.
1: Okay, we'd have to really up the prize if we're going to ask like seriously tough questions.
19: Yeah, right.
1: Have you seen the syllabus for today? These are pretty.
19: I think these are pretty good.
1: These are okay.
19: Yeah.
1: And again, you can always copy off our test. Caller, hi. It's Maine's Morning News. Paul Wolf has a question for you.
19: What tees you off?
23: This is Grandpa Platner. Is this Hogan's Heroes?
1: If it is, we know nothing. Nothing.
23: You do kind of sound like Sergeant Schultz there.
1: I look like him, too, atop the head. But anyway, what tees you off?
23: I just wanted to say that, well, Ashley Webb and Graham, they got a little bit of jealous there that Mr. Paul Wolf, he went on a vacation, so they went up north to see Troy Jackson. Number one, they played some pretty good Lincoln Log fort building games, and then they played Pin the SpaceX Rocket on Ashley Webb.
1: 1-800-966-1039. Again, if it, you boys okay over there?
19: Yeah, I'm good.
1: Okay.
19: I'm good.
1: You realize if anyone listens to this program only right now,
19: yeah,
1: and
19: right.
1: Then they tune in between like 6 and 8:30, it's a totally different program.
19: Really
1: they have no idea what is it always these shenanigans? No. It's like Howie Carr's Chump Line, except we do it live. Yeah. Well, speaking of that, Howie Carr coming soon to Moody's downstate, and Sean Moody with a preview of the event tomorrow during the Newsmakers Hour here on Maine's Morning News. Caller, hi, you're on 101.3 Augusta, 103.9 Bangor. What tees you off?
0: Good morning, gentlemen. Hey, I just want to say, Bobby Charles on the radio this morning, it sounded like he was on that Jonathan Bush juice. He was real pumped stuff. But let's be honest, guys. Let's keep that fire going right into the Blaine House. Have a great day.
1: 1-800-966-103.

0: 39. There's an elephant in the room conversation we have to have over the Bobby Charles campaign. Specifically the campaign. But before I bring that to the radio, I want to talk to his campaign peeps first. Many of you have sent us text messages and emails saying, what's going on? We're going to try to find some answers and bring it to you. It's just a hint of what we're all talking about here. Just a second. I just got another note, I think, from Barbara Bagshaw. I got to see if something else has happened.
1: Finally get back there. FOIA?
0: No, I don't.
1: Oh, okay.
0: No, I think it's just... No, it's just a... Actually, it's an article penned by John Featherston of the Maine Wire.
1: No!
0: That dropped... today. Dropped 5 minutes ago.
1: Oh!
0: So, see, and then John Featherston shows up. That'd be nice.
1: Right?
0: I think if line two goes to you.
1: Yeah.
0: No. Okay. Line one goes to you.
1: Good morning, caller. What tees you off?
2: Hold on!
0: That was a, if you feel some carefully, they went, Hogan?
1: I was like, what? What's going on?
0: Apparently, according to TV critics, Hogan's Heroes is one of the worst television programs ever. But as a kid growing up in Aroostook County, it was all that AGM could afford to buy and play. So we thought it was like, this is great. This is must-see TV in the 1970s.
1: Woo! I'll Google it.
0: 1-800-966-1039. Caller, what tees you off?
3: Yes, hello. What tees me off is Bobby Charles' current campaign. Highly qualified man, knows what we need to have. And except for the community meetings he's going to, I don't see any ads on the media.
0: All right. Okay, we're letting the elephant out of the room, and at the same time, I get a text from Steve Robinson of the Maine Wire. Because I think we're all thinking the same thing. So let's stop the music, please. Bobby's not running a traditional campaign, is he?
1: Mm-mm.
0: You're not hearing him on the radio right now the way you're hearing Susan Collins mm-hmm. or someone else or Troy Jackson or the ads on the TV.
1: Mm-hmm.
0: It is a I'm calling it non-traditional because it's one of two things. Either it's non-traditional or they don't know what they're doing out at all. I find it hard to believe that a fella as not just bright,
1: mm-hmm.
0: friggin' brilliant as Bobby
1: yep.
0: Charles doesn't know what he's doing. Is it because they know full well that the television airwaves are so jammed with all the other ads that throwing money into a 30-second or a 15-second spot up on TV, is it going to do you any good?
1: It seems like he's really focused on that ground game.
0: I wonder, but talk to me. What evidence do we have of that? I know that he is working himself so hard going mm-hmm. to all of these town halls everywhere.
1: I think social needs to play a little bit more into it. If we get like good sound clips from some of these events,
0: uh-huh.
1: that could be... that. I mean, you have to also think, you know, I'm the same way. You know, you turn on the TV, it's just a blur of campaign ads.
0: Mm-hmm.
1: And where do you go when the TV's off? You start scrolling.
0: Yeah.
1: So maybe that's the campaign they're waging or need to start waging.
0: Are you seeing a lot of video from the Charles campaign in the scrolls?
1: No. I see it from the Maine Wire.
0: You see a lot of ads?
1: Clips. From
0: yes.
1: events that he has hosted and
0: yeah.
1: Yeah.
0: And since we're and since we're spilling everything, I'll tell you this. Do you think Paul LePage has run a traditional campaign so far?
1: Hmm.
0: I don't think so.
1: It's yeah.
0: Let me ask. Did you see a news release from the LePage campaign after the endorsement announcement yesterday in Augusta from the Fraternal Order of Police? No.
1: Mm-mm.
0: You do, however, see from LePage's campaign on social media, you see a lot of follow-up. We were going to do this in a whole segment, and now we're blowing it to tease you off, okay? You are... you are not seeing a lot of preview. Hey, Paula Page is going to be speaking at this town hall event in Wyndham on Thursday evening at 8 o'clock. Come on by. You don't do that now because all it's going to do is attract the fringe.
1: Yep. Yep.
0: What you do, however, do is have the event, make the invitations, and then post about it after.
1: Mm-hmm.
0: So there are those, hang on a second, I've not seen a lot online from Bobby Charles. I've not seen a lot of airwave information on Bobby Charles. Plenty from Pingree, but not Bobby Charles, they write. This person writes, I call his campaign lazy. Here's what I wonder. Are you calling it lazy because you're not recognizing and seeing the campaign that he is waging? I do think he's waging a campaign. Mm-hmm. I do think it's quite different than what you are used to seeing. Is it going to work? I don't know. But look at the campaign. I know a primary campaign versus a general campaign is apples to oranges.
1: Mm-hmm.
0: But look at the campaign that Bobby Charles waged for the primary. Were there any TV ads? I don't recall one.
1: I don't see much.
0: Were there radio ads? I don't recall one immediately. Maybe there were.
1: Maybe one.
0: Was there a lot of social media? Yes.
1: Mm-hmm.
0: Someone told me yesterday, someone shared this yesterday, the survey that they had seen. I don't have the numbers. I'm just telling you straight off the top of my head after the phone call I got yesterday. That the survey that they saw elsewhere in the United States of America, people receiving information from newspapers was 14%. People stating that they received information for their lives from newspapers, 14%. People saying they received information from talk radio stations, 15.5%. That's like CDs outselling vinyl for the first time.
1: Mm-hmm.
0: It's happening.
1: Yep.
0: Now, when someone says, well, I get my information, you know, from social media, well, they're probably seeing some things that the newspapers are posting. And they're praying for the traction. Right now, the Portland Press Herald and the Bangor Daily News, I'm sorry, Benjamin Kale's mother, they are praying for the traction the main wire has earned.
1: Mm-hmm.
0: And they earned it by being a little... Oh, mixing it up.
1: That's mixing it up.
0: That's the phrase I want to use. They mix it up.
1: Yep.
0: Yeah. Hang on a second. Hang on a second. I want to just send this. Want to come on the radio maybe on Thursday and have a conversation with us about this, ? I just sent a note to Steve Robinson of the Main Wire.
1: Fantastic.
0: Okay, we got to bolt because we got to go do sports and have the College of Political Knowledge. One of you that have texted Corn Maze to us at 601-207-4478. Going to buzz you back. You're the contestant today on Maine's Morning News.
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0: Number one thing smart car shoppers are looking for?
5: 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That's where the CHR comes in. 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
1: With your 60-second sports update, I'm Paul Wolf. 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
11: Week 3 kicks off from Green Bay when the Packers square off against the Falcons on Thursday Night Football. The Patriots are assessing their safety depth after Craig Woodson injured a shoulder, and Del Pettis hurt an ankle in Sunday's win over Pittsburgh. Coach Mike Vrabel says practice squad help may be needed as New England prepares for Jacksonville on Sunday. The playoff-bound Red Sox open their final regular season homestand tonight against Cleveland. Boston holds the American League's second wildcard position with 6 games remaining. And the Bruins play their second preseason game tonight. Boston hosts Philadelphia at TD Garden at 7. And with sports, I'm Paul Wolf.
0: Okay, Steve Robinson of the Maine Wire has responded in the positive, the affirmative, that he will be able to join us Thursday morning in the Newsmakers Hour to talk about this campaign issue that we're perceiving with Bobby Charles. And he's shared some information with me. I'm not going to share it. I'm not going to share it. Say it. Shay it.
1: Yeah.
0: Share it.
1: Ta-da.
0: Save that. That's for Steve to share Thursday during the Newsmakers Hour. College of Political Knowledge next.
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19: Today, expect clouds to decrease and make room for sunshine with a high of 66. Tonight will be clear with a low of 40. Tomorrow will bring plenty of sunshine and a high of 67. On Thursday, anticipate abundant sunshine with a high of 70. Friday will start with sun and areas of high clouds in the morning, transitioning to overcast skies later in the day, along with breezy conditions, reaching a high of 69. For Blueberry Broadcasting, I'm AccuWeather meteorologist Jason Catarina.
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0: Well, this shouldn't be too confusing. There's a guy named Rick on line three right now for the College of Political Knowledge, Paul Wolf.
1: Good morning, Rick. Where do you call home?
0: Glen Burn.
1: Oh. Wait, other Rick.
0: Oh, Bucksport.
3: Boogie
0: okay.
3: Bucksport.
0: Boogie Bucksport. Ah, yeah. Oh, love the reference. So Bucksport, which is beautiful, especially this time of year. Rick, here we go. Your College of Political Knowledge. Four questions of varying degrees. The things you'd know if you were paying attention to the show. We hope you are, because heaven knows we haven't been today, nor any day. For your associate's degree today, Rick. Even as President Trump has dismissed CNN, MS Now, and Politico from the White House press room, his administration has launched what free streaming service to disseminate news and information? And Paul Wolf has your choices.
1: A, 47, 24/7. B, Dawn is On. Or C, Trump TV. Those are all great.
0: Rick, what is it?
3: I'd have to say Trump TV.
0: Trump TV is correct.
1: Dawn is On has a ring to it.
0: Thank you very much. I multitasking came up with some of those. You know, if Trump TV doesn't work.
1: Yeah, right.
0: I like 47-24.
1: I do like that,
0: seven,
1: too.
0: Because he's number 47. Fantastic. All right, for your bachelor's degree today, Rick. Republican for Maine House, Austin Terrio, sped in on two wheels into our parking lot today and talked about all that's at stake in Maine and America in November's election. What number was on the side of the Ford or Chevy when Austin was tearing up the NASCAR tracks? Paul's got your choices.
1: A, 42. B, 52. Or C, 64.
0: Rick, best guess?
3: I'm going to have to guess. I'll say 52.
0: Woo! And that is a correct guess right there. Rick is on fire. It's good that one of us is. For your master's degree today, Spin Doctors John Wadsworth and Brent Littlefield, that rewind is already cleaned up with an audio enhancement program so you can better understand what John said and drive you crazy. And you can hear it at Rewinds at Maine's Morning News at WVOMFM.com. Spin Doctors John and Brent today talked of the Trump administration's protection agreement signing today, I guess, with which two countries, Paul?
1: A, Ukraine and Russia. B, Denmark and Greenland. Or C, Dover and Foxcroft.
0: Who put that? Who wrote that? Rick?
3: I'll go Denmark and Greenland.
0: That is correct. Denmark and Greenland. Jim Settley, now retired from UMaine School of Policy and International Affairs, talks about that with us tomorrow morning, ooh, Newsmakers Hour. Republican for Governor Bobby Charles. Couldn't get a word in edgewise because the man is on a mission. He's passionate, but today clearly outlined his team's 12-point energy plan to lower power prices in Maine for you and me and him and her by how much? Paul Wolf.
1: A, 27%, B, 37%, or C, 47%.
0: Rick?
3: B.
0: You wow. are a man that was paying attention.
1: Wow.
0: We need you every day, Rick.
1: Right?
0: It would be good to have one Rick that paid attention to what was going on. Hey, you know what? For you, not only the tickets to get inside the largest corn maze in Maine for two adults and two kids, we've also already sealed in this envelope right here. I love you guys. Keep it going. Bumper sticker. And we're going to pop this into the mail to you after we pad down to Tammy's office. And again, slowly drain the postage budget here at Blueberry Broadcasting because you mean that much to us. Hey, Rick, thank you so much. Have a great day, buddy.
3: All right. Thank you.
0: All right. We need every day like that.
1: Dr. Rick.
0: I said Rick, didn't I?
1: No, yeah.
0: Dr. Rick, yes. Dr. Rick. Okay, tomorrow. So, giving you a clue already of what's on tomorrow's program. Jim Settley from UMaine School of Policy and International Affairs, retired. Right? He worked for Secretary of Defense Rumsfeld back in the day in D.C. I want to ask him about Greenland. Again, these choke points, I call them that. Because Panama, Strait of Hormuz, in the Southeast Pacific, now Greenland, there's, again, people have said Trump plays chess while others play checkers, and I wonder if we're actually seeing this as another one of those moves. I want to ask Jim about that. Okay. Sean Moody, ahead of his special broadcast, where Howie Carr is coming up to the Pine Tree State. Sean Moody is on during the Newsmakers Hour. And then Jim Lebreck, CMS, is going to sit in right that chair right over there. And God bless him, he always brings in, like, coffee.
1: Yes.
0: Like we need it. But Jim's going to be in our studio tomorrow. ask him a couple of questions. A listener, and I saw that you responded to the listener that wanted to know why he wasn't finding the rewinds. You've sent him the link directly.
1: Yeah.
0: If you're having trouble finding our rewinds, you could do like that trucker.

0: As we count down to the midterms, VOM is your election headquarters. Rick Tyler and Paul Wolf have the latest from state and local races on Maine's Morning News. Then, Glenn Beck, Clay and Buck, Howie Carr, and Sean Hannity bring you the latest from around the country. The best election coverage is right here. Maine's News, Talk, and Information Station. VOM.
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9: The Iran conflict will soon take the world stage at the United Nations. I'm Dave Anthony, Fox News.
10: We talk about oil, we talk about the Straits of Hormuz. The central issue here is Iran is run by lunatic clerics.
9: And Secretary of State Marco Rubio tells Fox,
10: these people can never have nuclear weapons.
9: Something President Trump may also say next hour in his address to the UN General Assembly in New York. A White House official tells Fox he will lay out a clear case for how he's using American power to confront longstanding challenges and reshape the world to America's benefit. Now, the president will also meet with leaders of Gulf countries at the UN the day after Iran attacked two more ships in the Strait of Hormuz, as the conflict also expands to Saudi Arabia, which has been attacked by Iran-backed Houthis.
11: Reuters cites three sources as saying Saudi Arabia's east-west pipeline has started operations. Exports from the Red Sea port Yanbu could resume later today. Drone attacks forced Saudi Arabia to close the pipeline 9 days ago. It's been vital for allowing the Saudi oil industry to continue exports in the light of Iran's effective closure of the Strait of Hormuz.
9: That's Fox's Jonathan Savage. The president will also meet today with Ukraine's leader Volodymyr Zelensky, still trying to end the war with Russia.
12: Ukrainian drones hitting several targets at a refinery southeast of Moscow, sparking massive fires. Meanwhile, Russian forces hit targets in Ukraine's industrial heartland.
9: That's Fox's Jeff Paul. Airlines keep working to restore normal service in Newark, New Jersey, and Philadelphia, but there are still more than 150 flights canceled or delayed the day after a technical glitch and a cut line led to many more flights being grounded. It's been fixed, but Transportation Secretary Sean Duffy tells Fox Congress has to act.
13: We are moving at Trump speed, lightning speed, and safely to fix all the things that are wrong in our system. The problem I have is I don't have the

0: money to do all the things that I need to do, that America expects me to do, to make sure this crap never happens again.
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2: 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VOM weather from the Hammond Lumber Company Weather Desk.
12: Today, expect clouds to decrease and make room for sunshine with a high of 66. Tonight will be clear with a low of 40. Tomorrow will bring plenty of sunshine and a high of 67. On Thursday, anticipate abundant sunshine with a high of 70. Friday will start with sun and areas of high clouds in the morning, transitioning to overcast skies later in the day, along with breezy conditions, reaching a high of 69. For Blueberry Broadcasting, I'm AccuWeather meteorologist Jason Catarina.
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0: make a choice and go. Everybody else, they're running caravans after Friday prayers. Can you figure out a way to run one after Sunday service? Where early voting is open on a Sunday, load the church van where it isn't. Pick up three people, the widow, the college kid, and the guy in the back row who never talks. Tell him you'll be at their driveway at 7 a.m. Crown was afraid of the Black Regiment. You know what our problem is? Nobody's afraid of us now. And that should trouble you a great deal more than anything CARE has ever put on a website. If you're, sorry, I didn't mean to get so passionate. If you're a Christian, you can't separate your faith from the Jewish people. Can't. The stories, all of them that we learn from the prophets, the Psalms, the commandments, Noah and the ark, all of it. Just the Ten Commandments. If Moses isn't there, the Ten Commandments, we don't have America. Paul tells Christians that we have been grafted into that story. You cannot cut the Jew out of Jesus and still understand who he is or who we are. I believe Christians have a very special responsibility not to support Israel and its policies and its wars and everything, but to stand with the Jewish people. 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
5: But let's look at what Troy Jackson did in Augusta. When Jackson was state senate president, his son was one of the highest paid lobbyists in town. Special interests paid his son, and Jackson changed his positions. It was reported that Jackson, quote, flipped his position as his son lobbied. The Portland Press Herald reported Jackson flipped a lot. And Jackson's family has raked in nearly $200,000 lobbying. One company opposed a bill cracking down on their emissions. They paid Jackson's son thousands, and magically the bill they opposed with Troy Jackson in charge, it just went away. Coincidence or corruption? You decide. Troy Jackson's just another dirty politician. SLF PAC paid for and is responsible for the content of this advertising. 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

0: Jason, I want you to put a poll up for the insiders. How many of them are registered to vote, and how many of them are planning on going out and voting?
1: Got it.
0: Because if you're listening to this show every day, I don't understand why you wouldn't vote. I really don't. I really don't. You know, you're informed. You know what's coming. You know, we are in a battle between good and evil. I've never seen it like this in my life. Never. I've done this for 50 years. I've never seen anything like it. And you're listening. And, you know, it's not that we agree on everything. I know we don't. But, I mean, unless you're a glutton for punishment, or you're my sweet wife, you have to agree with at least the general direction. Otherwise, why are you listening? And if you believe in the general direction, why wouldn't you go out and vote? I want to know this audience. This audience should be 100% registered to vote. There's nothing more important. Otherwise, what is this? What am I doing here? Is this like a sports show? Are we just like, hey, that was great. Oh, I like it when Trump does that. I hate it when he does this. Is this a sports show? My gosh, there are a lot easier ways to live your life. I assume people are listening because they believe in something and they know what time it is. I want you to take that last monologue that I just did. Ricky, can you have this cut up and tell me when it's posted? But I want you to take this monologue, that last monologue, the opening monologue, and if you missed it, go back and get it from the podcast today. But I want you to take that monologue and I want you to send it to your pastor and your priest and your rabbi. I want you to send it to every person that has ever talked to you about Jesus Christ. I want anyone who has ever said they care. Anyone who has ever said, you know, the Muslims are kind of, you know, they're growing and it's getting kind of scary. Anybody who has said that. Because I can guarantee you everyone else is going to cover that care story where they are trying to get 3 million new registered Muslims to go out and vote and they've got caravans and everything else they're going to do. I can guarantee you everybody else that sits in my chair is going to tell you this is wrong. Look at what they're doing. And they'll spend the whole time on them instead of having some inspection of their own doings. What they're doing is legal and American. What we're doing is lazy. I don't know if I've told you this before, but I met a woman who was in jail in China, who the underground church smuggled out. She was in a labor camp because she read her Bible. You know what she made in labor camp? She said at a friend of mine's house at Christmas time, and everybody had a job, you know, hang this on the tree, do this. And the lights were all in a knot. And she said, I'm pretty good at that. Let me take the knots out of this. Turns around a few minutes later and she's crying. She said, these are the lights that I made in the labor camp. She went to jail because she was Christian and they had her make Christmas lights that she could never use. I asked her, how can we pray for the people in China? And she said, pray for the people in China. She said, do you know what the people in China are praying for you? I said, no. That you're destroyed. I said, wait, what? She said, you'll only remember who you are. You'll only remember your duty. your special place in the world, in time, in God's story. You'll only remember it if you're humbled, and you're not humbled. We are praying that America falls so it can get back up again. I want to play you something. This is Talrico. Okay. So Talrico, his church, this is a video showing the Reverend Carol Johnson at James Talarico's church, St. Andrew's Presbyterian Church, telling somebody undercover about his church. Listen to this. This is the pastor of his church talking about the church. Listen.
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2: Right.
1: Loving each other, taking care of each other. Suddenly, Jesus' Sermon on the Mount went out the window, and it became all about beliefs, whether you believe the right thing.
2: Right.
1: And so we don't spend time on that later stuff. We don't spend time on creeds. And
2: right.
1: We focus on the Sermon on the Mount.

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10: So, Josh Wine, who is the father that took his kids to the Ed Sheeran concert, started all of this, actually wrote out. Everybody's been trying to get him for an interview. We reached out to him. He wrote an op-ed for us. It's at glennbeck.com right now. I took my family to see Ed Sheeran. I left with something to say. Courage is contagious. And I want you to read this because it took an enormous amount of courage for him to do this. And we're grateful that he did. And I want you to read it. 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It's in our article section. I took my family to see Ed Sheeran, and I left with something to say. All right. Coming up, one of the craziest things I've ever seen. Oh, and I might get to Taylor Swift, too, only because all of my female producers, including producer Matt, is saying, you got to talk about the Swifties. You have to. Do I? Do I really? Actually, they're right, and I'll tell you why coming up. It's the Glenn Beck Program, brought to you locally

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6: Today, expect clouds to decrease and make room for sunshine with a high of 66. Tonight will be clear with a low of 40. Tomorrow will bring plenty of sunshine and a high of 67. On Thursday, anticipate abundant sunshine with a high of 70. Friday will start with sun and areas of high clouds in the morning, transitioning to overcast skies later in the day, along with breezy conditions, reaching a high of 69. For Blueberry Broadcasting, I'm AccuWeather meteorologist Jason Caterina.
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And you'll find it. You'll find it in a sneaker ad, in lightning, in the folds of a skirt. You'll find it in your own family. You'll find it everywhere because you are looking for it. You are training your eyes to see it. And this society is training you to see things in shadows. A man who hunts monsters for a living can't afford to run out of monsters. Let me ask you this, because I don't want to be outraged all day today. I don't. When's the last time any of us went looking for good? Not waited for it, hunted for good. The way people are hunting for offense right now. Who's hunting for goodness, for growth, for kindness, for unity? Maybe more than I think, but you don't see it because the algorithm doesn't want it. The algorithm doesn't pay for the kid who mowed the widow's lawn next door. It pays for outrage. It pays for the 12 tweet thread that says, look closer. Look at the shadow. It starves you of the light. And then it tells you that's what the world looks like. It doesn't look like that. The world does not look like this. This is social media garbage. Go back to those 2 weeks. Millions of people looked at that photograph and saw a young woman from the other side of the world selling American sneakers. They didn't see a hood. They didn't see a lynching. They saw a person with sneakers. That's the story. Not a handful who found a monster in the lighting and the shadows and the millions who never went looking for one. This is, we have to choose. We have to choose. Which one are we? I still think that this is a small group of people and an algorithm. And then a bunch of people who are motivated because, again, can't run out of monsters. And a bunch of cowards at the corporate level who care about the almighty dollar more than anything else. They'll admit anything, anything, just so we can sell some sneakers. And you know what? Stirring it all up, giving it life? The algorithm. Because it's not going to show you what's honestly happening in the world because there's no money in it. So here's the only answer I know, and it doesn't cost you anything. Tomorrow morning, go hunting. Find three good things before lunch. They don't have to be huge. A stranger who held the door. The coworker who covered a shift and never mentioned it. The neighbor who showed up without being asked. Write them down. Just for yourself. I mean, tell somebody. Post it. But at least write it down. Do it for weeks. And I'm telling you, you do that for 3 weeks, 4 weeks, and your whole outlook will change. I did a test on myself. Oh, 20 years ago. I put a playlist together. I should put this playlist out. And it was a playlist of just positive songs. Okay. Some of them new, some of them, you know, from the 40s, you know, whatever. Just songs that were all positive. And I played that playlist and I listened to that playlist exclusively for a month. My entire mood changed. You put darkness in, you're going to get darkness everywhere. You get more of what you practice seeing. And when the mob comes, and the mob will come, when the mob comes for a shadow, don't confess. Don't apologize for the angle of the light. Just say, that's a spotlight, that's a shoe, and that's a skirt. I mean, I'm sorry you see it that way, but you're seeing things that aren't there. Shadow isn't a thing. It's a place where something blocked the light. And there's a lot of people right now blocking the light. You can spend your life measuring the dark shadows and shapes on the wall or cowering under your blankets because something you swear is in your closet or under your bed. Or you just turn around and look at what's shining. They were so busy
so busy.

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8: I am fascinated by our next guest. I'm going to introduce you to Richard Landes. He is the founder of the Infidel Awareness Month and historian. And he said he read my book. It is about Islam, or I can't remember. Is that what it was called? It is. Yeah, it is about Islam. And he said you were ahead, and he and others were on the inside, trying to reform. And he said, I want to show you what that looked like from the inside. Now he's warning us. We're at halftime of this game. We lost the first half because we didn't show up. Americans have got to show up. Right now, and understand what jihad is happening here in America, what Sharia law is happening, what the actual goal of these Islamists actually is. And we're going to talk to him on Infidel Awareness Month next. Stand by. If you missed any of the show, you've missed a lot today. 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Glenn Beck is on. You're on Maine's news, talk, and information station. 101.3 Augusta, 103.9 Bangor. VOM. 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Paula says she was so impressed she wanted everybody to know about it. Paula, thanks. I'm happy that you and Richard found Relief Factor. 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It's really easy to find out if you're the next person telling me.

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8: Today, expect clouds to decrease and make room for sunshine with a high of 66. Tonight will be clear with a low of 40. Tomorrow will bring plenty of sunshine and a high of 67. On Thursday, anticipate abundant sunshine with a high of 70. Friday will start with sun and areas of high clouds in the morning, transitioning to overcast skies later in the day, along with breezy conditions, reaching a high of 69. For Blueberry Broadcasting, I'm AccuWeather meteorologist Jason Caterina.
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0: today, being praised for your achievements, being praised for your strengths by somebody who loves you is rocket fuel to a man. It's rocket fuel. You want to change your marriage? You tell your wife every day how proud you are that you're married to her. You tell your wife every day how amazing she is. It will transform her. Women, you tell your husband how proud you are of him and what he does and what he accomplishes. How hard he works. You'll transform him. And that's just true. And nobody in society is teaching it. They're instead teaching this like it's tradwife. It's not tradwife. It's not. You don't have to wear an apron. She wasn't wearing an apron. But that was very tradwife of her. That's my husband, and I'm proud of him. That's why I had to mention this. Because Taylor Swift just set a massive example for women all over Earth with doing that. And millions of young women saw it. All right, let me tell you about Relief Factor. Nobody wakes up in the morning and thinks, boy, you know, I'm really grateful my hands work. Your hands do a million things all day long, and you never give it a second thought until it becomes difficult because of pain. That's the way I was. I can't do anything today because my hands hurt. My hands aren't working. I can't write. I can't paint. It was awful. I have to tell you, my wife said to me, because she loves me, try Relief Factor. And I said, it's not going to work. And she said, try Relief Factor. And I said, it's not going to work. And because my wife is sick of me whining all the time, she said, try it or I'm not going to listen to you whine. So I tried it because I love my wife and I want her to listen to me whine. And she was right. But then I did the classic. I was like, well, maybe it's just me. And I stopped taking it. She's like, are you taking it every day? 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
0: Well, our Torch insiders are starting to come on into the studio here in Dallas. You know, I try to do an insider get-together wherever I am in whatever town I'm in. And, you know, it's very, usually very, very small, usually about 20 people, just for security reasons. And so if I'm coming to a town near you, you know, there will be an invitation to come with one of these, insiders, but you'll have to act fast because they're usually, their tickets are gone within a minute. They're coming in today and I wish it was planned on any other day because my day is so jam-packed. Last night I was working on the new Christmas album that is coming out in November, I think, early November. And I'm working with the great backup singers in a studio in, I think it was in Utah last night. And working on that till about 11 o'clock last night. And we've got some podcasts that we're doing today. But hopefully, Jason, you have some surprises and some treats for these guys. Are you taking them over to the museum? Are they going to see the museum and get a tour of the studios and everything?
14: Take them around the studios as much as we can. Sleeveless, of course. That's the biggest treat, I think, that I'm providing for this.
0: No,
14: you don't think so?
0: I would disagree with that. I would be disagreeing with that.
14: Yeah. So, anyway. But yeah, straight over to AJE after that. It's going to be awesome.
0: So they're closing the museum here soon. In fact, they're starting to pack it up. I think this is the last tour or one of the last tours that are going through AJE because we're moving over to the new museum building soon. Anyway, I got some emails in. Tess wrote in. She said, just double check to make sure I was registered after Glenn's monologue first hour today. It took me about 3 minutes. What is that poll doing? Because I asked how many people who are listening to us now, and this is just from the insiders, how many are actually registered? What is that? How many are registered to vote?
14: It was well over 99%. It's not up right now, but it was well over 99% when it ended.
0: Yeah, that's not true.
15: Yeah, we polled 5,000 people in an hour, and 4,700 of them are registered and plan to vote. Only 44 people are registered but don't plan to vote. And I think you said that you would like to hear from them tomorrow if you can.
0: Yeah, if we have time on tomorrow's show, I'd love to have them
15: yourself.
0: And we're gonna dox you. And they're going to come after your family. We're going to do all those things, you know, because that's the way you move people, really, you know. Sharon wrote in, I have to vote for Tom Tillis multiple times, not because I believe in him, but because, as Rush says, or used to say, evil has to be defeated, and we are fighting evil in these coming elections. He was absolutely right. Jane wrote in, what really disturbs me is nobody's talking about the three beautiful children that were murdered. Everyone seems to forget what the Clancy case is actually about. Actually, Ricky, you brought up a really good point. CBS did. And what's his name? Mr. Doubtfire. What's his name?
15: It was Ross Douthat, formerly at New York Times, Christian conservative.
0: Yeah.
15: He is the correspondent that they sent out. And he had a moment. A very human moment, because he's a father of five, and he was bawling. 60 Minutes cut around as much of it as they could, but they left some in, and it showed the humanity of it all.
0: Yeah. So good job. So somebody is. And strangely, it came from 60 Minutes and CBS. Sue wrote in, Christianity and Islam cannot coexist, period. Well, we've coexisted for a long period of time. Stringent Islam, I would say no. The Islam that is now being tilled in our soil here in America, no, you're right. Oki Khani said, how can a Muslim who follows the Quran not want to have anything to do with this? As I am a Christian, I want everything to do with my faith. I'm not saying there aren't nice Muslims, but they can't be devout Muslims without wanting everything to do with what's going on in the world. That's kind of what our historian was saying. Where, you know, it, and I really believe, Jason, you and I were talking about this the other day, that I think it's the United Nations or one of the pollsters, the lowest number of extremists or people who believe in Sharia law and want Sharia law, no constitution or anything else, is 10% of Muslims. But that's still like 160 million people all around the world. That, you know, that's a pretty significant number. And, you know, can you believe in it? Yeah, I think you can. But once the revolution happens, all those people just shut their mouth and go along with it. Do you agree?
14: Even if it's a small amount of number, you know, small number, a small percentage, it's still basically a country. It's a country sized.
0: Yeah. And, you know, 10%. In a jihad where everybody is going and whipping everybody into a frenzy, 10% becomes 20% easily. Redbird Acres, Glenn, I want to see your tattoo. I have multiple and they have very special meanings. I want more faith-based ones. Well, you know, I do have that tramp stamp, but I just don't show it to everybody, you know. See you tomorrow. May God save the Republic. It's the Glenn Beck Program, brought to you locally by Office Pride of Maine. VOM is Maine's news, talk, and information station. 3 years ago, terrorists murdered more than 1,200 innocent Israelis and took 250 hostages. Today, as we remember the souls lost on October 7th, Israel is still under threat from terrorists sworn to her destruction. And the anti-Semitic hatred and violence continues to rise all over the world. And the world looks away. But the light shines in the darkness. 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
16: 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These cherished memories are fading away with time.

0: endorser, nor did AOC. AOC gave the biggest indicator where the Democrats are headed. They are going to adopt the Abigail Spamberger, Joe Hide in the basement strategy and not say what they really believe in future campaigns.
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3: A choice to make on Iran. I'm Lisa Brady, Fox News.
4: Will a deal be made with Iran that lets them rebuild and create a far greater country than it ever was before?
3: President Trump at the United Nations.
4: Or do I annihilate the Islamic Republic and do it quickly, never giving them a chance to kill and destroy people and countries again?
3: He says Iran is attacking ships and neighbors out of desperation, not strength, and suggests they're waiting to see what happens in U.S. elections. But President Trump says the midterms are not part of his decisions on Iran. Iran's president will address the U.N. General Assembly tomorrow. President Trump has multiple sideline meetings expected, including with Gulf allies and with Ukraine's president. Just a short time ago, signing a new agreement with Denmark and Greenland aimed at strengthening Arctic and North Atlantic security and easing tensions after the president's repeated calls to acquire Greenland. President Trump has a new name for artificial intelligence.
4: Hereinafter officially called super intelligence, changing the name, and that the use of the word artificial makes intelligence fake. It makes it sound fake, and it is not fake.
3: However, he again suggests recent dire warnings about potentially losing control of the technology are a hoax. But he also says every major new technology brings challenges, acknowledging a need to be careful. AI could be a top issue during his White House summit later this week with China's President Xi. Just getting word on what killed actress Hayden Panettiere, found unresponsive in a South Carolina apartment last month. The Greenville County Coroner's Office says Panettiere died from an accidental overdose of several drugs, including fentanyl. A drug used to treat major depression and anxiety medicine and a muscle relaxer were also found in her system. A police investigation continues. 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
3: 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VOM weather from the Hammond Lumber Company Weather Desk.
4: This afternoon will bring partly sunny skies with a high of 66. Tonight will be clear with a low of 39. Tomorrow is expected to have plenty of sunshine with a high matching today at 66. Thursday looks nice with abundant sunshine and a high of 70. By Friday, expect a pleasant day with sun and areas of high clouds in the morning, gradually becoming overcast with a high around 71. For Blueberry Broadcasting, I'm AccuWeather meteorologist Jason Caterina.
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0: Welcome back in, Clay and Buck. We're talking about the election odds prediction markets that are out there, which, again, they're very influenced by the overall polls. Buck, you were saying I'm optimistic about the price of oil and gas, and I am. I think that's going to come down pretty significantly in the weeks and months ahead. But I will say there are so many conflicting signals right now on the Senate in particular. When I see Republicans spending money in Kansas, I just look at that and say, what in the world is going on? And when I conflict that with the fact that Michelle Tafoya is polling really well in Minnesota, obviously Mike Rogers is in a highly competitive race in Michigan, and Sununu is very competitive in New Hampshire, are we potentially, and you guys can tell me if I'm crazy on this, are we potentially, even though nationally there tends to be a trend line, are there such unique choices that have been made in some of these states that even though there may be a national trend, the local elements of this race, for instance, Peggy Flanagan is a bad candidate in Minnesota. I think that's fair. Michelle Tafoya is a good one. Abdul El-Sayed is a bad candidate in Michigan. I think that's fair. Mike Rogers is a good one. Much like in 22, Buck, where we saw the overreach of Republicans creating drama and dynamics that were conflicting, I wonder whether Democrats may have that same issue that is occurring in some of these markets. Is that a crazy take, or do you think there's a lot of conflicting signals right now?
1: Oh, man, it's so hard. I think that the more a Republican right now is running for representing, in the case of Senate, their state or House, their district, the better. I think the less that they nationalize the race right now, the better. And I think that's just historically they're at a disadvantage being the party in power. So, but I agree with your sense of how those races are looking right now.
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5: 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I'm Lauren Simonetti, and this is the Fox Business Report.
6: The NASDAQ is back in record territory today. Tech stocks are rising as artificial intelligence companies return to favor. Crude oil prices have moderated from two-week highs and interest rates on U.S. Treasuries pulled back. German luxury car company Mercedes-Benz and tech company Wayve say they've signed an agreement to integrate Wayve's autonomous driving system into future Mercedes vehicles. AutoZone shares are up more than 4% after reporting an upbeat quarter. It expects expects demand to hold up for auto parts in coming months. It was also boosted by new store openings. Paramount Skydance shares up 3.5%. Warner Brothers Discovery shares narrowly higher after rising yesterday on the settlement that clears a major obstruction to their merger. That's your Fox Business Report. I'm Jenny Coselda. Invested in you.
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8: Troy Jackson blames health insurance costs on Washington, D.C. But in New Hampshire, a typical ACA health insurance plan costs about $400 a month. 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That's $300 more a month. 77% higher in Maine. That's not Washington. That's Augusta. And policies put in place while Troy Jackson was Maine's number two elected official. But it gets worse. Before Troy Jackson became Senate president, we paid less for electricity than New Hampshire. Today, we pay a lot more. Under Jackson, Maine's electric rates went up twice as fast as New Hampshire's. And to top it off, New Hampshire has the 49th lowest tax burden in America. Maine has the 5th highest tax burden. It's simple. Troy Jackson supported the policies that make Maine more expensive, and you're paying the price.
9: I'm Susan Collins, candidate for U.S. Senate, and I've approved this message.
8: Paid for by Collins for Senator.
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0: took the market economy on, but really around the started to grow 80s into the 90s, and then the early 2000s it boomed. But Clay, they were always like, yeah, we'll liberalize, just give us, like, put us in the WTO, let us sell you a lot of stuff, do a lot of trade with us, we'll liberalize our politics. That was the assumption, at least, that we made, and they went along with it. They didn't liberalize at all. They didn't move one inch. They played us, Clay. The Chinese Communist Party played our elites for 30 years. You don't think they're trying to play us on AI, everybody? Come on. Come on.
1: You don't even have to go to 30 years ago. They lied to us about everything having to do with COVID. And you think they're not trying to play us on AI? I mean, come on. If you want to be conspiratorial, you don't even have to go down very much of a rabbit hole to recognize that China is trying to take advantage of us and take advantage of your fears, partly based on something new technologically.
0: My mind is still blown by our friend Ann Coulter saying she thinks it actually came from the wet market. We have to have her back on this. Ann is one who calls. She calls some crazy long out there shots and hits them. So, I still think it's the lab, but I would
1: I just think that was such a funny thing, because there's that moment where she was going, and if you watch the video, I'm like, yeah, I agree. Yeah. And then there's just the record scratch of, and of course it came from a Chinese wet market. And I'm like, what? Which is very funny. All right, we'll take some of your calls. We'll dive into more of this. I want to tell you, though, out there, for those of you that are trying to be safer, that are trying to make your home safer, that are trying to make your lives safer, whether you're out on a hike and 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
2: Just talk, action. I'm Lisa Brady, Fox News. That's part of President Trump's message to the UN General Assembly.
3: I can report to you with pride that America is back and our country is stronger today than ever before.
2: And he says he doesn't like to let problems fester, confronting threats he says others have ignored and calling Iran a terrorist regime.
3: I call on all nations to join us in enforcing the complete economic isolation of Iran until they stop their attacks on commercial shipping, relinquish their nuclear ambitions, and cease their support of terror.
2: He also denies reports of the U.S. running low on munitions and suggests the upcoming midterm elections will not be part of his decision on a possible deal with Iran. After his speech, the president signing a new security pact with Denmark and Greenland, easing tensions with the NATO allies.
4: The deal allows the U.S. to expand its existing space base in northern Greenland and establish additional defense bases in two other locations. Danish Prime Minister Mette Frederiksen says the deal could last forever.
5: We are strengthening our common security, boosting our common deterrence, showing our adversaries who we are.
4: President Trump has threatened a U.S. takeover of Greenland, a longtime territory of Denmark, arguing the NATO ally was not doing enough to secure the Arctic.
2: Fox's Jared Halpern at the White House, where later this week, the president will host a summit with China's president, and a variety of thorny issues could come up.
6: We really don't know where this summit is going to go. We don't know what President Xi really wants out of it.
2: Fox's Steve Harrigan in Beijing.
6: We've already had some talks, some preliminary talks about AI, possibly setting up a hotline between the two sides. But whether it gets to Taiwan or not is going to be a big question.
2: A multi-billion dollar arms sale from the U.S. to Taiwan is on hold for now. 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
9: 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When Jackson was state Senate president, his son was one of the highest paid lobbyists in town. Special interests paid his son, and Jackson changed his positions. It was reported that Jackson, quote, flipped his position as his son lobbied. The Portland Press Herald reported Jackson flipped a lot. And Jackson's family has raked in nearly $200,000 lobbying. One company opposed a bill cracking down on their emissions. They paid Jackson's son thousands, and magically the bill they opposed with Troy Jackson in charge, it just went away. 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
3: This afternoon will bring partly sunny skies with a high of 66. Tonight will be clear with a low of 39. Tomorrow is expected to have plenty of sunshine with a high matching today at 66. Thursday looks nice with abundant sunshine and a high of 70. By Friday, expect a pleasant day with sun and areas of high clouds in the morning, gradually becoming overcast with a high around 71. For Blueberry Broadcasting, I'm AccuWeather meteorologist Jason Caterina.
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0: were saying this. Oh, it's so frustrating. It's so frustrating. Anyway, we'll get back into more of this here in just a second. We hear this phrase, energize the base, every voting cycle, but this audience doesn't need energizing. 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

0: Okay, welcome back in. Clay and Buck, here we go. We're doing the things, talking about the stuff. We got calls coming in. Paul in Minnesota. What's going on, Paul?
1: You know, it's really weird how all the females that have something to say about Sydney Sweeney setting back women for showing some skin had nothing to say when it were obese, black, unattractive women showing skin for ads. We can just call it what it is. This is an extension of the underlying disdain for white people, white culture. And if Sydney Sweeney were a liberal and a rabid one at that, she'd be a hero to all these women.
0: Thank you for calling in. There's clearly a problem with doing these with bearing skin if you're actually hot as a woman, and there's any perception that you are a counterculture to wokeness, DEI, and the left, right? So that's it. And by the way, Sydney Sweeney, it's not like she's showing up at MAGA events and you know, hugging Daddy Trump and taking photos with him. She just does what she does, Clay, but is viewed culturally as a backlash against 400-pound trans underwear models, and so the left is angry about it.
2: Yes, and also what I would say here is, if you truly believe that women and women's success should be celebrated, she's going to end up being a billionaire. Because she is actually taking equity in many of the companies that she is involved with. In other words, she's not just cashing checks. She's actually building an industry around her, whether it's producing movies, whether it is obviously the lingerie company, the relationship with a sports gambling company. Don't you want to be a part of the entrepreneurial class as opposed to just being an employee? I mean, I would encourage small business is the foundation of American success. Most of American economy, when it comes to growth, is coming from small businesses that are growing and employing people. I want more people involved in founding businesses and trying to build and create more American exceptionalism, both male and female. And I think when you see what Sydney Sweeney is being sold as someone who represents negativity for women, what to me stands out the most, Buck, is she is actually the definition of what a successful woman should be trying to do. Be a part of the ownership class. Don't rely on someone else to pay you. Pay yourself.
0: We hear about boss girl vibes in the culture now. I don't know how many of you. She's given off a lot of boss girl vibes, to Clay's point. She's going to be worth, you know, it's a little bit like people were always a lot of, well, to be fair, Kardashian was in a sex tape, right? That's quite a bit.
2: Yeah, look, but she has, and I think honestly, the Kardashians are not a bad example because they've become billionaires by starting their own businesses. Like, I would rather them do that than just be employees. They've employed a lot of people who made a lot of money. But yes, she did start off in a sex tape.
0: There is that.
2: There is that. Look, I want to tell all of you, if you're a part of the community out there that's so upset by what you have seen all over the country since October 7th and what you have seen in Israel. 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
10: I was 11 in the hospital. 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
9: Paul's father handed him a 50-cent coin. 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
10: I'm Paul LePage, candidate for Congress. 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
2: Welcome back in, Clay and Buck. I want to tell you, Buck, Hard Rock, you swung and missed last night. Your New York Giants were a disaster. The Rams won with ease. There was no real danger on the cover there, but the under did not hit. So
0: what
2: we
0: happened
2: ended up
0: to my New York
2: 50-50.
0: Football Giants? What happened?
2: Quarterback Jackson Dart got knocked out like a minute into the game. He's now got a sprained MCL. It's not ideal. Jackson Dart, of course, the star quarterback who introduced Donald Trump, and it turned into an absolute disaster for him. How dare he introduce the president of the United States? But I'm going to give you out a bunch of picks tomorrow for the college football world. I'm going to be at the Texas-Tennessee game. You can bet $5 and get $100 in bonus bets if you go to hardrock.bet/clay. You can play all over the country, including the exclusive rights to play in Florida. You can also play in Arizona, Colorado, Illinois, Indiana, Michigan, New Jersey, Ohio, Virginia, and my home state of Tennessee, hardrock.bet/clay. Bet $5, get $100, even if you've already signed up before. hardrock.bet/clay, $100 in your account when you head there. Buck, have you seen Nicole Hannah-Jones losing her mind? Okay, for those of you who do not know who this person is, this is who the New York Times hired to help with their 1619 project.
0: She's the primary author. She's the most famous 1619 project person.
2: That's right. She is the founder of the 1619 project. The idea being that America shouldn't trace its history to 1776. It should trace its history to 1619 when slavery began in the colonies. And that should therefore be the foundational element of the United States. Now, the 1619 project has started to wane a bit, but it is still a very powerful, impactful part of the historic discussion. And so I wanted to play this for you guys because it has turned into, I think it's fair to say, some measure of discussion about the fact that her daughter, who I believe, Buck, is 16 years old,
0: yes,
2: is now complaining about the quality of education that she got. This is cut 23, I believe. Listen.
8: A New York Times reporter in a high-poverty school changes the school, right? Like, there's certain things that just are not going to happen in that school. I can go to that school and say there's a problem, and it gets fixed immediately.
0: That's not true. And what's the article about? I wonder when she said that, by the way.
2: That was a couple of years ago.
0: Yeah, it was before
2: her daughter has now reached out and said, Mom, by keeping me, I believe it is in public school, that she has ended up in a situation where the daughter is now saying, hey, I would have been better off if you had put me in private school.
0: So as at some level, SEC football is to Clay, the fight over New York City public schools. This is something that I have been involved in covering and have some personal experience of, and all the rest of it. Like, I will take you back to 1995 when I was standing outside of Stuyvesant High School, which is the premier, it's the number one elite high school in all five boroughs of New York City. And I remember being there, and the school is about 75% Asian, and I was in a sea of about 2,000 or 3,000 Asian kids waiting to get in to take the test. I did not remember seeing a single black student that day taking the test. Stuyvesant itself, now that doesn't mean they weren't there, I'm just saying that was my observations a long time ago. Stuyvesant is like 3% black, I think, 2 or 3% black.
2: It's entirely a merit-based public high school that you take the test to get in. For people who don't know,
0: it's like
2: it's a school that if you go and you take the test, it was entirely merit. I went to a similar school, public school. They called them magnet schools here.

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0: through technology education and saying they need the tools to navigate the future. This as President Trump holds meetings with world leaders, including the new UK prime minister and Ukraine's president, after defending the conflict with Iran during his speech to the UN General Assembly, warning against the regime being able to carry out large-scale terror attacks.
1: After giving Iran every chance for a deal, I took action to ensure that neither the United States nor any nation is whole would ever have to face such a nightmare, such a catastrophic problem.
0: The president's still not ruling out a deal with Iran, but he also says any Iran decision will not be about the midterms, even as Democrats use the conflict as part of their messaging after a surge in oil and gas prices. Secretary of State Marco Rubio telling Fox.
2: Every world leader you meet with tells the president, we agree they can't have a nuclear weapon. Eventually someone has to do something about it or it's going to happen. And then imagine North Korea, but in the Middle East. That would be catastrophic for the world. And you wouldn't be paying $6 or whatever diesel is this morning. You'd be paying triple that because Iran would control it and say, you can't touch us. We have a nuclear weapon.
0: The Democrats have been gaining ground in the latest polls, and the president's worst ratings have been on cost of living. New Fox News power rankings give Democrats a bigger lead in the House, 215 seats to 201 for Republicans in the forecast, which means they would only need to flip three of 19 toss-up seats to take control of the House. 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
1: VOM weather from the Hammond Lumber Company Weather Desk.
2: This afternoon will bring partly sunny skies with a high of 66. Tonight will be clear with a low of 39. Tomorrow is expected to have plenty of sunshine with a high matching today at 66. Thursday looks nice with abundant sunshine and a high of 70. By Friday, expect a pleasant day with sun and areas of high clouds in the morning, gradually becoming overcast with a high around 71. For Blueberry Broadcasting, I'm AccuWeather meteorologist Jason Caterina.
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7: Welcome to the Howie Carr Show. I'm so old, I can remember when Mara Healey was against suspending the gas tax. What was that, last week?
9: I actually did vote for the $87 billion before I voted against it.
7: The Speaker of the House in Massachusetts, the soon-to-be octogenarian Ron Mariano, said yesterday it was fiscally irresponsible to even consider cutting the 24 cent a gallon gas tax. But now that Mike Minogue, the Republican candidate, has been running TV ads saying cut the gas tax, Mara Healey has had an epiphany. She's for the gas tax. She was against cutting the gas tax before she was for cutting the gas tax. We can afford it, but only until Election Day. Only until Election Day. That's funny how that works. 844-500-4242. It's humorous. And, you know, we've also got cuts from her about her Orwellian statement last week about sending in healthcare providers to make an assessment of how you're handling your newborn. Now it's voluntary. Now it's voluntary. And it was a conspiracy by MAGA and Fox. I got no credit for it. I broke it, but I got no credit for it. But it's MAGA and Fox created this conspiracy to embarrass her. It has nothing to do with, you know, her own actions. She didn't mention it was voluntary or optional. All right, but we're going to start with the gas tax. I mean, obviously, it's a good thing to get rid of the gas tax temporarily or permanently. I would say in Massachusetts, you would get rid of it permanently because it costs four times as much per mile to maintain a road in Massachusetts as it does in New Hampshire, which pretty much has the same weather, wouldn't you say? Seems that something in Massachusetts, or many things in Massachusetts, make it much more prohibitively expensive to keep the highways in working condition. And most of them, many times, aren't in working condition. Anyway, 844-500-4242. So this is the usual. It's Trump's fault. All this is Trump. Everything is Trump's fault. You know that. Is there anything he can't do? This is Healey announcing today. And again, what I'm told is that Minogue was told that this was a good thing to spring on her at the debate next week. The first debate is next week. And that he should just like surprise her, and then everybody would, then she would have to respond, but it would be a reaction to him. But he decided to put out TV ads, I guess. He kind of jumped the gun a little bit. I don't know. This is one way of looking at it. He jumped the gun and then enabled her to come in and today, and he was having a press conference at 10:30. to announce, you know, to you know, again, rail for a suspension of the gas tax, 24 cents per gallon. And she came in a half hour earlier and had her own press conference announcing that she was against it, that she was against the gas tax, which she had always been. She loves the gas tax. She swooned over the gas tax until just hours ago. But here it is. Here she is announcing that, never mind her support of a gas tax. Cut three.
10: Donald Trump is choosing to put American soldiers in harm's way. He's choosing to send the price of gas skyrocketing. He's choosing to drive up costs on everything else. And every single person out there is paying the price. Everyone is paying the price for decisions that Donald Trump is making. And I don't want to stand by and see people hurt. So this is why I'm taking action. I'm doing what I can do as governor. Look, I don't control the price of gas. But as governor, here's what I can do. I'm filing legislation to suspend the Massachusetts gas tax for 2 months. That means we're going to cut gas prices by 24 cents a gallon statewide, just 1 week after the legislature signs my proposal.
7: So she also railed against runaway inflation. Inflation, in case you haven't noticed, is about 3.5%. When her man Joe Biden was shipping in tens of thousands of Haitians into the state, un-English speaking, ungrateful, inflation was 9%. 9%. She didn't care about inflation then. She says that the gas prices are skyrocketing. They're still less than when Biden was president. And all he was doing was shutting down refineries, shutting down pipelines, shutting down drilling on American land. That's what was driving it up then. 617, do you think, JD says, do you think Healy knows the record high diesel prices are because of the Ukrainian bombing of Russian refineries? She doesn't care. She could not possibly care less, JD. 844-500-4242. Perfect potholes are not cheap to maintain, Howie, says 781. And 508 says, I won't look a gift lesbian in the mouth. Just give me the money and I'll still vote Republican. That's the way I look at it. I'll take it. But again, I mean, you know, how long is this going to be? How long is this, you know, because the legislature, I don't think, is in session right now. They'll have to be called back into special session. They're against it to begin with because they, you know, they have the same theory about money that the mafia does. What's ours is ours, and what's yours is ours. You know, that's what they don't want to lose a dime. Not when it could go to Haitians or to hack jobs for their layabout relatives. They don't want any of that. Now someone says, well, wait a second. You were always against suspending the gas tax. So this is her explanation, and again, it's just as lame as everything else she says. Cut four.
10: Now, as you may know, I've had some skepticism about the impact of the gas tax suspension in the past. My concerns were that people wouldn't actually see the benefit of a gas tax suspension.
7: But now they will? Now they will? What's different now? But, and wait, I thought we needed the millionaire's tax for the children. And what about the crumbling infrastructure? Doesn't the gas tax pay for the crumbling infrastructure? How are we going to make up this money? Mara, cut five.
10: It's also important to me that people know that we have the money to pay for this.
7: Oh.
10: We have surplus fair share revenue that's come in, and that's expected to come in over the next several months. So this will not cause us any fiscal harm, and it also will not jeopardize any funding that is going towards transportation or important infrastructure projects. As governor, I want to make sure that those things continue, those investments continue.
7: What is this fair share revenue? Never heard of it. 508, how about suspending the tolls on the Mass Pike, Governor? Oh, those pay for the bonds. A bond is a contractual obligation, and we're forbidden from violating a contract under the U.S. Constitution.
11: You're also forbidden under the U.S. Constitution from violating federal laws, but you got no problem with that when you want to protect your neighbors who are raping and robbing and pillaging the taxpayers of Massachusetts. You don't care about that, do you? 508, hey, we need every dime to fund $3 billion in Haitian welfare fraud. It's actually $4 billion in Haitian welfare. It's not all welfare fraud. Most of it is just fraud. Just general fraud. 844-500-4242. 919, I can't wait until the 2 months are up and she tries to put the gas tax back up. She will have no concern. Once she's reelected, she will have no concern. So this is Mike Minogue. He's going to be with us, I think, in about an hour, but we planned this before this, all these events of this morning. But this is Mike Minogue with Herald reporter Tim Dunn. He at his own press conference on the State House steps about a half hour after Morris. Cut 11.
12: Mike, we just got back from a press conference inside. Governor Healey, after your calls to suspend the gas tax, she's filing legislation to suspend the gas tax for 2 months. Any response to that? She blames Trump, says you support Trump's war in Iran, and that's the whole reason why prices are high right now.
13: I want the war in Iran to end as soon as possible. I think everyone does. What I also want is to help people right now that are struggling to pay their gas bill. I proposed this in September 10th. She's doing this as a response, but it's only for 2 months because she's going to push everything to right after the election and go back to overtaxing our people right after election.
7: Whether she tried to rain on his parade by cutting the gas tax before he could make a even bigger issue out of it. I mean, this certainly is an example of her breathtaking cynicism that she's going to cut it only until after the election. And once the election's over, it'll go back up. And you know what? Some of the texters are mentioning she'll probably want to raise it to make up for losing the 2 months of revenue. Would anyone put that past her? 844-500-4242. How about Mara gets rid of the temporary excise tax? You mean the one that was passed back in 1901? Is that the temporary excise tax you're talking about? I think it is. 8-4, that was to, pay for the new registry of motor vehicles and some of the highways. Once the roads were paved, it was going to go away probably by like 1908. 844-500-4242, your thoughts on the latest BS coming from Mara Healey. 844-500-4242. I'm Howie Carr.
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17: 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When Jackson was state Senate president, his son was one of the highest paid lobbyists in town. Special interests paid his son, and Jackson changed his positions. It was reported that Jackson, quote, flipped his position as his son lobbied. The Portland Press Herald reported Jackson flipped a lot. And Jackson's family has raked in nearly $200,000 lobbying. One company opposed a bill cracking down on their emissions. They paid Jackson's son thousands, and magically the bill they opposed with Troy Jackson in charge, it just went away. Coincidence or corruption? 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
22: Today's poll question, which you can vote in at HowieCarShow.com, is what should be done with the 24-cent-a-gallon gasoline tax in Massachusetts. Do not cut, suspend until Mara Healey can get reelected, end it forever since we don't need it, or don't know.
7: End it forever since we don't need it.
22: 86% of the audience is on board with ending it forever since we don't need it. 9% say don't cut it. 4% say suspend until Mara Healey can get reelected, and 1% say they don't know.
7: All right. By the way, I looked up fair share revenue. A couple of texters mentioned that they knew what it meant. It's a euphemism. It's a euphemism for the millionaire's tax. So she's got all this money coming in for the millionaire's tax, which I thought was supposed to go to education and for the children and for the crumbling infrastructure. But I guess, you know, it's go to Mara Healey's reelection campaign. That's what they're going to use it. The fair share revenue. Oh, okay. So people who work have to pay for people who don't work. That's the fair share. Okay, I got it. Rick, you're next with Howie Carr. Go ahead, Rick.

0: Yeah, Howie, Rick. Hey, what I'm thinking, Minogue, he needs another ad in there to get Haley for those pipelines she canceled.
1: Yes, I know. Yeah, no, she does.
0: He needs an ad for the pipelines.
1: My column tomorrow, I went back over all the stupid stuff. We played them all yesterday, all the stupid things she said about, you know, hold it if you don't like, if you're a woman and you don't like guys in the bathroom in dresses, hold it. And, you know, all the crazy stuff that she said. And he needs to make ads out of all those things. He doesn't have to spend, like, you know, he doesn't have to buy ads on Channel 5, you know, on newscast that nobody under the age of 90 watches. Just put them on social media and streaming and, like, have about 9 or 10 of them. So every time, you know, you go to something on YouTube, a new one pops up. And you just see how full of BS she is. Thanks for the call, Rick. I agree. He needs to get all of these insane statements that she's made. How about the fact her girlfriend, I appointed my girlfriend to the SJC, my ex-girlfriend, my dumpy elderly ex-girlfriend to the SJC, not because I'm trying to, you know, keep her mouth shut. It's because I don't want to deprive the people of Massachusetts. 508 says, it's fair if you're not paying. Exactly. That's it perfectly. That's the way the Democrats see. We have a high gas tax in North Carolina at 41 cents, says 919, but we still have lower than the national average per gallon. Today I paid 409. Yeah, this is a, so Tim Dunn asked her, is there any thought to a permanent suspension of the gas tax? This is what sometimes you got to ask people, politicians, questions you know the answer to. I think Tim knew the answer to this question. Cut 7.
2: Any consideration of getting of a permanent end to the state gas tax?
3: No. This is something that I think is important to do as a temporary measure. We're in a crisis situation in this country with a
1: crisis.
3: President. You know, here's something that's different from before, I think, when the gas tax was talked about and a suspension was talked about. We find ourselves at war. And we find ourselves at war led by a president who doesn't know what he's doing, has no
1: Unlike
3: plan
1: Joe Biden.
3: To get us out, and there's seemingly no end in sight. And right now, I want to look for things that I can do that are fiscally responsible, that will provide needed relief to people in Massachusetts.
1: And we didn't need it before.
3: That's why I'm proposing this 2-month gas tax suspension. And my hope, my sincere hope, is that Donald Trump will heed the call of Americans across this country and end this war. Stop the madness.
1: Stop the madness. Let the Iranians have a nuclear bomb so they can use it against all of us. That's the wise decision. I like that. Needed relief. Now that the election is less than 2 months away, the taxpayers need relief. The fair share. 844-500-4242. I'm Howie Carr. 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
14: 844-500-4242, 617. For 20 gallons, that means 480. That's if it passes the legislature, of course, 617. According to Nancy Pelosi, that's crumbs. Billions for illegals. And a fin for us hoi polloi taxpayers. Holden Healy's comments are oppo ads in themselves, but Mike Minogue's advisors are missing opportunities. Yeah, by the way, I looked up on the MassGov what the fair share revenue refers to. It's, quote, legally mandated to be spent exclusively on public education and transportation infrastructure. There's nothing about in gubernatorial election years it can be spent on the Democrat governor's reelection slush fund. But that's what she's using it for, right? 844-500-4242, 844-500-4242. So... So Minogue

0: was asked how he would pay for the gas tax cut that he's proposing. I mean, again, the state budget is so fat, so amazingly bloated. It's up like 30% in 4 or 5 years. They've just got all this money coming in that they're just giving it out. Well, look at the mass saves, $40 million stolen by two local cops in Stoneham, and they didn't even notice it. Nobody noticed it until the feds picked up on it. Somebody, a whistleblower, went to the district attorney of Middlesex County. She couldn't be bothered. Professional courtesy, you know. So anyway, the reporter asked Mike Minogue at his press conference, how would you pay for a gas tax cut? And he basically called this press conference to talk about, the new Springfield courthouse, $2 billion. And the contract is going to a company that includes the drug kingpin, ex-jailbird husband of a squad congresswoman, Ayanna Pressley. He was making $60,000 a year until she was elected to Congress. Now he's worth like $12, $13 million. He has a mansion on Martha's Vineyard from his business as an empowerment consultant. So anyway, she is Mike Minogue is asked by a reporter, how would you pay for a gas tax cut 13?
1: As governor, how would you pay for a cut to the gas tax?
2: Very simple. I will find $600 million plus. There's $1 billion of waste and fraud in this Springfield deal. Why don't we do the audit of the entire $70 billion? Any business person knows that there's waste and fraud in general in the government. People actually acknowledge that. And of course, we can find millions of dollars of waste and fraud in a $70 billion plus budget. That's how you do it. That's how people do it at home at the kitchen table. That's how entrepreneurs do it. That's a skill set that Maura Healey doesn't have. She's never run an operational business, and it shows.
0: Yes, it does. Back to Healey. This is Tim Dunn again from the Herald. He's the only one who asks questions. Sometimes they ask questions, but mostly it's Tim Dunn. The rest of them don't want to jeopardize their standing with Big Brother and regime controlled media. So Tim asked her, "How this is weird that this gas tax suspension is going to end right after the election." Cut 8.
3: 2 months is right after the election. I guess two questions. One, how much of this is more campaign related in the campaign stunt? And two, any consideration to go longer than just right after the election's over?
4: I'm doing this because I've watched for weeks as the price of the pump has gone up, and the price of everything has gone up in this country and in Massachusetts because of Donald Trump. And I said, I want to do something. I want to find, as I've been trying to find, any number of ways to reduce costs, to reduce the burden on Massachusetts families. And so
0: that's
4: why I'm acting today. My 2 month suspension does give time for common sense to prevail. And, I hear everybody calling on Donald Trump to end this war, including people who supported him. End this war and help the American people. We can't afford this. People cannot afford what they're seeing right now when it comes to the cost of gas and diesel and home heating oil. It needs to stop. He can take action right now. Hopefully he does.
0: She says she's been watching in consternation and concern as the price has gone up. Was she watching as the price was going up even faster in 2022 with dementia Joe Biden was in an iron lung in the basement of the White House? Was she watching then? Was the skyrocketing gas prices and the runaway inflation? I'm using her words. It's all Trump's fault, though. She's only trying to help the people of this state. She's only trying to help the people. So now she's asked that, she doesn't tip anybody off of what she's going to do, even the people in her own party. Mariano, the Speaker of the House, she doesn't care about him. Just yesterday, he said the suspension of the gas tax was fiscally irresponsible because he didn't know that she was going to try to, get the,

0: get ahead of Minogue before the debate. Cut 10.
1: Too much of me.
2: Speaker Mariano said in a statement yesterday, he called the suspension of the gas tax as fiscally irresponsible. And referring to your rival who's been pushing for it, he said a proposal to suspend the gas tax is nothing more than a desperate attempt to distract voters. What's your take on Speaker Mariano's comments?
3: Well, I have... let's distinguish what Mike Minogue is doing versus what I'm doing, okay? It's easy to spend millions on glitzy ads and stand at a pump and saying to people in Massachusetts, I'm going to stop the gas tax. It's another thing to actually be a governor and do what governors are have the power to do, and to do it in a way that is fiscally responsible and provides that relief to people. So that's what my proposal does. This is a moment where we're in a crisis and we need action, and this is temporary action, temporary relief for people in Massachusetts. The thing that Mike Minogue could do is actually call his buddy Donald Trump, who he supports, and a war he supports, and say to Donald, you know what, Donald? I changed my mind. This war isn't working out so good for the American public. Why don't you stop the war? That would be helpful if Mike Minogue did something like that, rather than, you know, his proposal, which, you know, is not the way to actually achieve this. I've spent the last few weeks working with...
0: That's enough. This is just temporary relief. Wait a second, Governor, if we could afford temporary relief to the people of Massachusetts, how about we make this permanent and we give them permanent relief rather than temporary relief? 207, hold it. Healy is such a bad liar. She's out of her mind. Yeah, she is. She's very weak. Dave, you're next with Howie Carr. Go ahead, Dave.
4: Howie, even the people that like Healy don't like Healy. You know what? Minogue got to just take credit for this and say something along, running out along the lines of, hey, as candidate, Minogue forced Healy to suspend the gas tax. As governor, he'll repeal the gas tax.
0: Think what I can do. How about this? Think what I could do if I were the governor and not just a candidate for governor. How about that? You're right. That would be a great ad. Yeah. It's... she really is. She is so weak. 844-500-4242. I'm going to play another cut from, this is again about the courthouse. Someone says, how was this felon, the jailbird husband of Ayanna Pressley, how was he making 60 grand a year? He had a hack job at Boston City Hall. That's what he was doing. I mean, you know, if you're a, you know, he's from the, what do they call him? He was from the justice involved community. It's a whole new affirmative action quota set aside program in Democrat ruined cities. If you're justice involved, that means an ex-con, a jailbird, you get a job. But, you know, 60 grand, that's not that much compared to being an empowerment consultant. Very few hacks making 60 grand at Boston City Hall can afford to have a mansion on Martha's Vineyard. Very few of them can even afford to have a slum housing in Mattapan where a 19-year-old girl gets shot to death, which happened over the summer at one of the houses owned by the congressman's husband. 844-500-4242. So she's going to have a debate with him, says 508. Does Kalshi have an over and under how many times she's going to say Trump's name during that debate? You want to? here's just a typical. Since you bring up Trump, let's see how many times she says Trump. This is 42 seconds. Cut 6.
3: We're looking at additional ways that we can help, particularly with winter coming and home heating oil going up. I know that people are going to need help right now. And again, this is all such a shame. It doesn't need to be this way. It doesn't need to be this way in our country. But because we have a president who's chosen to take us to war, who's chosen to raise costs on everything between his tariffs, his failure to get inflation under control. I mean, look at interest rates right now, and now gas and oil, which is also driving up the cost of everything else. I'm taking action as governor to do what I can to make life easier for people in Massachusetts, to provide some relief, and I'll do whatever I can to

0: people here in our state.
1: She didn't mention his name, but it was 42 seconds about him. He's chosen to raise costs. Did Joe Biden choose to raise costs? I'm asking for a friend here. Because, again, he raised costs at three times the rate Trump has raised costs. And it was for no reason other than to fundamentally transform America into a third world bleep hole country. That's all he did. 844-500-4242. At the debate, Mike should say to the governor, thank you for implementing my idea of suspending the gas tax. How is it even easier to wait until 2 months before the election to try to do to try to do something good for the people? 844-500-4242. The House, the legislature isn't even going to pass the legislation. I think so. Yeah, I doubt it'll be passed. She's going to say, "Well, I tried." Ha. 844-500-4242. Steve, you're next with Howie Carr. Go ahead, Steve.
2: Yes, Howie. How are you doing?
1: Good.
2: Howie, I got a solution to this gas tax, okay?
1: Yeah.
2: I think Joe, he's a businessman, and I'm a businessman, and I'm an accountant, too, okay? And I know we can afford a suspension for 2 years till the new budget comes out, because I know Mano can make it right. I know he's going to be able to cut $1 billion off of that Springfield courthouse and definitely able to cover that tax for the year.
1: Oh, yeah. $70 billion. Can you imagine how much waste and fraud and abuse there is? How about the Plazagate thing? You know, last year when they were going to give the Turnpike Service Plaza contracts to the fat cat Democrats. They were going to take $1 billion less that for a foreign company, a foreign based company that had her pals, her cronies in on it, than the local company was willing to give them. And we stopped that one. We don't stop many things, but we did stop that one. Thanks. And there's so many other things that could be stopped. And that's why they don't want the audit. They hate the thought of an audit because they know how much waste, fraud, and abuse there is. 844-500-4242. I'm Howie Carr.
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10: I was 11 in the hospital. 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

0: He said, tell the doctors you fell down the stairs.
1: Paul's father handed him a 50-cent coin. Paul took it, left the hospital, never moving back home. He was homeless on the streets in Lewiston until two local families took him in.
0: I know what it's like when every dollar matters. 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
1: Paul LePage knows Maine families cannot afford high taxes. 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He disagrees with them. Paul LePage opposes higher taxes.
0: I'm Paul LePage, candidate for Congress. I approve this message because in Congress, I'll always fight for Maine.
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6: Howie Carr is back.
5: Whatever happened to the excess revenue in the state treasury that was supposed to be returned to the citizens of Massachusetts? They were trying to basically repeal that law. I don't know if they succeeded in it or not, but they'll finagle the books just like they've refused to have an audit, so that there will never be any excess money returned to the citizens. Although I personally didn't get any of that excess money a few years back. I don't know why, but that's the way it goes. I guess I had too many jobs. Edward, you're next with Howie Carr. Go ahead, Edward.
7: Hey, Howie. I just heard Maura talking, and she said that we're paying, Massachusetts citizens are paying a lot of money for gasoline, diesel, and home heating fuel. Guess what she omitted?
5: Natural gas.
7: Natural gas.
5: Yeah.
7: I'm sure her minions were in the back going, you know, with the arm or the hand going underneath the chin. No.
5: Right. Remember, she bragged on, again, National Panhandler Radio, the same place where she bragged about sending in the healthcare professionals to assess the newborns and their moms. She went on 4 years ago and said, I stopped two natural gas pipelines. And then she was asked about it by Tim Dunn earlier this year, and she said, I never said that. And then we produced the video and the audio tape, and she said, well, you know what she said. I can sum up what she said, three words. Trump, Trump, Trump. That's all she said. That's her answer to everything. Trump, Trump, Trump.
7: Poor guy gets blamed for everything, Howie.
5: He does. He does. Thanks for the call. Yeah, she doesn't talk about natural gas. She stopped natural gas from coming, two pipelines from coming into the state. And now we have the highest utility rates of any state in the continental United States, according to some. Either we're number one or number two. Sometimes some studies have us behind California. Eddie, you're next with Howie Carr. Go ahead, Eddie.
8: Hey, Howie. Is that Mike Barone? Is he going to bring up the real cost of the illegal aliens? And number two, you should bring a chalkboard. Every time she mentions the word Trump, put an X on it. Drive her out of her friggin' mind.
5: I don't know if he's that fast with his Sharpie that he could do it. Thanks for the call, Eddie. 844-500-4242. So, you know, Healy is...

0: just she's trying to get in front of this thing but she's got a lot to answer for, and I hope he takes her down. 844-500-4242. We having problems with people are saying we're having a lot of problems today with the website.
1: We're looking into it, but we just listened for 12 minutes and it was fine. So I don't know. It could have been a momentary glitch, or it could have been something. Also, our IT guys looking into it as well. So just keep texting us and let us know, because if you guys don't let us know, we don't know. So
0: yeah, it's we'd rather know and get bothered by it than not know and just have you drift away. So let us know. We know we've been having a lot of problems, so we're trying to straighten it out. 844-500-4242. And once the gas tax is suspended, then it should be okay all the way around. 844-500-4242.
1: Yeah, we're going to look for some surplus revenue for the website.
0: Some fair share revenue.
1: Fair share revenue.
0: That's fair share. And if you want to order a copy of Mass Corruption Volume 2, it's in stock here at the HowieCarShow.com store, or you can get it at Amazon. Check it out. I'm Howie Carr.
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0: at the United Nations. I'm Lisa Brady, Fox News. As President Trump holds meetings with multiple counterparts, including Ukraine's leader.
1: Sitting alongside Ukrainian President Volodymyr Zelensky on the sidelines of the United Nations General Assembly, President Trump says the two are figuring out a solution to end the war against Russia.
2: I think it's going to happen. I really do.

0: not because they are strong and confident, but because they are weak and desperate.
1: He called for a united stance in the economic pressure campaign against Iran. Obamacare enrollment is stopping for more than 700,000 people the Trump administration says are believed to be fraudulently enrolled. Vice President J.D. Vance says that adds up to more than $2 billion.
2: The average American child receives about $4,000 in health care benefits every single year. That means that we are saving 550,000 American children's worth of health care that was going to fraudsters and now will go to the essential services for which it was meant to go.
1: Eligibility requirements and verification also being ramped up as part of an ongoing fraud crackdown. Democrats have accused the administration of trying to sabotage Obamacare. 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
7: 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VOM weather from the Hammond Lumber Company Weather Desk.
8: Tonight, expect clear skies with a low of 39. Tomorrow will bring plenty of sunshine with a high reaching 66. Tomorrow night will remain clear with a low of 37. Thursday is looking nice with plenty of sunshine and a high of 70. Friday will start pleasant with sun and some high clouds in the morning before becoming overcast later on. The high on Friday will reach 71. For Blueberry Broadcasting, I'm AccuWeather meteorologist Jason Caterina.
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4: Welcome to the Howie Carr Show, 844-500-4242. And joining us now is the Republican candidate for governor of Massachusetts, Mike Minogue. And Mike, were you hearing an echo today at your press conference? Mara Healey stole one of your ideas.
6: Yeah, I'm glad that she's looking over at my paper, and I heard she's got a new plan. It's called the AAOK plan. So I welcomed her on social media. 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
4: Well, now she says that there's enough money to get her through the election, but there's not enough money to end the gas tax permanently. So, and yet she says there's plenty of money from the millionaires tax fund, but that's supposed to be just for education and for infrastructure, not for a slush fund for the Democrat incumbent for governor.
6: Correct. That's what the law says. That will be voted for, but we already know she ignores the law because she won't help enforce the will of the people on the audit. The question for her is, why did she not say any of this in June of 2022 when Biden was president and gas was at over $5 a gallon? And she's had this opportunity now. And why is it only 2 months? Is that just to try to get her through the election? So it's pretty clear that she's campaigning. She could have solved this problem 2 years ago, but this is what politicians do. And the last thing we need is another politician, or worse, the same one.
4: And she's very concerned. I noticed that she mentioned runaway inflation. And in runaway inflation, it's like one-third what it was when Biden was president 4 years ago.
6: Absolutely. And, you know, there's things, if she's focused on affordability, get rid of the tax, gas tax, do it, suspend it when it's above $4. That's what my plan that I put out September 10th said. Go ahead and suspend it. Then longer term, I will go find the amount of dollars we need to make this permanent. When you spend $2 billion on a Springfield courthouse and after 40 years, the taxpayers still don't own the building, I'm pretty sure I can find $600 to $700 million in savings there. And I can go find it across the board and all the other programs that they're doing for single source or where the low bidder gets the contract but does 10 change orders by the time it's over. They are wasting our tax dollars. This is the most corrupt administration in our lifetime, and it's also one of the most incompetent. The financial deal alone on Springfield, no business leader would ever sign that deal.
4: Does Conan Harris, the jailbird husband of Ayanna Pressley, does he have any experience in building a backyard shed, let alone a courthouse that costs $2 billion?
6: Well, I think that's the point. I mean, they're political insiders, and they didn't design a building. They copied the Orlando, Florida. Didn't even put it in the location that the mayor and the people of Springfield wanted. So it did not meet the basics of the request for proposal. It causes the taxpayers to fund everything. And again, the savings there could help us get rid of the gas tax, the 24 cents permanently. And when you have a $70 billion budget, most entrepreneurs, most people are going to go find where's that waste. They're not going to go pull the money out of the schools or the infrastructure on the highways, which is where she's getting that money. That's the surtax millionaire fund, which, again, as you mentioned, she's legally not allowed to tap into that for anything outside of schools and infrastructure.
4: And now, you know, this has got to really irritate the municipal officials of the Commonwealth, the 351 cities and towns, because she's cutting local aid across the board. And it, mostly in the past, it was for the

0: the refugee programs, the Haitian hotels, the Healy hotels. Now she's cutting the local aid for this gas tax cut to get herself reelected. I mean, she's just. But she's got all this money. She's got more money than any governor in the history of the Commonwealth by like tens of billions of dollars.
1: She has increased the budget and spent more in 4 years than Charlie Baker did in 8 years, and that was even during COVID. So she is not a competent manager. She's never run an organization or business, and it shows in her results. We're last in job growth. We're last in permits per person, and we're second worst in debt per person. Those are three strikes. That's why businesses and people are leaving, and we pay some of the highest taxes for the highest cost of living to live in Massachusetts. People are leaving.
0: Yeah, we're losing jobs. I mean, every month we lose more jobs. But yet, he's going to say, Mike, and I'll let you respond to it, Trump, Trump, Trump. Trump, Trump, Trump.
1: That's because she hates the other party more than she cares about the people of Massachusetts. And she's putting party politics before the people. There's an additional new tax that we're going to get this coming year. It will be on the error rate on SNAP benefits. We're currently at 12.4%. Anything above 6%, the taxpayers of the state have to pay. So it's estimated we'll pay an additional $330 million in new taxes. And as a comparison, in the prior administration with Governor Baker, it was 4.5%. So she refuses to give the identifications to the federal authorities. She's jeopardizing a $3 billion grant for SNAP, but it's automatically going to cost us $330 million in new taxes, something else that will be coming out of your tax dollars that we pay, that we work for, so she can not give information and fight the party politics, and so she can give these lucrative deals to the political establishment that supports her.
0: Why does she not want to turn over the food stamp list to the feds so that they can spot illegal aliens and ghost names on the list and cut out the fraud? Why does she not want to cooperate with cutting out the fraud?
1: Well, she's acknowledging fraud because illegal immigrants are not entitled to SNAP benefits. And one example is her chief of staff from Springfield, who was caught with 18 pounds of cocaine, got then a severance package, and then applied for benefits, which he got because there was no identification. And that's just an example of someone we know about. There are so many other examples that are not audited and that we have no visibility to it. So that's why we need an audit of the entire financial budget of $70 billion. And her administration is the least transparent administration in America right now.
0: And by the way, Lamar Cook, who Mike Minogue was talking about, he'll be back in court tomorrow. Hope he and his lawyer speak to Tim Dunn from the Herald again, like they did the last time. The reason I called you yesterday, Mike, is I wanted to get your response to the Globe hit piece about how you're going to benefit from the Zyn, making flavored Zyn packets legal again in Massachusetts. And you had to read 17 paragraphs into the story to find out that your massive investment in Zins is in index funds, which just about everybody who has a job or works for a living has index funds. And yet you got hit on that. And they just to produce a headline, hoping that no one would get to the 17th graph. How does that make you feel?
1: Well, it makes you all realize that the Boston Globe is biased and Maury Healy has gotten a free pass, and they are just trying to find things to distract us from talking about being last in jobs, last in permits, and second worst in debt. And nobody so far has asked her why she has not opted into the federal scholarship tax credit. I will commit as governor, I will get $1.7 billion in that fund in the first year, and 85% of the parents that are eligible for it can then use it for either private or public schools. The Globe does not do their job of holding her accountable, but that's why her failed administration wants to talk about anything other than her results. We need to hold her accountable. We're last in so many categories, and people are leaving, and that's why I'm going to be the next governor.

0: Right. So where can people go to learn more about you, Mike?
1: They can go to my website, which is Minogue4MA.com. They can sign up for the gas tax, which obviously we got a lot of momentum. And it's good to see that we're talking about it finally. And on Instagram or TikTok, it's Mike Minogue, M-A. So Mike Minogue, M-I-N-O-G-U-E-M-A. And please follow me. And this is the tipping point election. This is the most important one. We need to turn around the state and keep our businesses here, our entrepreneurs here, our people here. Let's make sure we get together. We can win.
0: Do you wish maybe you'd kept the gas tax suspension proposal in your pocket until the debate and surprised her with it?
1: Not at all, because it just shows that she's void of ideas. Last week she was, or 2 weeks ago, she was up in my neighborhood handing out a few $1,000 checks to some clammers. She had no plan on how they're going to fix this sanitation system and the dumping of raw sewage in the Merrimack River. That is the standard protocol, and she's destroying the fishing industry, the climbing industry, as well as the beaches and our oceans. This is pandering, and a picture of her passing out checks is exactly what she's doing. She's trying to do anything to just get through the election, to go back to her failed leadership, because she's overspending, overtaxing, and overregulating, and that's why we're going to make history November 3rd, and we're going to get a new kind of governor.
0: Yeah, Hochul's doing the same thing in New York State, passing out nickels and dimes to people on rebates. You know, that's the MO for the Democrats this year, running for governor, even if they're incumbents.
1: Yeah, but you can only be last, and that's hard to be last out of 50. So we're last place even compared to New York City and Illinois now.
0: All right. Mike Minogue, Republican candidate for governor, and congratulations. Imitation is the sincerest form of flattery, they say. And so you got the sincerest form of flattery today.
1: Absolutely. Absolutely. And it helps people lower their bills, so I'm all for it.
0: All right. Thank you, Mike Minogue, Republican candidate for governor, for being with us. I'm Howie Carr.
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2: Howie Carr is back.
0: 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Jared, what's the poll question? What are the results thus far?
13: Today's poll question, which you can vote in at HowieCarShow.com, is what should be done with the 24-cent a gallon gasoline tax in Massachusetts. Do not cut, suspend until Mara Healey can get reelected, end it forever since we don't need it, or don't know.
0: End it forever since we apparently don't need it.
13: Yeah, 86% of the audience says end it forever since we don't need it. 9% say don't cut it. 3% say suspend until Healey can get reelected. 2% say they don't know.
0: Who's that 9% that don't want to cut it? That's the hackerama that's checking in. I would say they're at their offices, but they don't work. They don't work.
13: It's Tuesday.
0: It's Tuesday. We've already, the weekend has already started. Mike, you're next with Howie Carr. Go ahead, Mike.
14: Hey, Howie, good seeing you this weekend. You know, the truth is, and she doesn't know that she's got people within her office that still don't trust her, but she's down by a couple of points. And some of her...
0: You really think so?
14: Are getting, oh, yeah. I think she's down by a couple of points, and I think a couple of her minions got to her and said, hey, you know, these people's stomachs are a little empty because they've been full for so long, so we got to pull something to make her look better. That's what's going on. She's just playing both sides to the middle. She doesn't care about the voters.
0: Of course
14: she
0: not.
14: She wants the power.
0: That's obvious. I mean, but I just, you know, this is so cynical. Why don't you let it run to the end of the year anyway? You know, I'm just going to let it run through November the 3rd. And then it goes back up. Fill up on your way home on election day because it's going back up the next day. I mean, could it possibly be any more cynical, Mike?
14: Well, right now, I agree. But right now, I'll tell you right now, we're all wishing that DeVal was back in. I mean, this lady is out of control. She doesn't care about the people or the voters in this state in any aspect.
0: No, she doesn't.
14: I don't know. I mean, the people of this state, they voted for her. They get what you deserve. And it's not going to stop until the people of this state are evacuating. And they're leaving in droves now. I mean, the Cape. I they say there's no housing here on the Cape. They're leaving in droves down here. They can't even fill the games for football or soccer, or never mind the classrooms
0: Mike,
14: are empty.
0: Mike, do you know how many people told me at the WXDK event that they're leaving? You know, these are people, and some of them said, you know, I spent like 30 years, you know, working on my vacation home, my cottage, so that I could move down after I retired. Now I can't wait to get out of the state. And that people kept saying that over and over again to me.
14: There's so many people right now, I'm talking to so many different businesses, telling them to get incorporated in New Hampshire. Buy a place up there. If you want to commute back and forth like some of the steamship captains do, do it. Play this state for everything it's got. Teach them a lesson. That's what I do every day, and I do it legally. So you know what? If I can do it, everybody else can do it, but it's time for a big change in this state. I think Manoa can do it, but it's time to get rid of this socialist queen, and everything she says that Trump's doing, she's doing.
0: Right.
14: Have a good day.
0: Thanks for the call, Mike. Scott, you're next with Howie Carr. Go ahead, Scott.
15: Yes, Howie, I saw you on Saturday. If you listen to that clip you played regarding Mike Minook, he talked about what she's going to do after she gets reelected. Why doesn't he talk about what he's going to do when he beats her? Why is he taking such a loser's approach? When you speak to him, I suggest he takes a winner's approach and simply say she will not be the governor after November, I guess it's January, but after the November election.
13: So, Scott, in that clip that I cut, he actually did say that, but for brevity, I just boiled it down to that point. But he did say it after the rest of that, he went into that. He did say that. Yeah.
0: Yeah.
15: He's got to have a winner's mentality so that he can't win.
0: No, he does. I've talked to him privately. He thinks he's going to win. He's as confident as that previous caller, Mike, that he's going to prevail in November. And, you know, she really is a terrible governor. She will do absolutely anything. 844-500-4242-860. You used to say, don't suspend the tax. What changed? I don't think I ever said, don't suspend the gas tax. I hate the gas tax. I'm pretty sure I never said that. You know, I'm on 4 hours a day. Maybe I said it, but I think I would recall that. 844-500-4242. We'll be right back with more. I'm Howie Carr.
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13: 844-500-4242. 844-500-4242. You know, he did do a good job, Minogue, at the press conference today by just demolishing this this courthouse proposal, and it's really something. It's hard to get the Democrats out there in Springfield to go up against the governor, because you know the governor controls a lot of hack jobs, patronage. Not just the local aid, which there isn't any because the Haitians have eaten it all up, but, just various grants for energy, sustainability, all that BS. And they don't want to really totally burn their bridges with her. But, most of them are on the record of saying this is this is really bad to give $2 billion to these hacks from Boston who don't have any experience, and they're backed by John Fish, the billionaire, the guy of Suffolk Construction, who's he was the juice behind the Plazagate attempt at heist, which was stopped. So he just comes back for more, and he's got all kinds. He's got his fingers in everybody's pie. You know, he's on the board of he's the chairman of the board of trustees at Boston College. He's on all the hospital boards, et cetera, et cetera. So he's the juice behind the jailbird ex-con empowerment consultant and all the rest of the hacks that are

0: the front men for this this Springfield construction project. Tom, you're next with Howie Carr. Go ahead, Tom.
1: Yeah, it was a good interview with Mr. Minot for governor. I'm voting for him. And I do believe that he's very close to winning the governorship. I live in Brockton. I have not seen one more Healy sign up yet as compared to other Democrats. So my question is, I've donated to his campaign. I've checked off. I want to get a sign to put it on my front lawn.
0: Yeah.
1: Nobody has got back to me. That's not good. Do you have a phone number for his office? Because I cannot find it.
0: Now, we were trying to get somebody to come down to the remote at WXDK on Saturday, because I know a lot of people have been asking for the signs. Tom, we will try to find out a way to get the signs or a number, and we'll tweet it out, or we'll tweet out the email address or the wherever you can go to get signs, because that's a really good point. People want those signs, and doesn't seem that there's any way to get them. Thanks for the call, though, Tom. We'll check that out. Matt, you're next with Howie Carr. Go ahead, Matt.
2: Hey, Howie, great show as always. Thanks for taking my call. Living in this lovely state of, now I call it Massaphonia, what is going on? Where is the over $1.9 billion in taxes from the sale of marijuana going? Any ideas?
0: Yeah, it's going into a black hole. You know, it's like, you know, it's the Citizens for Limited Taxation. They used to have a saying, you know, when they were still around in Massachusetts. It's like a drink in the 12-step programs. You know, one drink is too many and 1,000 are not enough. It's the same thing with taxes. One tax is too many and 1,000 are not enough. That's just the way it is, Scott. They can't, Matt, do without the money. They're addicted to this stuff.
2: It's unbelievable what she's done to this state. Everybody was barking about Charlie Baker, but good God, I'd love to have him back. He left with, what, $1 billion in surplus that he went through. And we got to start changing our last name, I guess, and get some money out of this gal, but... Just keep on pumping Mike Minogue. That's all I can say, Howie. Thanks, Al.
0: Thanks. Yeah, I wouldn't go so far as to say I'd like Charlie Parker back. I don't know. I got a part of a chapter about him in Mass Corruption, Volume 2. And you'll be reminded. I looked for pictures. I said I wanted a picture to properly sum up Charlie Baker. And you know what I picked? Picture of him wearing a mask. And I put the cut line as Charlie Baker as... The residents of Massachusetts, his constituents, will always remember him. 844-500-4242.
3: You're a loser.
0: 508. Mike Minogue should visit Route 138 in Raynham and highlight how much of a mess the road condition is in. And do the other bad roads too. The suburban road conditions are really bad. The state is broke. And again, the problem is that you go to New Hampshire, they spend a quarter for every dollar that Massachusetts spend on roads. And that, I know Massachusetts has more miles probably than New Hampshire, but it's, you know, per mile, four times. 844-500-4242. Howie, you mentioned a few of the fish projects that are in the bag, but you missed the Taj Mahal police station in Quincy. If you cut Suffolk Construction in, you are going to get the contract. I mean, that's just the way it works, you know, in Massachusetts, because Suffolk Construction is just so darn good. Remember Mayor Mumbles Menino? Remember his son that worked for the police department? He had a second job at Suffolk Construction. Wouldn't you know it?
4: Because of my dad.
0: 844-500-4242. So let's play a cut with Healy, you know, with Tim Dunn with Healy, say about how she keeps saying we have to end the war, we have to end the war, and to get the gas prices lower. Again, even though she never complained when the gas prices were over $5 a gallon when her hero Joe Biden was president of the United States, she never once suggested suspending the gas tax. She never once complained about the runaway inflation when the runaway inflation was three times what it is now. So Tim Dunn asked her about what she would trade for. Would she trade? Well, you hear it. Cut nine.
3: Would lower gas prices be worth the risk of letting Iran have a nuclear bomb?
4: Lower gas prices is interesting. I mean, we're exporting so much right now as a country, and you know, I don't understand it. You know, Donald Trump,
0: what you don't understand,
4: and his supporters, you know, including Mike Minogue, they talk about American energy independence. At the very same moment, they're killing wind. They're killing solar.
0: They're killing wind. She's back to wind.
4: Us to right now be bringing more energy supply.
0: Go down to the beach in Nantucket or Cape Cod and pick some of the wind turbine pieces off the beach. She has this fixation with wind. It's sustainable, except it's not sustainable because most of the time it's not windy enough. Or it's so windy that the turbines get blown into the ocean. The Saudi Arabia of wind. You know, the Saudi Arabia of oil could get taken out by the Houthis bombing it. The Saudi Arabia of wind, which is Massachusetts, can get taken out by God. God. 844-500-4242. That's the toll-free number of the Howie Carr Show. And again, the new book is out, Mass Corruption, Volume 2, The Text and More. 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Amazon will have it to you as quickly as we'll have it to you. And also, we're putting all of our old books back online, Kennedy Babylon, Volumes 1 and 2. 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Play just a little bit of Minogue talking about all of the problems of the Springfield courthouse. Cut 12.
5: You said that you're calling on the U.S. Attorney's Office to look into the Springfield courthouse deal. What exactly are you asking them to do? What exactly are you hoping that they find?
6: So the RFP was for best value, and it's not best value. The RFP said they wanted gross spending and would include infrastructure maintenance. They didn't do that. A normal bid would have also had parking on site. There's no parking on site. The mayor and the city wanted a different location. So how do two people that are part of the political establishment with no experience ever building a courthouse copy the Orlando, Florida courthouse in a warm weather and put it in there and win despite not meeting any of the requirements? And after 40 years, our tax dollars paying for this building, taxpayers will not own the 18 acres and the property itself. It's not only the most corrupt business deal ever done in Massachusetts history, it's the worst, most incompetent financial deal. No business person would ever do that deal. It's a waste of taxpayer money. Why don't we cut $1 billion off of that and then permanently get rid of the gas tax right now for the next year plus? That is what my plan calls for.
0: It's the worst deal ever. Wait till next year, Mike, if Mara is reelected. 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Most people blame their devices, but the real slowdown often comes from heavy traditional antivirus programs that hog storage and drag everything down. 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
0: 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There's two of them right now. There's one in Somerville at Davis Square, and there's one in Wellesley. And opening October 5th, there will be a third store in Newport, Rhode Island. Limit three per order on this deal. But joining us now is Derek Arujo. He's the manager of the new store in Newport. And again, this is not these gift certificates are only available for the mail order, for the e-commerce. But it's really fantastic stuff. It's just really great stuff. And if you buy it, I recommend the Sunday sauce lasagna.
14: Yes,
0: amazing. That's the best. That's the best. Derek, tell us about Mortadella Head.
14: Yeah, we've been open since 2018. We specialize in Italian American cuisine, from pizza, sandwiches, salads. Obviously, we have the online store, mortadellahead.com. Definitely take advantage of the, you know, spend 50, get 100. And then, you know, we are opening our next location in Newport, Rhode Island. That's going to be October 5th.
0: That seems like a good location for
14: yes.
0: Mortadella Head, because I know the place in Wellesley is doing fantastic, and it's the same general demographics, I think.
14: Yep, absolutely. Yeah, we're really excited to show the people of Rhode Island how we make it nice at Mortadella Head. So we're ready to go.
0: And, you know, I just had some of the Sunday sauce a couple of weeks ago when I was still down on the Cape. And, you know, the amazing thing is some foods like New England chowder, mm-hmm. or you know, Italian stuff like chicken parm or lasagna is better the next day.
14: Yes.
0: But, you know, with Mortadella Head, it is so rich that it's good the first night. It's good and thick the first night, like most lasagna would be the second night.
14: Yeah, absolutely. Yeah. We use old school recipes, still good to this day, obviously. And, you know, obviously with Italian food, you can't go wrong. So.
0: Yeah, and we talked to Chuck Solari about this, and he's selling this around the country. I mean, because this is better than anything you can get mail order.
14: Yep.
0: I mean, this it's just there's nothing to compare with it.
14: No, we ship to 48 states, so it's tough to miss out.
0: Yeah. So this is really a good deal while supplies last. They're not an unlimited amount, but you can purchase a $100 e-gift card to Mortadella Head for just $50. And you can order online. This is not, again, it's not good for use in the physical stores, which there's two now and there's soon to be three. But you can order, and we're coming into the cold weather, and this is perfect to have in your freezer for when you want some really good comfort food, solid food.
14: Yeah, absolutely. We're also going to be releasing a dessert line through the e-commerce, through the website as well. And that's going to highlight some specialty tiramisus, seasonal tiramisus. So good stuff there.
0: That seems like it would be tougher than really tough frozen, but I think Chuck can probably handle it.
14: Yeah, I think we got to figure it out.
0: What else? Anything other than tiramisu?
14: We did pizza back in the day. We're looking at possibly maybe bringing that back.
0: Pizza?
14: Yeah. Frozen pizzas to ship out as well. We'll see about that. Right now, like I said, we're really focusing on the dessert line, and just creating more and more, you know, the lasagnas, and we got our chicken parm, our meatballs, you know, eggplant parm.
0: What's the number one? Eggplant parm is number one.
14: Absolutely, yeah. You can't go wrong with eggplant parm.
0: No, you can't. It's not just an appetizer anymore. It can be your main dish.
14: Yep, absolutely.
0: But again, I recommend the Sunday sauce because it's got the meatballs in it and the sausages. That's what makes Sunday sauce Sunday sauce, because it's for Sundays.
14: It's for Sundays.
0: Nana makes the Sunday sauce, and you go after mass, you go over with the Sunday papers, or you did in the old days, and you go have it, and you just keep eating and eating and eating, and it's just fantastic. And you again, you call it sauce too. You know, it's great. Some people call it gravy.
14: Gravy, yeah, I beg to differ. We'll call it sauce.
0: All right. This is really a great opportunity. Again, get ready for the holiday. It's good not only for the winter season, but also for the holidays. You know, if you got people coming in and they're going to be there for a couple of days, you're not going to have turkey every night or ham every night. You need something you can just throw into the oven. And believe me, nobody will ever, if you just, you know, put it in a container, like a, you know, a porcelain dish.

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3: 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That's Augusta. And policies put in place while Troy Jackson was Maine's number two elected official. But it gets worse. Before Troy Jackson became Senate president, we paid less for electricity than New Hampshire. 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And to top it off, New Hampshire has the 49th lowest tax burden in America. Maine has the 5th highest tax burden. It's simple. Troy Jackson supported the policies that make Maine more expensive, and you're paying the price.
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10: Tonight, expect clear skies with a low of 39. Tomorrow will bring plenty of sunshine with a high reaching 66. Tomorrow night will remain clear with a low of 37. Thursday is looking nice with plenty of sunshine and a high of 70. Friday will start pleasant with sun and some high clouds in the morning before becoming overcast later on. The high on Friday will reach 71. For Blueberry Broadcasting, I'm AccuWeather meteorologist Jason Catarina.
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15: 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People were just asking, they say they want to get Minogue signs.

0: and they want to know where to get them. So, you want something, we're here to deliver. David Minogue is on the phone with us. He's Mike Minogue's son. David, thanks for calling in. And where can people get signs for your father?
1: Hey, Howie, thanks so much for having us. We got a real race ahead of us against Moore Healy this November. You can go to Minogue4MA.com and just click the button Get Involved. It's one of the top buttons right on the right on the top of the page. And you can hit yard sign, phone bank, host an event. We're looking for volunteers right now. We're looking to, statistically the most effective way to swing an election is door knocking. So if you can, knock on all 10 of your neighbors' doors, we'd love to have you get involved. We do apologize because we have had an outburst of support for the yard signs. I think we went through, 25,000 already. We're making them as fast as we can, but as long as you click a yard sign on the Get Involved page, they will be delivered to you.
0: Somebody texted in and said that you're charging for them, though. How much are you charging or not?
1: We are not charging for them. However, there is a store that sells all sorts of other stuff. I actually did the designs myself. We sell all sorts of T-shirts. Bumper stickers, we'd sell extra, like, mega jumbo signs, banners okay. that are, like, 10 feet long. So we sell all sorts of stuff like that, and everything is a donation on that page.
0: So just to pick a town at random, if I lived in Quincy, how soon can I get a sign?
1: Well, we have about 7,000 coming in tomorrow. So I think pretty soon, I'd say in the next week or so.
0: Okay, so will you be shipping them out of, do you have like a campaign headquarters in Quincy or Peabody or Worcester, or do you just have to ship them out?
1: We do not ship them out. We have regional people all across the state who will actually come and deliver them to your house. Anyone is always free to come to our office and pick them up. We have several offices around the state. But yeah, like I said, if you go to that website and put your name and information in the header right there, then it will come to your house.
0: All right. And so where are your offices, David Minogue?
1: We have a few all over the state. Our main one is in Burlington. And like I said, we invite people to come sign up. And if they, sign up on our website, someone will reach out to them and say, we'll tell them where they can come pick them up at a location near them.
0: All right.
1: They'll be delivered to the house.
0: All right. Thank you, David Minogue. Thanks for being with us, and good luck. And we'll talk to you again soon. All right, so there you go. So they're not going to cost you anything. 844-500-4242, 844-500-4242. So I'll give you a little more CNN news. They're complaining that they've been cut off because they're the tribunes of democracy. They're the people that. That really, really are keeping American citizens informed about what's going on in a fair and objective and disinterested, not uninterested, but disinterested way. And now they're being oppressed by Orange Man Bad. So this is when Trump arrived at the United Nations today, he was met by Caitlin Collins. So he immediately started dumping on her. So which one do you recommend first? We got two feeds here. What do you recommend first, Jared?
2: Cut 15 first.
0: Okay, cut 15. First we're going to play the cut of Trump just arriving. This is like ambient sound on the street. It's a pool feed, and then we'll go to the CNN feed. Cut 15.
3: So it's an honor to be here. I'm surprised that CNN is here covering me. You shouldn't be here. You should not be here covering me. You said you weren't going to cover me. You shouldn't be covering me. But I will tell you, it is an honor to be at the United Nations, and we're making a lot of progress. Our country is doing really, really well. Thank you very much, everybody.
0: So in other words, when CNN said they weren't going to cover him, that was another lie, apparently. But then this is the CNN feed of him, when this has the commentary by all of the crack journalists at CNN, the Clinton News Network, as Rush Limbaugh used to call it. Cut 16.
4: Americans, two-thirds of Americans don't think the U.S. is winning the war with Iran. When will it?
3: So it's an honor to be here. I'm surprised that CNN is here covering me.
4: The United Nations allowed us in, sir.
3: You should not be here covering me. You said you weren't going to cover me. You shouldn't be covering me.
4: Two-thirds of Americans don't think that the U.S. is winning the war with Iran. When will it end?
3: We're making a lot of progress. Our country is doing really, really well. Thank you very much.
0: I thought they would be boycott. Shouldn't they be boycotting? I mean, I thought they weren't giving out feeds when of his appearances. So anyway, this is another. I'm going to give you another reason why they have decided to why Trump has decided to toss them out along with MSDNC 13 and Politico, and now they're blaming Natalie Harp. Is there anything Natalie Harp can't do? CNN is blaming Natalie Harp, that blonde woman who travels with him everywhere. She turned Trump against CNN after we've been so fair and wonderful to him. So anyway, this is right before the 2024 election, less than 2 years ago, Trump was talking about Liz Cheney. She had been defeated in the Wyoming congresswoman, the daughter of Dick Cheney. He conceived her when he wanted to stay out of the draft and he needed a kid. I mean, that's reality. But she hated him and she turned on him, and she was on the January 6th fake commission where they destroyed all their records because they knew they were in trouble. But anyway, he was on the Tucker Carlson show and he was ripping Liz Cheney because she was a warmonger. She always wanted to go to war. And this is what Trump said about Liz Cheney. The reason I'm setting this up first is I want you to hear what Trump actually said, and then I want you to see or listen to how it was reported by CNN. So this is what Trump said about Liz Cheney. Yeah, October 2024, Tucker Carlson show on Fox. Or cut Tucker Carlson's whatever. He was off Fox by then, his podcast. Cut 18.
3: I don't blame him for sticking with his daughter, but his daughter is a very dumb individual, very dumb. She's a radical war hawk. Let's put her with a rifle standing there with 9 barrels shooting at her, okay? Let's see how she feels about it. You know, when the guns are trained on her face. You know, they're all war hawks when they're sitting in Washington in a nice building saying, oh, gee, Will, let's send 10,000 troops right into the mouth of the enemy. But she's a stupid person.
0: Okay. So he basically said, should be feeling a little different if she were on the front lines, if she were in combat, right? So this is the way CNN played it, all of their scribes. Cut 17.
5: Donald Trump took his violent rhetoric to a new extreme, suggesting the former Republican congresswoman should be fired upon.
6: Breaking news, Trump under investigation for saying, quote, war hawk Liz Cheney should be fired upon.
7: Donald Trump declaring before a crowd that Cheney should be put before a firing line.
8: With the battle over women voters raging, Donald Trump suggests putting Liz Cheney in the firing line.
9: What's your response to Donald Trump saying she should be fired, that Liz Cheney should be fired upon?
10: He basically called for executing Liz Cheney.
11: Talking about a firing squad for a fellow Republican, fellow American.
12: He's saying quite explicitly and unambiguously that Liz Cheney should be shot, should be executed by firing squad.
0: He said no such thing. CNN had a guy on there saying a complete lie. Let me hear that one again, what he said, that last one, if you can get it, the last one. I don't even know who that was. Some guy with a beard. I guess you're not surprised, but there it is.
10: Basically called for executing Liz Cheney.
11: Talking about a firing squad for a fellow Republican, fellow American.
12: He's saying quite explicitly and unambiguously that Liz Cheney should be shot, should be executed by firing squad.
0: You know what? That quite explicitly and unambiguously, that was a bleeping lie. Really? 844-500-4242. 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
2: Howie Carr is back.
3: 617 says, how long have you been taking collagen? You really do look good. I'm very interested. This is a real text. I'm not making
4: I can attest
3: up.
4: To that. 617.
3: Especially with the age spot. Seriously, you look marvelous. You're a great testimonial for this product. My hands were really out of control. I've been packing books, so I got a couple of spots here from, you know, whacking them. But, you know, as you get older, every time, just to, you know, what used to be a little, you know, nothing when your skin is stronger and thicker, I guess. That's not the right term, I guess. But it bruises easier, more easily when you're older, which I am, sadly for me. But, so I was packing all the books, Mass Corruption Volume 2. And so I have a few spots on me, but they go away a lot faster. And someone told me about a year ago, they said, you ought to take collagen. That's what you need for your skin. And so I started taking it, and, it's really good. And it's not just for skin. It's for nails and hair and everything. Like I said, I'm more concerned about my skin than anything else. All right. 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Jared, what's the poll question? What are the results thus far?
4: Today's poll question, which you can vote in at HowieCarShow.com, is what should be done with the 24-cent-a-gallon gasoline tax in Massachusetts. Do not cut, suspend until Mara Healey can get reelected, end it forever since we don't need it, or don't know.
3: End it forever. I mean, if we can do without it, the gasoline tax for 2 months, we can do without it forever, in my opinion.
4: 85% of the audience agrees with you. End it forever. 8% say don't cut it. 4% suspend until Mara Healey can get reelected. And 2% say they don't know.
3: All right. 508 says, was that Pete Buttigieg texting you about your good looks? I don't think he has a 617 phone number. Just a hunch. Josh, you're next with Howie Carr. Go ahead, Josh.
5: I just love the fact that everybody, politician, everybody alike's getting all wound up at Donald Trump. They love to twist his words. But it wasn't a problem when everybody was running around with bloody Donald Trump heads. That was a comical.
3: With what?
5: Little fake bloody Donald Trump heads.
3: Oh, yeah. I know. And then they said, and then they remember Kathy Griffin had the picture of his bloody head, pretending it was a joke, and then Christopher Wray saying we're not sure he was shot. Can you imagine that? So someone said too, so people that are being put up in front of firing squads are often given guns. He said, let's give her a gun, right? When was the last time you saw, I mean, none of us have seen a real firing squad, but when was the last time you saw in any, movie or book, someone was getting, here, we're gonna execute you. Here's a gun for you to fire back at the fire. It's just absurd. 844-5, thanks for the call, Josh. 844-500-4242. David, you're next with Howie Carr. Go ahead, David.
6: Howie, a couple things. There's plenty of video of Biden and Obama denying access to reporters, Fox reporters, conservative reporters, questions to be asked them. But Howie, Governor Healey, Governor Herod Healey, you know, she's talking about killing when she kills the two gas lines. And then she says she's concerned for the taxpayer. Well, in 2020, Howie, the inflation rate was 1.2% under Trump. 2 years later, it was 8% under Biden.
3: I think it was 9, actually. I think it was 9.
6: Yeah, 9. Exactly. Gas in 2020 was $2.26 a gallon. 2 years later, in June of 2022, it's $5.01 a gallon, Howie.
3: Right.
6: And now she says she's concerned. Where's the audit, Governor? I mean, Howie went to buy the grocery store the other day. We're paying tax.

0: taxes on toilet paper and tissue and diapers. Why do you have to pay a buck for a package of toilet for a tax? Why are they taxing toilet paper,
1: right,
0: Howie? And then the audit, we voted for, 18 months ago, and they've given $4 billion to illegals. That's all money that could have been credited back to the citizens, the taxpayers, if she's so concerned, Howie.
1: One more
0: thing. She passed that abortion bill, Howie. You know, the Catholics in Massachusetts, I'm Catholic, okay? If you're a Catholic and you're voting for this governor, you're endorsing her infanticide bill. And I'm telling you, as a Catholic, you got a real problem with the Lord. Don't die on the way home from a car crash voting for that woman, because you have a real problem. You vote for this woman as a Catholic, you're gonna you're basically excommunicating yourself.
1: Yeah.
0: I don't know
1: the ins and outs of Catholic theology, even though I was raised a Catholic, but I do know what paying taxes is all about. And any taxpayer, anybody who works for a living and votes for this woman is out of their mind. They're cutting their own throats. Robbie, you're next with Howie. All right, it's too late. We'll get Robbie when we come back. 844-500-4242. Apparently, there's a big story in New York Magazine about Troy Jackson, the Democrat candidate against Susan Collins. Key campaign staffers say that he is being taken advantage of by consultants with a general suspicion of Mainers. Well, that's a good way to appeal to constituents, to people.
2: He's a lumberjack and he's okay. He sleeps all night and he works all day.
1: He's a dope, too. He's a dope. Wait till you hear this cut we've got of him with on ICE. He's nuts. 844-500-4242. I'm Howie Carr.
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14: 844-500-4242. Robbie, you're next with Howie Carr. Go ahead, Robbie.
15: Yeah, I think kicking the, I'm talking over George Thorogood. Hey, I think Trump kicking out the media was the right thing to do. Everything Trump does is strategic, and he's always playing five-dimensional chess. I mean, what better way is there to distract everyone from Epstein?
14: Oh, God. Epstein. Again, how many times do we have to say this? Biden's handlers had all the Epstein files to themselves for 4 years, and they just sat on them. They shot Trump. They raided his house. They indicted him in various states. They sued him. They tried to frame him in every way imaginable, but they never dipped into those Epstein files to prove he was a pedophile. Is that what they're telling me? 844-500-4242. Thomas, you're next with Howie Carr. Go ahead, Thomas.
16: Hi, it's Armand.
14: Armand, sorry.
16: Yes, Howie. Evening. Let everybody know, it frustrates me that I believe this whole disruption of society goes back to before Obama. Obama, if you will remember, was the price of Bill Ayers, who was one of the chief weather underground people,
14: right,
16: that were blowing things up.
14: They were.
16: Were against the Vietnam War. Okay? He was friends with them.
14: He was a terrorist.
16: A registered, DSA. He was Democrat Socialist. He was not a Democrat. And I don't know how come he got picked and subsumed into the Democrat Party.
14: Because he was electable. He was electable for guilt-ridden white liberals, the early soccer moms and white wine liberals. That's what they wanted to vote for, someone exotic who at the time was claiming to have been born in Kenya, as you may recall. And they later blamed Hillary Clinton for spreading that rumor, which was on his own sell sheets when he was trying to sell his first autobiography or his first memoir, which happened to be written by none other than Bill Ayers, who, as you say,

0: day was one of the people who was bombing buildings, including the, I think, the, did he bomb the Pentagon or somewhere? They had a big, they had a front page story about him in the New York Times, making him out to be a hero as a former terrorist. Do you know what day the story ran on the front page of the New York Times? September 11th, 2001. Didn't work out that well. Anyway, this is from the Maine Republican Party. I haven't even seen the story. New Maine State, Maine Senate stunner. Left-wing outlet eviscerates leaky Jackson campaign. So let me just play this cut from Jackson. This is how radical he's going. He's at an event, and he's well, listen to it. Cut 20.
1: But what ICE is doing is based off of a narcissist that doesn't like black and brown people, and that is totally uncalled for.
0: Really?
1: And that's why I believe strongly we need to get rid of ICE, start over, have a real law enforcement that does the right thing to, you know, make sure our borders are protected, but at the same time does it in a way that we know is legal, that, you know, makes sense. And we don't have that right now. We have people that are rogue agency that's going around targeting people just because of who they look like. And when they get everybody like that, then they'll start on somebody else. And we all should be very concerned about this.
0: Pretty soon they're going to start going after people who commit incest, have kids with their blood relations. This is what's going to happen next. You have to do it in a way that's legal. So he's saying ICE should not be enforcing the laws, and you have to do it. You have to not enforce the laws in a way that's legal. You got that? He does seem somewhat confused. But anyway, this is from the Maine State Republicans. Key campaign. They're recreating the New York Magazine story. Key campaign staffers quitting, internal campaign divisions being leaked to reporters, and most importantly, a clueless candidate. Well, we just saw that. That is flip-flopping on issues yet again while being, quote-unquote, taken advantage of by consultants with a, quote, general suspicion of Mainers. Okay, this one is worth reading in full, the Maine Republicans say. Here are a few key excerpts. The battle between Beltway denizens and Maine's grassroots between the party and the people has quietly moved inside the Jackson campaign. According to multiple sources, these D.C. Democrat advisors are frustrated by Jackson and his backwoods cadence. I don't think is it backwoods or just the fact that he's just a general dumbass? A general peckerwood, as they say in the South. His insistence on taking questions and his unapologetically progressive stances, also known as stupid stances. Here's a quote with someone in the campaign. He's being taken advantage of by people who have a lot of power and influence in the political sphere. He has sidelined in-state organizers and spurned others who were crucial to Plattner's success. Graham Plattner, the porta-potty boy. Many live events, including planned town halls across Maine, have been rebranded and in some cases scrapped altogether, while Jackson is slated to spend 14 days in September at out-of-state fundraisers. Typically an impassioned speaker, Jackson has become more tentative with answers on Israel and ICE getting muddier. In early September, both of Jackson's field organizers, one of whom had been an architect of the organizing effort that made him the nominee after Plattner stepped aside, quit his campaign. The Jackson campaign's wariness of in-person events seems to merge with a general suspicion of Mainers. I love this. And their conviction that they know what's best for Jackson. A handful of them who still work as staffers at this point, quote, are treated like garbage, unquote, by the campaign bosses. At a town hall in Gorham in September, I'm going to be in Gorham, by the way, on Friday at Sean Moody's heavy collision place on Raceway Road. We'll be there from 2 to 5 and then... Aaron Chadbourne will be taking over for the last hour of the show. And Senator Susan Collins will be there. Jackson, in Gorham in September, this month, Jackson offered up a word salad that seemed to undercut his previous position on the genocide in Gaza. What's his position on marrying blood relatives, by the way? Has anyone

0: One source in the labor movement who's known Jackson for years says there's a version of campaigning that feels fake, like he's being compelled to say things he doesn't fully believe by people who hold the resources he believes he needs to win. The question of how Jackson literally looks also gets attention. By September, the campaign had brushed his hair and wrestled him into some button downs. But the attempt to turn him into someone else virtually overnight has disillusioned many who championed him in the past. Oh, isn't that sad? 844-500-4242. Eddie, you're next with Howie Carr. Go ahead, Eddie.
1: Earlier caller was talking about the media access, and I agree with, you know, it just doesn't make any sense. We don't really need these TV outlets at the White House. I mean, I can look at the price right. of gas when I drive down the street, so I know that he's messed up a whole bunch and made everything a lot worse.
0: Oh, I don't know about that. How has he made it worse? It's not like those outlets are ever going to give him a fair shot. 844-500-4242, 844-500-4242. So there's another story here, the Lindsey Clancy, the holdout juror. This is insane what they're trying to do. The Kevin Reddington, the guy who owns $2.3 million in federal income tax payments that he hasn't made. He's got $2.37 million in federal tax liens on his mansion in Marshfield on the South Shore. He's filed a motion with the judge. He wants to basically tar and feather this holdout juror. It's really, really obscene. He's looking for his phone records. He's looking for his, his social media. I mean, this is absurd. And I want to play a cut from Jonathan Turley here, the Fox News analyst, the law professor. And he really rips Kevin Reddington to shreds. And again, I'm still waiting for regime-controlled media in Boston to point out that he owes $2.37 million. They go on and on about the holdout jurors is being evicted for $12,600 in unpaid back rent. But they never mention Kevin Reddington owing $2.37 million in having those liens on his property, his estate in Marshfield. This is Jonathan Hurley going off on Kevin Reddington and this unprecedented attempt to overturn a jury verdict. Cut 22.
2: You still hope you can throw this Hail Mary pass and have the judge give you somehow a verdict that the jury denied you. But that's not going to happen. What's the missing element here, quite frankly, is Judge Sullivan. I thought that Judge Sullivan made a terrible mistake that day when Reddington went on the courthouse steps not to issue a public rebuke. I've talked to other defense attorneys, and they've agreed with me that they would have expected a judge to issue a statement saying, we don't do that. Okay, that's not part of our system. You're an officer of the court. There's a holdout juror. You don't go in front of the courthouse and declare a holy war on your one holdout. But Sullivan didn't do that. So we'll see if he has any stronger words in this coming hearing about some of this conduct.
0: I was surprised Sullivan didn't at least threaten him with contempt when he told him, you have to read those jury instructions more theatrically and more heartily. You're not doing them well enough. And to which Judge Sullivan responded, do you want me to use a brass band? Which I don't know. I mean, I would have, I'm no fan of Massachusetts state judges, but I would have come back a little harder than Sullivan did. But this is Edward Paltzik. He's the attorney for the holdout juror. He had a whole posting on X about this. The Looney Tunes motion filed yesterday by Kevin Shooter McGavin Reddington. Who's Shooter McGavin, by the way?
3: He was the comical foil in Happy Gilmore.
0: Okay. Shooter McGavin Reddington to investigate Michael is not just an attack on Michael, that's the juror, for being the courageous lone holdout juror. Reddington's motion is actually a full frontal attack on the U.S. Constitution, because if the new normal is that jurors are going to face brutal reprisals for disagreeing with a defense attorney, you can kiss the Sixth Amendment goodbye. The Sixth Amendment is basically about fair trials, impartial juries, speedy trials, public trials, right to confront accusers, et cetera, et cetera. To anyone who thinks Reddington's motion is okay, just remember that the tables will inevitably turn. Imagine a similar trial sometime in the not-too-distant future where it is the reverse scenario, 11-1 in favor of guilty, with the one holdout favoring not guilty by reason of insanity. I doubt you folks would be all right with the district attorney filing a motion to investigate that lone holdout standing in the way of a conviction. That's why this is actually not a partisan issue. Really, this is a do we still want to have a Sixth Amendment issue? I think he's right. If you are like me and believe steadfastly in the Constitution, it's easy to see how, regardless of your party affiliation, this is an absolutely terrible path of ruin Reddington wants to take us down. Again, this is the attorney, Edward Andrew Paltzik. He's from Long Island. He's worked for Trump on some occasions. He's now the attorney for the holdout juror. If we follow Reddington's destructive proposal to its logical conclusion, we're going to have an endless cycle of prosecutors investigating holdouts who oppose guilty and defense attorneys investigating holdouts who oppose not guilty. Pretty soon, we'll end up with a retrograde gray justice system that will look a lot like the Hatfield-McCoy feud, a cycle of carnage so malignant that its origins will fade in importance, replaced by the hopeless death spiral of the cycle itself. This is well written. Kevin Reddington's disgusting motion to investigate Michael is worthy of nothing but universal condemnation. This is certainly not the final word from us on this subject, but merely our first words. It's all going to backfire spectacularly on sore loser Reddington. And by the way, when is he going to start paying off those liens? I don't owe the federal government any money. Do you owe the federal government any money? Do you, let me put it the way. Do you owe them $2.37 million? I didn't think you did. But he's portraying himself as a wonderful person, and regime-controlled media can't get enough of him. 844-500-4242. I'm Howie Carr.
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0: is back.
1: 844-500-4242. 339 says, is Kevin Reddington from Canton? He has that drinker's nose. He's from Greater Canton, suburban Canton, also known as Staunton. Staunton is next door to Canton. They used to ask the people, the witnesses, have you ever left Canton? I left Canton one time when the liquor store burned down. I went to a packy in Staunton. The memories of the Karen Reed trial. Eric, you're next with Howie Carr. Go ahead, Eric.
2: Hey, Howie. Thank you for taking my call.
1: Sure.
2: Yeah, so, we all remember gas prices were high under Biden, and, we were very critical of that. I didn't like paying high gas prices under Biden. I don't like paying high gas prices under Trump, especially when it's a result of a disastrous and idiotic war that we didn't need to be in. And that was on the behalf of
1: well,
2: the foreign government.
1: You say that, but do you really want nuclear weapons? I know you don't want to hear it because, you're a seminar caller. But, what were we going to do? I mean, did you want him? You know, Biden allowed this to fester, and Obama didn't help the Iranian people when they tried to overthrow this brutal regime. And so now we're stuck. You know, they kept kicking the can down the road for 47 years, and somebody had to finally do something, and this is it. And again, the prices were higher under your hero, Joe Biden, than they have been yet, even now, under President Trump. And at least we're trying to get something done. Joe Biden wasn't trying to do anything except wreck the United States of America with high gas prices. Thanks for the call, Eric. 844, and Eric hates Jews, obviously. I mean, he says a foreign government. I know, we get it. We get it. I mean, you can be opposed to the war, but you don't say we're being manipulated by the puppet master, BB. Come on. 844-500-4242. I'm Howie Carr.
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9: Tonight, expect clear skies with a low of 39. Tomorrow will bring plenty of sunshine with a high reaching 66. Tomorrow night will remain clear with a low of 37. Thursday is looking nice with plenty of sunshine and a high of 70. Friday will start pleasant with sun and some high clouds in the morning before becoming overcast later on. The high on Friday will reach 71. For Blueberry Broadcasting, I'm AccuWeather meteorologist Jason Caterina.
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14: 844-500-4242, as you know, Mike Minogue, the Republican candidate for governor, has been calling for a suspension of the gas tax, the 24-cent Massachusetts gas tax. So today was going to have a press conference about that and other things. So Mara Healey decided to Bigfoot him, and a half hour before his press conference, she had her own press conference, and she seems to be, you know, on the regime control news this evening. She's winning the battle of the Chirons. Governor Healey proposes 2-month gas tax suspension, but it's, you know, again, it's local broadcast TV news. Not sure how important it really is anymore, but you know, she.

0: She's doing the right thing. He's forcing her to do the right thing. She's taking his advice. 844-500-4242. We're going to have Bill Broussard from JB Auto Care with us later on in the hour to do his monthly segment on advice. Any questions you have about your automobiles, give us a call. Stand by. Start thinking of questions for him. Now, Healey today at her press conference, it was about the gas tax, but she was also asked about her weird statement last week to National Panhandler Radio, her cheerleaders, just about how she was looking forward to having mandatory. She said she made it sound like there were mandatory visits here to the to newborn to the houses of newborns and the new mothers. And this is what she said. This is what she said.
1: Everybody in the state, when you have a baby, you're going to have a home visit. You're going to have a home visit within days, weeks, and that will be an opportunity for a healthcare provider to make an assessment and to see, you know, if you need some additional support and resources.
0: So did you hear anything about it being voluntary or optional? That was the whole, that was not a clipped sound cut. That was the whole statement that she made. Everybody is going to get a visit. So we put it out there, got picked up by everybody. 2 million views. It was the best tweet X I've ever had. And so today, Tim Dunn asks her about the pushback from everybody, all kinds of senators and Republican politicians got picked up by libs of TikTok. And she says, well, it's not mandatory. She didn't say it was voluntary or optional. She made it sound mandatory, did she not? So Tim Dunn asked her about it. Cut one.
2: There's been a lot of pushback nationally to your postpartum maternal care home visit stuff. I don't know if you've seen the criticism, but it's been on Fox News. I think Senator Ted Cruz chimed in. Any response to the criticism of that?
3: I mean, it's typical typical Fox MAGA conspiracy nonsense, you know. I think we all know
0: what? Spit it out, Mara. Who are you going to believe? Me or your lying ears? You heard what she said. She said you're going to get a visit from a healthcare provider with purple hair, probably, and a nose ring, who's going to make an assessment. Now she wants to repeat it. It's despite what she said, despite what you heard with your own ears, this is not, well, here it is, cut what two.
3: This is not government intervention. What this is to say, if you want to have somebody visit your home after you give birth, it's an option for you, and it will be covered. It's not a mandatory program.
4: Who's covering it?
0: We'll play the, again, before we go to the jump line, play the original cut again and see if you can see any of this stuff about, oh, it's voluntary. You can do whatever you want. You don't have to do it. Listen to what she says when she's with all of her fluffers and cheerleaders on Democrat radio.
1: Everybody in the state, when you have a baby, you're going to have a home visit. You're going to have a home visit within days, weeks, and that will be an opportunity for a healthcare provider to make an assessment and to see, you know, if you need some additional support and resources.
0: You will have a home visit, and the Oberführer will make an assessment. Nicht wahr? Yeah. All right. Time for the chump line.

0: fittingly, all of those tax dollars from weed sales are going up in smoke.
1: Yes, they are. Yes, they are. Go ahead.
2: Today's Democrat Party is like Christopher Columbus. They don't know where they're going. They don't know where they are when they get there, and they can't tell where when they get back.

0: 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J.D. Vance, by the way, was talking about the Democrat Party and at a campaign stop in North Carolina yesterday. And he made the same mistake that Chuck Schumer and Hakeem Jeffries are known for. Cut 21.
1: Now, you may not have even heard that, but I usually don't misspeak. But I just called them the fart left, not the fart left. I promise that was an accident. So to the fake news who will accuse me of bad language, I promise I did not mean to call them the fart left. I meant to call them the far left. But in another case.
2: We'll fart hard.
0: Go ahead.
3: And now C-SPAN 2 returns to the town hall with Elizabeth Warren.
4: Senator Warren, what do you think about prominent Democrat Hassan Piker, who said that America is worse than Al-Qaeda?
5: That's my kind of man.
0: Pound for pound, he said. Pound for pound. An anchor baby. Then they returned to Turkey so he could be steeped in anti-American, anti-Christian, anti-Western values. And then he moved back to West Hollywood, lives in a gated community, drives a $200,000 EV Porsche. And someone said he electrocuted his dog. I missed that. Have you heard that story, Jared?
6: I have not. I will investigate.
0: Yeah, look that up. I mean, you know, again, Kristi Noem, we know what she did, and she's never lived it down, but Hassan Piker is a foreigner who hates America, so he gets a pass.
7: See, Minogue should run on reducing the size of state government, and he could start with a lieutenant governor.
0: Well, Sean Oliver is the Republican candidate for governor. I'm sure he'd be glad to debate Kim Driscoll, but I don't think he'd want to get in a wrestling ring with her. He'd be a little, he'd be fighting above his weight class.
6: So I actually kind of remember this now. I guess during one of his live streams, his dog came into the room and they told the dog to settle down. And off screen, somebody heard a buzzing noise and the dog yelping. But he denies that he used an electric shock collar, strongly denies he used any shock collar.
0: Well, there's a difference anyway between shocking a dog and electrocuting a dog. It's kind of like I always get... You know, concerned when they keep saying he strangled his girlfriend, when they mean he throttled his girlfriend.
6: Yes.
0: To me, strangle means death. Throttling means you're just shaking someone. You shouldn't be doing either one, but one is worse than the other.
8: Hey, Holly, I heard the preliminaries back on the Springfield office. It was 18 pounds of powdered donuts, and the stuff on their nose... They were just smelling the donuts to see if they were fresh.
0: Yeah, everybody's saying, too, you know, now that Mara's going to suspend the gas tax, when is she going to suspend the cost of munchkins? Everybody that goes through the drive-in at Dunkin' Donuts should get free munchkins now through the election.
9: Donald Trump should make a deal with CNN and MS Now. If they can show him one negative story they did on Barack Obama during his 8 years of presidency, he'll let them back in. Obviously, they won't be able to.
0: That would be a good deal. What a good idea. Let them look. I don't think they would look, because they would, if they had ever done a good negative story about Barack Obama, they would remember it.
10: The needle for Rose's cat wouldn't leave a mark because her skin was like old dried-up bark. They were all confused until a Sharpie was used, which brought a smile to the ancient matriarch.
0: You know, we were talking yesterday, Rosa DeLara, the 83-year-old congresswoman from Connecticut, she got a second tattoo, a tattoo of a swallow. You know, I say I need collagen from Native Path. You know, she needs it more than me. She needs a lot more.

0: I mean, someone else says Kevin Reddington could use some of this collagen too. Kevin Reddington, he's got gin blossoms. Maybe collagen works on gin blossoms, but I'm thinking about more age spots it works better on.
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2: Chapter 5.
0: It's only about 40 pages of the obscene, racist, anti-Semitic, homophobic, misogynistic texts. The rest of it is just really great writing and many columns of mine from the Boston Herald. I think you'll enjoy the book greatly. It's available, Mass Corruption Volume 2, at HowieCarshow.com. 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By the way, we sold out in about 5 minutes of the Mortadella Head. Gift certificates, everybody who got them, congratulations. You're going to really enjoy the product. And it's a great place to visit. You can check out the website or go to the physical stores in Davis Square, Somerville, or Wellesley. And starting October 5th in Newport, it's at 476 Thames Street or Tham Street. In Newport. That's where they're going to be opening on October 5th.
3: Well, you just knew it would come to this. Now Governor Crap for Brains is charging Trump with windicide.
0: Windicide. She won't give up on the wind. Give it a break, Mara.
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0: All right, that's it for the chump line today. 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
6: Howie Carr is back.
0: Okay, we have Bill Broussard in the house, so if you've got a question about any automotive needs or problems you're having, give us a call at 844-500-4242, or you can text Howie to 617-213-1066, and we'll read as many as we can. 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Just for you. Jared, what's the poll question? What are the results thus far?
7: Today's poll question, which you can vote in at HowieCarShow.com, is what should be done with the 24-cent-a-gallon gasoline tax in Massachusetts. Do not cut, suspend until Mara Healey gets reelected, end it forever since we don't need it, or don't know.
0: End it forever since we apparently don't need it.
7: Yeah, 85% of the audience says end it since apparently we don't need it. 8% say don't cut it. 4% say suspend until Mara can get reelected. 3% say they don't know.
0: I always figure if you don't need something for any length of time, you probably don't.

0: need it, period. You know, it's just an optional type thing. And, you know, we, how much money have we spent on fixing the roads and nothing worked?
1: Yeah, so, I think we get taxed enough.
0: Yeah, I think we do too. I thought that's what the excise tax on the cars was supposed to pay for too, were the roads, right?
1: Yeah, and the tolls and all those other things.
0: Yeah, people have been suggesting, why don't we do something about the tolls while we're at it?
1: Yeah.
0: You know? Huh? We have the bonds to pay off. Oh, remember that?
1: Yeah.
0: They were about to pay off the bonds, and they said, wait a second, if we pay off the bonds, we're going to have to get rid of the tolls. I guess we're going to need to spend another $500 million. Pay off the, it's just, everything's a scam.
1: Yeah, and they got rid of the people with the toll pass, so where's that money going?
0: Yeah, I know. Yeah, it's just a scam. But we got a lot of people want to talk to you. Anything?
1: Let's do it.
0: Anything people want? You are Bill Broussard,
1: yep.
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0: We'll take all your calls when we come back. In just a moment, I'm Howie Carr.
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7: The major averages finishing mix with the tech-heavy NASDAQ climbing for a fourth day, powered by an AI chip rally and notching its second straight record close. Financials were the worst-performing sector and dragging the Dow lower. Oil fell for a fifth day, with West Texas Intermediate crude settling under $90 a barrel. The Magnificent Seven big-cap tech stocks were mostly lower in choppy trading action. Shares of Apple were up around 0.25%, with the tech giant finishing just shy of a record. The Dow down 185 points, the NASDAQ up 122, S&P 500 down a fraction. Shares of Shopify rose 7%. The online shopping platform is teaming up with Meta with plans to allow Meta's Muse AI agent to complete purchases on behalf of users with the e-commerce platform's roster of stores. That's your Fox Business Report. I'm Hillary Barsky, invested in you.
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10: 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And Jackson's family has raked in nearly $200,000 lobbying. 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
14: All right, you ready to take some calls?
1: I'm ready.
14: We got all these people. They came, all I had to mention it was once, and they're
1: right
14: there.
1: Let's knock it out.
14: 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Go ahead.
15: Good afternoon. I have a 2010 Toyota Corolla, and when the temperature starts getting to freezing or below, this has been happening in the last couple of years, the trunk stays frozen. It's very frustrating. Mm. Sometimes I can't even open it that day, or I have to, you know, blast the heat and try to open it from putting the seat down and trying to bang the trunk from inside the car. What can I do, Will?
1: You know, it sounds like an adjustment. It's, you know, metal flexes from, you know, cold to hot, and it's probably not off by much. And most of those Corollas, they have a manual release. So you can, you know, stop by maybe spraying a little maybe WD-40 at it. But make sure that, you know, the trunk's not bent, because sometimes, you know, someone might hit your car in a parking lot, you're not aware of it, and it pushes it in a little. So, you know, if that doesn't work, maybe have a body guy look at it, and you can maybe realign the trunk, but it's not going to be an expensive fix.
14: Good luck, Joe. Good luck. Gene, you're next with Howie Carr and Bill Broussard from JB Auto Care in North Weymouth. Go ahead, Gene. You there, Gene? He was going to talk about hybrids.
1: Okay.
14: You know, I saw something on TV today that China is turning out an EV every 78 seconds.
1: Wow.
14: They must have a lot more charging stations than we do in the United States.
1: Yeah, it's still small market share, but maybe it's taken off in other parts of the world.
14: Yeah. It's not doing any, the EVs are, their market is, share is fading. I mean, hybrids are doing well, but EVs are...
1: Yeah, the hybrids are great. I mean, to me, that's the answer, because you get the best of both worlds. You're not just pigeonholed to one, either electric or just a gas. You get both. So you get great gas mileage and, you know...
14: And you don't have those desperate feelings for a charger.
1: Yes, yeah. When you have to charge those up, it takes hours, not, you know, 20...
14: Well, how about just finding
1: minutes.
14: A charger?
1: Just finding a charging station.
14: Right.
1: And it's not cheap either.
14: Oh, 844, and you know, and they've, and the Republican Congress as well, I think they should have, has cut back on the tax write-offs and the subsidies.
1: Yes, yes. So to sell those, they have to subsidize them. So what does that tell you? It's that's not going to be forever, and no. They depreciate like a rock.
14: 844-500-4242. Stephen, you're next with Howie Carr and Bill Broussard from JB Auto Care. Go ahead, Stephen.
15: Thanks. Hey, I got a 03 Ford.

0: Mustang, and steering was fine one day, and the next day it was just almost impossible to steer. Is that something with the power steering fluid, and I can just change it, or?
1: Yeah, first I would check the power steering fluid. You got a 2003, so you know it's over 20 years old, so you most likely have a leak. I would guess at it without looking at it, but you know, check the level of the fluid. If the fluid's full, then you have one of your components has failed, whether it be the power steering pump or the power steering rack. So there's just two components as a system. So I'd start with checking the fluid.
0: Fine. Would it make a noise if it was the pump?
1: Yeah, usually it'll make a whining noise if it's low on fluid. And if the pump's bad, it'll either whine, or I've seen bad pumps, you know, not make a whine. It's just the internal gear snapped and it stopped pumping. So you either got to diagnose whether it's a pump or the rack. But I'd start with checking the fluid.
2: Okay, Stephen, thank you. 508 asks, some small engines don't require oil changes, just add a flow. Will cars ever have similar technology?
1: You know, I never recommend not changing the oil, but, you know, I highly doubt it. So any, you know, with a combustion engine, it gets dirty. And it gets dirty from the, you know, combustion going on. It gets carbon and particles in there. So I don't see that happening. Yeah, but on those, the other system, I would definitely, you know, you have to change
2: the
1: oil.
2: There's just generally a lot more wear and tear on the highway than there is in an office or a garage, right? Okay, thanks for that that call, that text. And again, you can text Howie to 617-213-1066 if you have a call, if you have a question for Bill Broussard. Carol, you're next with Howie Carr and Bill Broussard. Go ahead, Carol.
3: Hi, Howie.
2: Hi.
3: I just wondered what you thought about the Pontiac Vibes. I just love them.
1: Yeah. I don't think they don't make those anymore. So how old are we talking about?
3: No, I got a 04, an 05, and an 03.
1: Yeah, those are good cars. Yeah, but just keep in mind how old it is. So what part of the world you're from?
3: Vermont.
1: Vermont, yeah. So you got to be careful.
3: Rust is a big thing.
1: Yeah, rust is a big thing on an old car like that. So be careful with the brake lines and gas lines.
2: Your U.S. senators are getting kind of rusty, you know. Bernie's 85, and Peter Welch is going to be 80 on his next birthday, Carol.
3: Yes, we're trying to change that.
2: I know. Vote Deploy Malloy in the congressional fight. Thank you, Carol. Good luck. Andy, you're next with Howie Carr and Bill Broussard. Go ahead, Andy.
4: Howie, longtime fan, contractor, always listening on the way home. Look, real quick question.
1: Yeah.
4: AI in 2027, AI in all vehicles, I kind of wanted to ask from the repair guys on that side, how weird is that going to be? Besides the whole, you know, the things watching you, and how you drive and what you're drinking and, you know, all that stuff.
1: Yeah.
4: What about when people disable the AI? How weird is it going to be to work on this stuff?
1: You know, it's going to be interesting. They're starting to, you know, put that in cars now. You know, they got these big infotainment systems that are expensive. But the technology, the AI, you know, coming out in the next 12 to 24 months, you're going to, you know, you're seeing these self-driving cars. You know, I just came back from California, went to the Google headquarters to an actual AI event, and watching these cars drive themselves it's really, you know, fascinating. But the future of it, you know, no one really knows yet. You know, it will be very interesting. Let's put it that way.
2: At the risk of sounding like Ed Markey during the debate, what is AI going to do in a car?
1: You know, they can, you know, fix themselves, or, you know, I'm not saying mechanically, but, you know, computer wise, they can drive your car. You know, like my car has, you know,
2: we already have that, right?
1: Yeah. So we already have, you know, some intelligence into these cars, and they can connect with, you know, satellites, and they can update themselves. So, you know, there's going to be security issues. And there was back with the Chryslers that someone hacked the systems and
2: really
1: was shutting off people's cars. Yeah.
2: Oh boy, that would suck.
1: Yeah. So that did happen to Chrysler a few years back.
2: So again, I mean, that could be another form of new cyber warfare.
1: Yeah.
2: Right.
1: Yeah, you hack into the systems and shut your car off, or make it drive into a tree or something.
2: Thanks for the call, Andy. That was a good call. Yeah. Good question. Jake, you're next with Howie Carr and Bill Broussard from JB Auto Care. Go ahead, Jake.
5: Hey, Howie. How, Bill? I work at a car dealership, and all these things you're talking about, the EV stuff, the AI stuff, that's how I deal with it every day, and it's crazy. It's absolutely incredible. But my question was, I bought my son a 2008 Nissan X-Terra with about 110,000 miles,
2: mm-hmm.
5: and it's in fabulous condition underneath. It's been garaged, well maintained. My son says when he's driving, if he's at like highway speeds or 55, whatever, he lets off the accelerator a little bit, it'll feel like a little bit of a very, very slight shimmy or shimmer in the centerline transmission kind of thing.
2: Mm-hmm.
5: And I don't know if that's the CVT trying to match gear ratio or what's going on there. He's really meticulous. He's like, what is it, Dad? Is it my transmission? I don't know. But, I mean, it's very, very minor. I just wondered if that's something I could, like, relieve his worries with.
1: Yeah, that could be something to do with the transmission. But what I would do is, when you go down the highway, you can put in neutral, and that would isolate the transmission from the driveline. So if it's still making a vibration, or if you still feel a vibration when it's in neutral, then it's maybe something to do with the driveline. You could add a bad like center bearing in the drive shaft, or maybe something loose is under there. So
2: how do you go in if it's in neutral? How do you go down the highway?
1: Well, you could be going down the highway in drive, and then put in neutral, lay your foot off the gas, and then it takes the pressure off the drivetrain. So you're just kind of coasting down the highway. And if it doesn't vibrate from there, you have something to do, something in the transmission is probably, faulty.
2: So it's just
1: you just want to isolate it.
2: Yeah. It's just a way to see what the problem might be. Thanks for the call, Jake.
1: But then put it back in drive.
2: Before you get hit by a big, scary truck driven by an Indian illegal alien who can't speak English.
1: Or somebody hacks somebody's car system or something.
2: Yeah, somebody in Tehran or North Korea did that. Yeah. So tell us more about that JB Auto Care.
1: So we're at 291 Bridge Street in North Weymouth, and it's 781-331-6068. And we're open 7 days a week.
2: And every year we do a charity hour, the Howie Carr Radio Network, on the last hour before we go on break for the Christmas, New Year's period. And we always have a co-sponsor, and it's going to be you guys this year.
1: Yeah,
2: right?
1: We're really excited to join you this year.
2: It's a lot of fun.
1: Great charities.
2: And people like it. And they're
1: going to raise some money.
2: Yeah, that's good. Thank you for joining us.
1: Yeah, thank you.
2: Brian, you're next with Howie Carr and Bill Broussard. Go ahead, Brian.
6: Hey, Howie. Thanks for taking my call. Hey, Bill.
1: Hey.
6: Quick question. I have a 2023 Toyota Camry. I bought it brand new.
2: Mm-hmm.
6: I do a ton of highway miles. I work out in the Boston area. I'm from Western Mass. At about 100,000 miles, roughly, I had to change the brakes and rotors on my car. But it seems like I'm changing my 15,000 to 20,000 miles now. This doesn't seem normal to me. My mechanic changed them. We went with Napa parts, but for some reason they still get that. For the first few months they feel great, but then after about 15,000 to 20,000 miles they start that vibrating again when I'm braking on the highway.
1: Yeah. So what I'd probably make sure a big deal is when you rotate the tires or take them off, make sure the torque in the wheels. And the lug nuts, because it could warp the rotors over time. And if that's, so make sure that's number one. And then, make sure the calipers, make sure that there's nothing sticking in any of the slides. And if those two things are okay, then, it could be, Napa usually makes good stuff, but I would try a different brand.
6: Okay.
1: All right.
6: Could it be the calipers?
1: It could be, yeah. Check the slides, make sure everything's lubed up properly. And if that's okay, and you're torquing the wheels down, that's a big deal. A lot of people think, I tightened them, but you didn't torque them. So you can over-tighten them, and they'll warp the rotors. And that's, to me, it sounds like that's what's going on.
2: A lot of vibrations calls here tonight.
1: Yeah.
2: But they're not good vibrations like the Beach Boys. 512, I'm buying my uncle's 2004 V8 Ford F-150 soon, and he claims it needs premium gas. Is that

0: throwing money away?
1: You know, I mean, I would look in the owner's manual, and it'll say on the gas tool what kind of gas to put in it. But if a car does recommend premium fuel, I wouldn't deviate from that, because what can happen is, you know, the older cars would knock and ping, and you knew you had a problem. These newer cars have knock sensors, and what it does, it retards the time, and which would require you to press on the gas more. Mm-hmm. It would reduce the power, so your gas mileage would suffer, so you actually wouldn't save any money. So if it requires it, definitely use it.
0: Yeah. 781 says, AI in cars. If the car is self-driving and you miss a loan payment, they can have the car drive itself back to the dealership. What a country.
1: I'm sure they could. Yeah. I know some car dealers have a computer chip, and they will shut the car off if you miss a payment.
0: You're kidding.
1: Yeah. Yeah.
0: They're going to put repo men out of business? This isn't right. 339, the Chinese want to sell cars in the U.S. Talk about AI and cars spying on us. I hadn't even thought about that.
1: Yeah, yeah.
0: Oh, okay, we'll be right back with some more calls for Bill Broussard. And again, what's your number if people want to call JB Auto Care?
1: So it's 781-331-6068.
0: Open 7 days a week.
1: 7 days a week.
0: For 20 years, Preborn has stood in the gap between fear and hope. And this year alone, God has used Preborn to save nearly 60,000 babies from abortion. Since Roe v. Wade was overturned, the abortion industry hasn't slowed down. It has adapted. Women now face this decision faster, more privately, and more alone than ever. But every day inside a Preborn Network clinic, a woman sees her baby on an ultrasound and hears a heartbeat for the first time. And everything changes. The chance for new life skyrockets. And this year, that moment has led to thousands of commitments to Christ. Proof that Preborn isn't just saving babies, it's saving souls. 20 years in, we still believe we were made for this moment. Will you help us meet the next woman before it's too late? Right now, another mother needs that moment. 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Just $28 helps provide one life-saving ultrasound. $140 helps rescue 5 babies. All gifts are tax deductible. 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I'm Howie Carr.
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5: I was 11 in the hospital. 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
5: I'm Paul LePage, candidate for Congress. I approve this message because in Congress, I'll always fight for Maine.
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6: Sunday service and
4: pretty
6: loaner
4: good.
6: Cars.
4: Pretty good. 603 says Ted Kennedy's Delmont had AI, alcohol intelligence. Well, if it was so smart, 603, why did it go off the bridge?
6: Yeah, it should have put a breathalyzer on it.
4: Yeah, all right, let's take some more calls. Gene, you're next with Howie Carr and Bill Broussard. Go ahead, Gene.
7: Is that Jane?
4: Jane, sorry, Jane. Go ahead.
7: Okay, thank you, Howie. All right, 2010 Nissan Rogue. There's a button for the all-wheel drive, and beside that, there's another button or switch for skidding. I don't know what it's called. That keeps coming on, the light.
6: Okay.
7: So that's getting activated somehow. And the other part is when I give it some gas, it barely moves. So I give it more. And then eventually it kicks in, and then it goes at a normal clip. I was wondering, fuel pump, fuel line, transmission, what?
6: It sounds like a transmission. Those Nissan Rogues, they have a CVT transmission that like to fail. So I would have somebody check that. And you can't rebuild them. You have to replace them, and it's a very expensive part.
4: Time for a new car, maybe?
6: It could be, yeah. Some of those transmissions can exceed $10,000.
4: It's 16 years old.
6: Yeah, we're getting up there in age. So I would have that looked at, and then you want to assess the replacement value, because you got to, to put $10,000 into a car sometimes isn't a bad deal, because to replace it is $50,000
4: right.
6: With a new one. So, just weigh
4: it
6: out.
4: But you don't want to just put in more money
6: and then
4: in 6 months have to put in another.
6: Yeah, like if a car... the transmission, maybe the body is in good shape, there is a time to retire it, but sometimes it's cheaper to keep her.
4: That's what they always say.
6: That's
4: all right,
6: not marriage advice.
4: we're out of time and I'm sorry we couldn't get to everybody. We got a huge response this month. So Bill, give us your details one more time.
6: So we're at 291 Bridge Street in North Weymouth, and it's 781-331-6068.
4: Talk to you next month, Bill.
6: Sounds
4: Broussard.
6: Good.
4: I'm Howie Carr. 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

0: 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She's been named a Medicaid champion. Susan wrote the Social Security Fairness Act, putting more money in the pockets of 25,000 Maine retirees. 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
1: Susan Collins.
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9: From the Hammond Lumber Company Weather Desk.
10: Tonight, expect clear skies with a low of 39. Tomorrow will bring plenty of sunshine with a high reaching 66. Tomorrow night will remain clear with a low of 37. Thursday is looking nice with plenty of sunshine and a high of 70. Friday will start pleasant with sun and some high clouds in the morning before becoming overcast later on. The high on Friday will reach 71. For Blueberry Broadcasting, I'm AccuWeather meteorologist Jason Catarina.
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Mark Levin here. Our number, 877-381-3811, 877-381-3811. I hope those of you who celebrate, I guess is the word, Yom Kippur, had a good, great service and event. I know we did with our Chabad rabbi, Chaim Cohen, who's fantastic. And as Jews know, most Gentiles probably know, but maybe not, is the holiest of the holy holidays that we Jews, you know, abide by, adhere to, celebrate. Great Day of Atonement.

The Arab countries that had way too much influence on what we're doing in this war, on multiple occasions and for reasons I do not understand, we listen to them. Obviously, they're worried about their oil facilities and their populations and so forth, but the Iranian regime has killed an awful lot of Americans, threatens us with nuclear war. What was that phrase the vice president used, Mr. Producer, about alignment? The Arabs are not aligned with us. That's not our interest. And they're going to do damage to these oil facilities no matter what. And I've told you this many times before. None of this is new to you. They're hoping the Democrats take one or both houses of Congress. And then you'll have Republicans running for the hills. And that will put an end to the war. That's the hope. You're going to have isolationists, woke right types in the Republican sphere doing the same thing. Everybody blame us for that.

0: you know, the Trump administration and his war effort. So personally, this isn't the way I would do this. I would just tell the Arab countries that we'll do everything we can in a defensive posture. But in their case, but that we need to take this regime out. There were no real grave downsides to training and arming the Iranian people. And I think, as I've said for months to you, Mr. and Mrs. America, this will be the greatest question I think history will have if we've not been doing it. For nearly 3,000 years, Homer's epic poem, The Iliad, has shaped the literary and moral imagination of the West. More than a story of war and legendary heroes, it's about honor, courage, leadership, friendship, sacrifice, and what it means to live a noble life. 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
7: News. I'm John Saucier. In a speech to the United Nations General Assembly today, President Trump urged Iran to make a deal or face annihilation. Speaking with reporters afterwards, he reiterates there are two choices.
8: In one case, it's obliteration.

0: And the other alternative is potential greatness. It could be a great country.
1: The president says he met with Iranian leaders today. Former Vice President Kamala Harris campaigning with Michigan Democratic Senate nominee Abdul Al-Sayed at a maternal health care roundtable in Detroit. The former VP claims Al-Sayed's opponent, Republican nominee Mike Rogers, will not protect health care for Americans.
2: Donald Trump cut Medicaid funding by $1 trillion. These are the facts. Mike Rogers supported that cut through that big bad bill.
1: There's a very closely watched Senate race there in Michigan. It could determine which party ultimately controls the Senate. 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

0: way to go. You've heard them. You've heard them. Forget about Israel and the Jews. Embrace the Islamists and Islamism. That's the future. That's where the votes are. That's their position. That's who they are. And they will view this a defeat for the Republicans as an opportunity for them to remake the Republican Party, which would be a complete disaster. We have enough trouble as constitutional conservatives dealing with the Republican Party. But that's their goal. That's their goal. Big problem. We're Steady Eddie here. I can't control what the Republicans are doing. I can't control what the White House does. I can't control what we do at the state level and so forth. I'm not a general. I can't control this war. I give you my opinions on what I think are the best ways to approach these things based on my historical knowledge as well as experience that you and I have witnessed. And whether it's the war or whether it's the political process, you know, I've witnessed a lot and so have you. And we've talked about it together for nearly a quarter of a century. We know how to win. You and I. We know what it takes. But do the others? I'll be right back.
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3: Paul LePage.
4: I was 11 in the hospital. My father handed me this coin. He said, tell the doctors you fell down the stairs.
3: Paul's father handed him a 50-cent coin. Paul took it, left the hospital, never moving back home. He was homeless on the streets in Lewiston until two local families took him in.
4: I know what it's like when every dollar matters. 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
3: Paul LePage knows Maine families cannot afford high taxes, and he knows politicians who have a history of voting for higher taxes and fees will likely do it again. He disagrees with them. Paul LePage opposes higher taxes.
4: I'm Paul LePage, candidate for Congress. I approve this message because in Congress, I'll always fight for Maine.
3: Paid for by Paul LePage for Congress.
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12: Must unite against Iran. I'm Lisa Lacerra, Fox News. That was President Trump's message to world leaders during his address to the UN General Assembly.
13: President Trump says he has a big decision to make between making a deal with Iran, allowing the country to rebuild.
14: Or do I annihilate the Islamic Republic and do it quickly, never giving them a chance to kill and destroy people and countries again.
13: The president at the UN General Assembly predicted a deal with Iran could be possible after the upcoming midterm elections. President Trump says all nations should isolate Iran economically as part of a pressure campaign.
12: Fox's Jared Halpert at the White House. The president said this afternoon that two White House envoys met with Iranian leaders for about 3 hours today in an effort to negotiate an end to the conflict. On the sidelines of the UN, the president signed an agreement with Denmark and Greenland aimed at strengthening Arctic and North Atlantic security.
14: No U.S. adversary will ever be permitted to establish a military presence in Greenland anymore, or make sensitive investments there without our express written approval.
12: The agreement will pave the way for more U.S. bases in Greenland, but keeps it under Danish control. The president has talked about acquiring Greenland, an autonomous territory of Denmark, since 2019, and has threatened to seize it from Denmark. Forecasters keeping tabs on a nor'easter that could impact tens of millions this weekend.
15: Some of this heavy surf already coming in. We could see waves up to 18 feet in the coming days as this nor'easter is developing with wind gusts up to 60 miles per hour. And what that could possibly do is knock out power to many communities up and down the I-95 corridor. Over 80 million people are going to be affected in 13 different states.
12: Fox Weather's Robert Ray in Kill Devil Hills, North Carolina. 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
8: Overnight will be clear with a low of 40. On Wednesday, expect plenty of sunshine with a high of 67. Wednesday night will be clear with a low of 37. Thursday is looking nice with plenty of sunshine and a high of 70. Friday will start with sun in areas of high clouds in the morning, then become overcast with a high of 71. Saturday will be rather cloudy with a chance for a bit of rain or drizzle, breezy and cooler with a high of 64. For Blueberry Broadcasting, I'm AccuWeather meteorologist Jason Caterina.
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10: Hello, America. Mark Levin here. Our number, 877-381-3811, 877-381-3811. The president at the UN today. Cut one, go.
11: Since I took office, we have created more than 1 million new private sector jobs, and more Americans are working today by far than ever before. Last week, it was announced that the poverty rate has reached its lowest level in American history. We lifted 1.5 million Americans out of poverty last year alone, another record. The African American and Hispanic American poverty rates are at all-time lows. Real household incomes for Americans have soared to the highest level in history, 87,000 on average, surpassing the prior record that I set in my first term. From day one, my administration has worked to remove every single unnecessary regulation and obstacle to doing business in America. We passed the largest tax cuts in American history, and as a result, more money is being invested in the United States right now than has ever been invested in any nation anywhere in the world.
10: His UN speech was fantastic on multiple levels, by the way. Just fantastic. Cut two to go.
11: The United States also totally rejects any attempt to construct a globalist scheme to control for the artificial intelligence being spoken of so much now, hereinafter officially called super intelligence, changing the name, and that the use of the word artificial makes intelligence fake. It makes it sound fake, and it is not fake. It's actually amazing, but we have to be careful. In fact, it is exactly the opposite of what it purports. From this point forward, all of United States documents and hopefully the world's will be changed to use the much more accurate term super as opposed to artificial. So it's super intelligence.
10: Now, let me stop you right there, and I didn't really want to, but let me do it. You might say, well, why does he focus on this? I'll tell you why. Language means a lot. The use of words

0: means a lot. How you characterize things, how you identify things, that means a lot. The left does it all the time. And the president is exceptional at it, pushing back in the other direction. Very, very important. Go ahead.
1: The new world of superintelligence dash SI. SI. Let's see if that goes. It sounds much better. It is much better, and it's much more accurate. Let's see if I have any power. Maybe I do, and maybe I don't. We're going to find out pretty soon.
0: All right. Let's keep rolling here. Cut three. Go.
1: Superintelligence. Every major new technology brings challenges, and superintelligence is no exception. Yet the very same people who said we'll all be dead in 12 years because of global warming, a name since reborn to climate change because the planet was cooling, not warming, and nobody was dead. These are the same people that are now saying that AI is going to kill us all, that robots are going to attack us, and that everything is going to be a total disaster. Same group of people. This is the group that came up with the Russia, Russia, Russia hoax, the Ukraine, Ukraine, Ukraine hoax, climate change, open borders. Whoever wins AI, you have to remember this, and now I say, whoever wins SI, whoever wins super intelligent, wins. That's the group that wins. And we're leading now over China by a lot and everyone else, and we're going to keep it that way. We're going to keep it very, very straight and very strong. I'm not going to stifle growth of something that will be bigger than the Industrial Revolution. Many say bigger than the Industrial Revolution or the Internet itself. And we will be very careful, and that's why we have a Department of Justice, that we've already used it having to do with this very subject and used it very powerfully. Everything worked out very well and very quickly. And other law enforcement bodies that will rein things in if we have to do that. But we will only encourage superintelligence. We're going to encourage it, not rein it in. We're going to watch it closely through the Department of Justice.
0: Mm-hmm. Now, Iran, cut four, go.
1: I call on all nations to join us in enforcing the complete economic isolation of Iran until they stop their attacks on commercial shipping, relinquish their nuclear ambitions, and cease their support of terror. The terrorist regime is behaving badly, not because they are strong and confident, but because they are weak and desperate. If we stand united, we will soon see a world free of the last 51-year menace of Iranian terror, and oil prices will come plummeting down even lower than they were at the start of the conflict. And they were very low. In the United States, they were really low. With courage and resolve, anything is possible. Big changes can happen and happen fast.
0: Cut five, go.
1: The United States is equally opposed to the out-of-control institution known as the International Criminal Court. We will never allow U.S. service members or anyone else.
0: Let me explain what this is. It's an international court with judges from other countries, prosecutors from other countries. It's in The Hague. And they assert the right to indict, that is, to charge our soldiers, our politicians, our president, vice president, the secretary of war, the secretary of state, and to hold trials overseas. We have refused to sign up to that for years. The Israelis, obviously, they don't want anything to do with that either. A number of countries don't, but some do. What's happening is complaints are being filed, like from Ireland and South Africa, against the Israelis, and then they open an investigation, and you see what they tried with Netanyahu. Turns out the prosecutor was busy molesting women. They had to take him off the case. They never actually went to Israel or went to Gaza to investigate anything. And this is where Mamdani's saying, see that? He's guilty of, or they are, the country of Israel, and he's the prime minister of war crimes. Well, that was never actually found, but you understand what's going on here. The president has said, we're not doing anything with this. Now, this is globalism. You understand? When you confer or surrender your sovereignty to an international entity or another country, a group of countries, that is globalism. That is a disaster. And it certainly violates our Constitution. Our Constitution is the law of the land, not some international arrangement. And so the president has rightly trashed it. Now, Chris Van Hollen, who is the senior senator from Maryland who wants to be president, who was an out-of-the-closet Jew hater and Israel hater and Netanyahu hater, you know how it goes, he was attacking our president and the Secretary of State, attacking them for not accepting the International Criminal Court, its jurisdiction, and its findings. And he said the reason is that they, the president and the Secretary of State, have provided effectively aid and comfort to Israel and Netanyahu, so they, too, should be held to account. So, literally, he would have the International Criminal Court be able to take action against our president and our Secretary of State, which obviously is unconstitutional, but this is where these people are. He's a traitor. Chris Van Hollen is a traitor. That's what he is. He's a traitor to the country. And he's not alone. Go ahead.
1: Are given show trials by an anti-American tribunal with no jurisdiction over us. They're an evil group of people. I call on all nations that are members of the ICC to officially resign from this rogue institution immediately.
0: I told you this was a great speech. And it is. And it is. We'll be right back.
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5: Fox News, I'm Tom Rigotti. President Trump delivering his speech before the United Nations General Assembly today and reiterating his threat to Iran. Fox Business Network's Edward Lawrence reports.
6: The president says he's open to a deal, but is contemplating total annihilation for the Iranian leaders. Now, the chokehold on the Strait of Hormuz pushed up oil prices, which increased gas prices.
5: Iran's president addresses the General Assembly tomorrow. A Republican senator is calling for a congressional probe of President Trump's oldest son. Fox's Lisa Brady has details.
7: In a letter to the Senate Judiciary Committee, Utah Senator John Curtis says Donald Trump Jr. should be investigated over his business dealings and subpoenaed after a Russian oligarch paid for some of his wedding celebrations earlier this year. The bride, Bettina Trump, has called Umar Kremlev a dear friend.
5: The president did not attend the wedding. 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
7: My report is about Alexandra Scott. 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

0: See what I see there, Mr. Rich? See what I see? All right. Then I will explain later to you. Let's see here. Looking. Okay. Our favorite among the pastors out there, my pastor, family's pastor, that's what we call John Heggie. I want you to think about something, folks. 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But what if instead of telling her to end that life, someone said, "We're going to help you. We're going to help you. 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You don't have to do this alone." 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Let's give life a chance. Stand with Sanctuary of Hope, Heggie Ministries, and the great John Heggie. I can vouch for him and the ministry and his family personally. Yes, you see what I mean? I want to address something I waited till now, and that is Politico. Politico, day in and day out, is trashing the president, trashing the Republicans. Really is a mouthpiece for the radical left Democrats. And is at a pinnacle of what I call yellow journalism. Yellow journalism, which is trash journalism, character assassination, and smears. Now, ladies and gentlemen, I know there are people out there who really hate me. I know there are people out there who are really evil. I know there are people out there who would love nothing more than for me to be hit by a truck when I leave this program. I got it, and I know it. But I've always told you, even when it comes to Tucker Carlson and his son Buckley, leave the kids alone. Leave the family alone. Because they can't defend themselves. And it's simply unjust and unfair. But that didn't stop somebody named Adam Wren, W-R-E-N, at Politico. I'd never heard of him before, but he has a long reputation of being a scumbag and a sleazeball. Our stepson, David, put aside a business he was beginning with the help of nobody. He did it all on his own. To work for President Trump and the administration. He did the same thing in the first term and has the same position effectively that he had then. He was working for the ambassador to Israel from the United States, the great David Friedman, and he's working for the ambassador to Israel from the United States, the great Mike Huckabee. He puts in horrendously long hours, working on small things and big. When the fighting was really hot and heavy over there and Americans wanted to leave Israel, he was the go-to guy. And he had to try and coordinate flights out of Israel and other things out of Israel. And this is what he does. And he does it silently. He does it without a pat on the head from any media outlet. He just does it. He works for spectacular boss, Mike Huckabee, in the promotion of America's principles and policies in the Middle East. Over the last 17 months there, he's been trashed by the woke right. He's been trashed by some in the media because he's my stepson. And because he's an Orthodox Jew. And I've about had it. I am sick and tired of this. You want to attack me? Attack me. You have something to say about me? Say it to me. And so he has found the love of his life in Israel. She's not an Israeli. She's an Aussie. And they're going to get married there. He works there. She works there. And I'm not going to tell you exactly when because I don't want any security issues. And they send out invitations to a large number of groups, Americans, Australians, people from Israel, and so forth and so on. So family, and she has a very large family, families in South Africa and Australia and other parts of the world and all over the country. We have family all over the country, and people were asking, what kind of gift do you want? Do you have a registry? So he puts out an email that says, rather than a registry, you can give your, you know, if you wish, you can give an alternative. Now, I'm going to pick it up from there next hour and tell you what happened as a result of that. What Adam Wrenn at Politico did, how they tried to viciously attack him because of the wedding and because of that email. I think it's going to stun the vast majority of you. We'll be right back.
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8: The ball is in Iran's court. I'm Lisa Lucera, Fox News. That's essentially the message from President Trump after he said two White House envoys met with Iranian leaders for 3 hours today on the sidelines of the UN General Assembly.
9: In one case, it's obliteration. And the other alternative is potential greatness. It could be a great country.
8: This morning, during his address to the UN, the president threatened to annihilate Iran if a deal isn't reached. Another focus of the president's speech, artificial intelligence.
10: President Trump told world leaders the U.S. rejects any attempt to construct a globalist scheme to control artificial intelligence.
9: These are the same people that are now saying that AI is going to kill us all, that robots are going to attack us, and that everything is going to be a total disaster. Same group of people.
10: The president has dismissed concerns from tech industry leaders who warn of a needed slowdown of AI development and government regulation. AI is expected to be among the major topics discussed between President Trump and Chinese President Xi Jinping at a state visit later this week.
8: Fox's Jared Halpern at the White House. Former Vice President Kamala Harris in Michigan this afternoon in support of Senate candidate Abdul Al-Sayed.
11: Harris back in campaign mode, arriving at a black-led Detroit midwife center for a roundtable discussion about black maternal health. The sub-agenda was politics and generating support for Michigan's Democratic Senate nominee, Abdul Al-Sayed, who did poorly with black voters in his surprise primary victory.
12: Because on this subject, I know he will be a champion. And I have a right to say that.
11: His Republican opponent, Mike Rogers, released a statement reading, "Desperate times call for desperate measures. And Abdul is so desperate that he's parachuting Kamala Harris into Michigan to save his flailing campaign."
8: Fox's Mike Tobin in Detroit. 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